0: The government is tipped to send out more immigration officers as part of its migration overhaul. The officers would be deployed to deport visa overstayers such as former students. Labor is seeking to cut its net overseas target to 225,000. It's been revealed the Transport Safety Bureau wasn't told about the latest near miss at Sydney Airport until yesterday afternoon. The latest incident took place on Sunday morning when a Virgin flight to Perth was cleared to land despite a Qantas plane being on the runway. ATSB Chief Angus Mitchell's told Nine he isn't sure why his office wasn't told sooner.
1: Now, I don't know exactly why, given that it's only happened reporting to us yesterday, so that'll be part of the investigation.
0: And an Aussie toll road operator has reported a record $4 billion in revenue. Transurban, which operates in Sydney, Melbourne and Brisbane, surpassed the bumper figure last financial year. Some of that money was also from toll operations in North America.
2: 2NM, your sport now.
0: In sport, Bangladesh is looking the goods, heading into day two of the first test in Darwin. The visitors won for 96 in reply to our boys' 198. Steve Smith admitting he shouldn't have top scored with 71 because he nicked one and Snicko missed it.
3: You got to take it sometimes.
0: Daily Cherry Evans is set to leave the NRL. After steering the Roosters to a 6-point win over the Panthers last night, the veteran playmaker has signed on with Hull FC in the English Super League from next year. And round 23 of the AFL kicks off tonight in the West with the Dockers hosting the Crows. That's the latest news and sport.
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5: A stunning day around the valley today for your Friday. Nice and sunny. Tomorrow we've got a few showers on the way though. 19 is your top. Sunday, those possible showers are sticking around with tops of 18 and more showers predicted for your Monday. 19 is your top there. That's your 2NM 4-day forecast. 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

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I'm so excited and I just can't hide. 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

981 2NM. Can you believe it? We're into another Friday. It's Al in the Morning Show. Great to have you along for our final day of the working week. Looking forward to the weekend as always. This was a huge song, one of the most celebrated rock ballads of the 1970s. Famously recorded by the Hollies, but written by the guy who gave us It Never Rains in Southern California, Albert Hammond, or at least he was one of the co-writers. It's The Air That I Breathe at 2NM.

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0: Better music and more of it, 981 2NM Fleetwood Mac. Sadly, Christine McVie, who's no longer with us on the leads there and everywhere from Tango in the Night. But some good news on the Fleetwood Mac front. Rumours that Stevie Nicks and Lindsey Buckingham are officially back on speaking terms. In fact, Lindsey Buckingham has confirmed the news, stating that they are talking all the time, and he credited their reconciliation to an upcoming Apple doco, which is being done on Fleetwood Mac. He called it a circular healing process that helped bury the hatchet. So they've had a very tempestuous relationship, those two, but nice to see them talking again. You never know. Might see, even though with Christine McVie no longer around, might be able to hear some kind of Fleetwood Mac reunion down the track. Who knows? Coming up, The Angels and Cyndi Lauper. More of your better music soon.
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0: 981-2 and M. Barnsley loves his Motown higher and higher. Now, if you're spending your money in the region, even on the weekend, make sure that you spend some money where it counts local, because when you back local, you're backing your whole community. We're certainly endorsing that because we believe the buck stops with us. We all have to play our little bit, play our part. The buck stops here. So if you're in Scone, maybe you'd like to call in and see the team at Scone Bowling Club, because dumplings on the green get some very good reviews. I'm just reading here. One says the dumplings are amazing. Thin skin, juicy filling and full of authentic flavour. All dishes delicious, fresh and reasonably priced. So not only a great spot to enjoy, but some beautiful food. So check it out. Dumplings on the Green at the Scone Bowling Club, another of the local eateries. And as we mentioned, try and spend as much as you can in our local community, because when you're back local, we all benefit. Little reminder, thanks to the Fireplace Fixer, ensuring your safe winter warmth, and 981-2NM backing the Upper Hunter.
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2: A magistrate says extremist misinformation is fueling dangerous behaviour after sentencing a Muswellbrook man over online threats.
1: With a journalist based right here in Muswellbrook, we can deliver local stories from local voices that you simply can't get anywhere else.
3: The Muswellbrook economy is totally, at this moment, dependent on the ongoing mining of thermal coal, because the world does need to respond to climate change. We do need to protect citizens of Muswellbrook from climate change.
1: 981-2NM, part of the community for over 70 years and still the Hunter's leaders in local. 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

0: 981 2NM, we are the home of better music and more of it. Continuing after news and weather, some very short and sharp song titles here. Greece. It is the word, Frankie Valli and Shout. From that brilliant band Tears for Fears, those songs and more coming up the next 60 minutes here at 2NM.
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3: Hi, I'm Phoebe Humphrey. The PM says interpretations over his melon gestures are simply not correct. Anthony Albanese insists comments or moves made on a podcast in response to being gifted the fruit by his Japanese counterpart have been misconstrued.
4: When I give interviews, anyone who has sat down with me, and there's a bit of footage of me doing interviews sitting on chairs, well, so I don't do them with my arms crossed.
3: It follows the PM speaking with Donald Trump overnight for the first time since March, asking to be exempt from tariffs on Aussie exports. AUKUS, the war in the Middle East and Pacific alliances were also discussed during the overnight phone call. Penny Wong will use a speech today to warn that monoculturalism is a threat to national security. The foreign minister will address the Lowy Institute in Sydney, expected to take aim at One Nation. She'll argue that neglecting our foreign partners will leave Australia lonely in a dangerous world. Seven people have been charged following investigations into the alleged importing of illegal tobacco and vapes into Australia. The arrests were made right across Sydney. Police say they've now dismantled two criminal networks valued at $80 million. And a new report has shed light on a looming staffing crisis in freight. The International Road Transport Union has revealed more than 43,000 Aussie truckies are expected to retire by 2030. Australia's freight needs are forecast to jump by 57%. Over the next 24 years.
0: 2NM, your sport now.
3: In sport, day two of the opening test between Australia and Bangladesh is underway in the top end. At last check, the tourists were 1 for 105 in Darwin in reply to the Aussies' first innings total of 198. Josh Fraser has spoken for the first time since putting his hat in the ring for the Carlton coaching role. He says he gave his presentation to the club this week.
5: Now it's in the hands of the selection panel and, yeah, we'll see what comes of that.
3: And this year will be Daly Cherry Evans last in the NRL, with the veteran playmaker set to join Hull FC in the English Super League. That's the latest news and sport.
0: 80s hits you love. The 90s and 2000s. And 60s and 70s tracks that stand the test of time. The Hunter Valley's 981 2NM. 2NM weather.
6: A stunning day around the valley today for your Friday. Nice and sunny. Tomorrow we've got a few showers on the way though.
0: 2NM weather.
6: A stunning day around the valley today for your Friday. Nice and sunny. Tomorrow we've got a few showers on the way though. 19 is your top.

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Shut up.

2 and M working our way towards another weekend, Tears for Fears. It's Al in the Morning Show. 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

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Yeah.

0: 2NM, Bruce Springsteen doing some undercover dancing in the dark. 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

0: Better music and more of it at 981 2NM tomorrow afternoon from 3, Sunday morning from 7. This Week in Music with Jace. It's the anniversary of Pete Gabriel's departure from Genesis back in, I think, 75. So he will be the feature artist, pretty one that he did with Kate Bush. His film clips were great as well. Check them out if you haven't watched them. One of his early ones. Feature artist in This Week in Music with Jace. Tomorrow afternoon from 3 and then from Sunday morning at 7. Catch it this weekend here on 2NM.
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0: 2 NM, home of the bear. He's back Monday morning from 6, the 100% Hutter Breakfast Show here at 2 NM. That's my little bit for this afternoon. Coming in next, Maximum Music Lunch. Kenny Loggins and, oh, these guys were the kings of the love songs. 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
3: Yeah.
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5: Hi, I'm Gareth Thompson. The Transport Safety Bureau Chief has explained the latest scare at Sydney Airport, which is the third near miss in 3 weeks. This time, a Virgin flight to Perth was cleared for takeoff on Sunday morning, even though there was a Qantas plane on the runway at the time. Angus Mitchell has told Nine it was lucky the Virgin pilots were on the ball.
6: Pilots of the aircraft about to take off have realised the situation and have rejected the takeoff. Now, at the same time, air traffic control have realised the situation and have cancelled the takeoff. So it was well managed, but it shouldn't have happened in the first place.
5: Anthony Albanese has doubled down on his melon comments made on a podcast. The PM continues to face backlash over remarks and gestures made in response to a gift from his Japanese counterpart, but he insists it's been misinterpreted.
7: I have apologised for elements of the podcast. I gave an unequivocal apology. The interpretation that some have put on this is simply not correct.
5: It comes as the PM has held a lengthy phone call with Donald Trump this morning discussing tariffs and urging the US president to end the war in Iran. Former Victorian Premier Jacinta Allen is set to quit politics, announcing this morning she won't recontest her seat in the November election. The medical regulator is investigating more than 60 Australian deaths that are potentially linked to popular weight loss drugs. And Aussie entertainment icon Johnny Young has died following a short battle with cancer. Young is best known for hosting Young Talent Time, which helped launch the careers of stars like Tina Arena and Danny Minogue. He was 79.
4: 2NM, your sport now.
5: In sport, Australia's got a breakthrough wicket before lunch against Bangladesh on day two of the top-end test. The tourists, 2-138 a short time ago, trailing the Aussies' first innings by 60 runs. It's been revealed this year will be Daly Cherry Evans last in the NRL, with the veteran 138 a short time ago, trailing the Aussies' first innings by 60 runs. It's been revealed this year will be Daly Cherry Evans last.

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Taking you through your Friday afternoon. It is your Maximum Music Lunch on 2 AM and Air Supply. All out of love. Oh, makes me sad that. Should never be out of love. Hey, I'm loving the weather. How good is it? We'll run through what's going to happen over the weekend. The two most important days of the week when it comes to our weather. What'll be happening? Well, I'll let you know in a couple of songs' time. For now, it's Michael Jackson and Wanna Be Starting Something as we continue with Nothing But 80s right here on 2 AM.

0: Alison Moyet on your Maximum Music Lunch. PT with you this afternoon. Weather over the weekend. Looking at partly cloudy after a cold start tomorrow. Maybe some frost and fog about parts of the region. 19 will be on the way for you Saturday. 18 on Sunday, though we could see some showers developing on Sunday as well. So if you've got washing to do, today is the pick of them. But you could possibly get it dry tomorrow as well. All right, let's dive into some national news headlines ahead of some hoodoo gurus. In a couple of minutes' time, we'll hit play on What's My Scene. Here, on to an air.
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2: Hi, I'm James Royce from Your News Now, and these are your news headlines. The PM shared details of his phone call with Donald Trump. Investigations are underway into another near miss at Sydney Airport. Up to 60 Aussie deaths may be linked to weight loss drugs, and the Aussies in strife in the first test against Bangladesh. 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
1: 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And the classic album Double is Welcome to Wherever You Are from INXS.
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0: John Mellencamp, The Real Life. It is your Maximum Music Lunch on 2NM. And it was all jokes this morning when Bernie rang in to talk to the bear on the 100% on a breakfast show. And who doesn't need a laugh?
1: Blue and white doesn't exist.
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1: A Smurf. Duh.
2: Bernie, I was at the library the other day. I asked the librarian if the library had books on paranoia. She whispered, "They're right behind you."
0: I'm not sure which one's worse, the blue and white and doesn't exist, or the books on paranoia. As I look around over my shoulder, hey, look up, the bear, he's back Monday morning. Who knows what he'll be joking around with or questions he'll be asking. But it's all from 6 o'clock Monday to Friday here on 2NM. Time for a break. We're back with your traffic update for your Friday and then some rock set as we continue with your 80s for your Maximum Music Lunch.
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0: 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And that's been your latest 2NM Hunter traffic.
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Wrapping up your Maximum Music Lunch with nothing but 80s right here on 2NM. It is Pete Holland for your afternoon. Now, don't worry, better music and more of it is still on the way after your news update for 1 o'clock. What have we got lined up inside of 15? So when you're near me, darling, can you hear me? S-O-S. Do with some classic ABBA, and this guy, well, he's on his way to Australia for a tour. No. Kicks out with some Bryan Adams in less than 10. And after your news, we'll hit play on some Midnight Oil here on 2NM.

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2: Hi, I'm Gareth Thompson. Tributes are flowing for popular entertainer Johnny Young, who's lost his brief battle with pancreatic cancer. Known as the creator of Young Talent Time, Young was also the host of the iconic show, helping elevate stars including Tina Arena. Johnny was also a singer in his own right with number one hit Step Back. He was 79. Penny Wong is using a speech in Sydney to push back against monoculturalism. The foreign minister is speaking at the Lowy Institute today, arguing monoculturalism, as pushed by One Nation, is a threat to national security. It comes as the PM praises Australia's multiculturalism as a strength.
3: When there's so much turmoil in the world, I want the world to look at Australia and our success and to continue to bring people together rather than seek to divide.
2: The government is walking a tightrope as it weighs deporting visa overstayers as part of a planned migration overhaul. Meanwhile, the PM has promised to roll back gambling inducements. He's told reporters in Canberra inducements for gambling addicts are wrong and need to be curtailed. Anthony Albanese hasn't provided details and stopped short of promising a blanket ban. Former Victorian Premier Jacinta Allen is stepping away from politics, announcing she won't recontest her seat in Parliament come the November election. Allen held a press conference in her seat of Bendigo East a short time ago, the first time she's faced the media since she was toppled from the state's top job. And Luigi Mangione is expected to plead guilty in a US federal court case against him. The 28-year-old is accused of stalking and killing US health insurance CEO Brian Thompson in New York City.
1: 2NM, your sport now.
2: In sport, Bangladesh is on the verge of taking a first-inning lead against Australia in Darwin. The visitors have reached 2 for 181 at lunch on day two of the test, trailing by just 17 runs, Josh Hazlewood claiming the Aussies' only wicket of the morning. And Steele Sidebottom has made a tearful address to his Collingwood teammates as he announces his retirement after 18 years at the Magpies. And you're up to date with news and sport.
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4: A stunning day around the valley today for your Friday. Nice and sunny tomorrow. We've got a few showers on the way though. 19 is your top. Sunday, those possible showers are sticking around with tops of 18 and more showers predicted for your Monday. 19 is your top there. That's your 2NM 4-day forecast. 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

0: Brian Adams, Everything I Do, I Do It For You. 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
1: Riddle me this.
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0: Now, I came across a recent trend online that has people showing off, appliances, cars, gadgets, you know, that sort of thing, that just refuse to die. So, yeah, we've all got this one thing, the fridge from, you know, maybe the 80s or the 90s or even older, the radio clock that just survives even though you might have moved a dozen times. It doesn't matter what it is. I want to know today, what's the most random thing you've still got while working at home? For me, it was that old alarm clock, a digital alarm clock. My dad gave it to me as a young bloke near 40 years ago. And it was still working last time I saw it. I'm not sure where it is now. I've lost it. I think it's in my garage somewhere. I'll have to dig it out one day. But we're still working. So what is it for you? What's that most random thing, old thing that's still, hasn't given up the ghost? Head over to our socials. Well, we go back to 75 right now with ABBA and SOS, ahead of the Rolling Stones. On your home of better music and more.

0: 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It is Pete here with you this afternoon for your Friday. 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Now, former Supreme Court Judge Lex Laisvery and leading barrister Greg Barnes go beyond the headlines to explain what the law means. 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

0: Hey, St. Peter, flash in the pan for your Friday afternoon right here on your home of better music and more of it. It is St. Peter with you, Pete Holland, as we go through our Arvo. Hey, look, this morning, a great young bloke by the name of Lachlan Cameron joined the Bear. He's a student at Scone Grammar, and he's won the prestigious 2026 Premier's Anzac Memorial Scholarship and was talking the battle of Crete during World War II.
1: Like many people, it's considered a very forgotten part of World War II. So when I was researching, I was discovering it as I was going, type of thing.
2: Okay. Now, the result of winning the scholarship means that you're actually going to go to that part of the world. Where are you going to, and what are you going to be seeing?
1: Yeah, so we're going over to Greece and Crete.
2: And what will you be seeing while you're there?
1: Well, we're going to see all of the major World War II battle sites from that battle.
0: Yeah, congratulations, Lachlan. Wow, what a journey that will be. Hey, look, the Bear, he's going to journey back in Monday morning from 6 o'clock. Who knows who we'll catch up with? I do, Irina, because he'll talk TV. On the way next, we'll dive into traffic ahead of Eurythmics as we continue with better music and more of it right here on 2NX.
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0: Taking you through your Friday afternoon and towards the weekend with better music and more of it. It is Pete here with you, and we've got the best way to drive home after 4 o'clock. Jonesy and Amanda with Jam Nation, they will be in to finish out our working week. But we're into the two-ups after the news, and we'll find out about the phone call between Donald Trump and Anthony Albanese. What did they talk about? Well, that's coming up in your news, plus a whole stack more. Then the two-ups. Eric Carmen, he's in the lineup, along with the Raspberries, and we'll kickstart it with some Pink Floyd. Love those guys, they're awesome. We'll get two of their big songs on straight after your news, right here on your home of better music and more of it.
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0: 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The 80s at 8 with Shane Bryan, because we love the 80s as much as you do. 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
1: Hi, I'm Gareth Thompson. The head of Air Services Australia has defended a delay in reporting a third near miss at Sydney Airport. It comes as a Virgin to Perth flight was forced to abort its takeoff on Sunday morning to avoid a Qantas plane that was on the runway after both planes were given clearance. Bob Sharp says the takeoff clearance was cancelled around the same time it was noticed by pilots more than a kilometre from the other plane.
2: I just wanted to flag, we do take our reporting requirements very seriously. We work closely with our regulators and very openly. In this particular case, however, we don't think the threshold for reporting was actually met.
1: Existing homes are turning off investors, according to new data from the ABS. It shows applications for investor loans for existing properties dropped 9% in the June quarter, but it's a different story for new builds, not impacted by negative gearing changes. Investor applications jumping 4.4%, the highest they've been since 2019. Anthony Albanese has doubled down on his melon comments made on a podcast. The PM continues to face backlash over remarks and gestures made in response to a gift from his Japanese counterpart. But he insists they've been misinterpreted.
3: I have apologised for elements of the podcast. I gave an unequivocal apology. The interpretation that some have put on this is simply not correct.
1: And Aussie entertainment icon Johnny Young has died following a short battle with cancer. Young is best known for hosting Young Talent Time, which helped launch the careers of stars like Tina Arena and Danny Minogue. He was 79.
0: 2NM, your sport now.
1: In sport, Bangladesh is on top in the top-end test against Australia. The visitors have secured a first innings lead by 8 runs at last check, 2 for 206. And Josh Fraser has opened up about his decision to finally put his hat in the ring for Carlton's full-time coaching job. The chorus for his appointment is growing louder, with the Blues caretaker winning 10 of his past 12 games.
4: The growth that we've shown has been exciting, but that's balanced out with the fact that I think we've got a lot more to go.
1: And that's the latest in news and sport.
0: 2NM weather.
5: A stunning day around the valley today for your Friday. Nice and sunny. Tomorrow we've got a few showers on the way though. 19 is your top. Sunday, those possible showers are sticking around with tops of 18, and more showers predicted for your Monday. 19 is your top there. That's your 2NM 4-day forecast. 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
0: We know you love variety, and we also know that 2 is better than 1. So we've dug deep in the music library and found 2 from your favourite artists, including some you haven't heard in ages. This is the 2 Ups at 2.

0: It is your Friday, two ups on your home, my better music and more of it. 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
1: Pete's Offbeat Story of the Day.
0: Well, these days it is common to find all sorts of trends happening online. Little TikTok trends and things. My wife loves watching TikTok. She'll scroll it, you know, for an hour at night just to unwind and forget about the day. Well, one of the latest ones, people online are celebrating some ridiculously small wins, like, you know, maybe finding matching socks. Oh, dear. Getting everything in the shopping bags and getting it inside all at once. I mean, we just try that for fun, don't we? Do it all in the one trip. They were also trying to guess the microwave timer perfectly. So not looking at the timer countdown, but knowing when it's going to go off. It's absolutely insane. I successfully, I guess, folded a fitted sheet once. But that was before mobile cameras and everything, and there is no actual footage. So you'll just have to take my small victory as gospel. Have you had small victories? Yeah, maybe you could put them on TikTok as well, like others are doing. Well, we get into Eric Carmen right now, ahead of the Raspberries. Yeah, remember he was part of that? Well, here he is, on his own, with hungry eyes, ahead of the Raspberries, and go all the way, right here, on your two-ups for your Friday, on the home of better music and more of it.

There is nothing wrong with your hearing. We're deliberately playing two songs from the same artist. This is the Two Ups at Two, the Hunters 981 2NM.

0: Gary Carmen and the Raspberries on your two ups this afternoon. It is Pete Holland in with you as we go through our Friday afternoon together, and it's time to be taking a look at this.
1: What's trending?
0: Well, one of the things trending is Google's new Pixel 11 lineup. There's some safe upgrades, rising prices, and the real star of the show. We've got the full story, and mums and dads, listen up, so you can tell the kids. It's maybe a little bit too late to complete your Ooshy sets. A lot of Woolworths and Big W are starting to run out of them. We've got the full story on that. Plus, there is a product recall. We've got that story as well. All trending this afternoon and a whole stack more for your entertainment over on our shiny little website. All right, we'll take a break. Then we're going to be back with some Backstreet Boys as they go back to back, as well as Dragon, on your two ups for your Friday.
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0: 1073, Friday afternoon with your two ups. It is Pete here on a glorious winter's day outside the studio windows. Hope you're having a great Friday and enjoying the sunshine and the music as well. Now, this morning, it was M for Movies who was telling us why she's on a superhero binge with the likes of Iron Man 1 and 2, which are great movies, and things like The Incredible Hulk.
1: Absolutely. So it is my great shame that I've actually never watched or read The Hobbit, but I love the Lord of the Rings movie. So, I feel like I've really got to go back and watch The Hobbit and, go back to the beginning. Obviously, there's always new stuff to watch and, there's just content coming at us a million miles an hour all the time. But, it's a really rich experience if you're willing to go back and actually step it through in order.
0: I love the superhero movies. They're easy watch. They really are. Anyway, The Bear, he's an easy listen. He's back Monday from 6 a.m. Hey, don't forget, after 3 o'clock, we've got the home turf, all thanks to our friends at Ray White in Muswellbrook. We're talking cricket. The first test is underway in Darwin. Yeah, we won't mention that too much because it's not going our way. But, I thought we'd talk some cricket because summer's not all that far away and there's an AGM coming up. And Steve Eccles will be in after 3 to tell us more about that. For now, it's time for a break, traffic update, and then some Aretha Franklin here on 2NM.
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3: 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A community clean-up is being held in Scone next Sunday for Clean Up Australia Day.
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0: Wrapping up your two apps for your Friday afternoon and for the week. They'll return Monday from 2 o'clock, of course. I can guarantee you that. It is Pete Holland in with you, the Savo. News time, we'll get all the latest coming out of Darwin and the first test between Australia and Bangladesh in the cricket. We'll get what's happening there. After that, we're back into better music. Black Betty, bam, lam, whoa, Black Betty, bam, lam. Classic Ram Jam will hit play on them in less than 15. And we'll start with an Aussie legend with, well, a voice. You're the voice, try and understand it. Make the noise and make it clear. John Farnham after your news. Up next, right here on your home of better music and more of it.
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0: program, pay attention to the 40 kilometre per hour speed limit.
1: National News now.
2: Hi, I'm Gareth Thompson. The Prime Minister says any near misses at any Australian airport should be reported immediately. It follows confirmation of a third incident at Sydney Airport in a fortnight, with the Transport Safety Bureau not told until yesterday, 4 days after it happened. Anthony Albanese, himself a former Transport Minister, says the highest standards need to be upheld.
3: People who use aviation expect to do it safely. The Minister has met, I know, with Sydney Airport and with the authorities, and we'll continue to make sure that we are very vigilant indeed.
2: Former Victorian Premier Jacinta Allen has called time on her political career, Allen announcing she'll not recontest her seat of Bendigo East at the state election in November. It comes a fortnight since she was replaced by Ben Carroll. China has rejected allegations of widespread spying on New Zealand. A report from the Kiwi Intelligence Service says China is conducting espionage at scale. China has rejected the claims, saying they're overhyped, while it accused unnamed actors of trying to damage ties between the two countries. Tributes are flowing for creator and host of Young Talent Time, Johnny Young, who's died. Young Talent Time was a vehicle for talent, including Danny Minogue and Tina Arena. Young passed away aged 79 after a brief battle with cancer. And officials in Vietnam have seized over a tonne of illegal ivory from Africa. Authorities in Gia Lai seizing 1,193 kilos of the contraband, among sawn timber found in shipping containers.
1: 2NM, your sport now.
2: In sport, celebrations in the top end for Bangladesh. They've taken a first innings lead over Australia on day two of the first cricket test and have a star in the making.
4: Tanzim Hassan Tamim, remember that name? He's a young cricketer of outstanding talents. In his second test, he makes 100 in no less hostile territory than Australia.
2: Thanks to Seven, the visitors on 3 for 261 at last check, a lead of 63 runs. And that's the latest in news and sport.
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5: A stunning day around the valley today for your Friday. Nice and sunny. Tomorrow we've got a few showers on the way though. 19 is your top. Sunday, those possible showers are sticking around with tops of 18 and more showers predicted for your Monday. 19 is your top there. That's your 2NM 4-day forecast. 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

Pete Helen in with you this afternoon as we do the King of Wishful Thinking from Go West. And, well, it is day two in the cricket. Bangladesh well and truly on top in Darwin. Funny that, yeah, here we are playing Test cricket in Australia in winter conditions, and these guys are melting in the top end. It's been something like 22 years since a Test match was held in the top end. So I think the next one's in Mackay in far north Queensland. So looking forward to that as well. Now, last night it was a battle in the NRL for the minor premiership, really, and what a cracking game of football, even though I hate the result. It was 12-6 to the Roosters over my mighty Panthers, but well done to the Roosters. DCE moved up the rankings in most games played in the NRL to number two on the list, just behind Cameron Smith now. And he's also announced that he's off to England at the end of this year on a one-year deal with Hull. Look, his former club, the Sea Eagles, they take on the Dolphins in the early game tonight. The Dogs and Bunnies will do battle at 8 o'clock. And over the weekend, there is a doubleheader happening in Newcastle when the Newcastle Knights will take on the Titans in the men's and in the ladies as the other part of that. In the earlier game, it'll be the Knights against the Raiders. And the Raiders women last week took down the much fancied Brisbane Broncos. So it should be a cracking match. We've got GWS taking on West Coast on Sunday in the AFL. And the Bombers, backs are up against it when they take on the Swans on Sunday as well in the AFL. In the AFLW last night, it got underway. And Carlton and Melbourne were victorious in that as well. Just a little bit of sport. A little bit different this afternoon because normally it's when we do trivia, but I forgot to look up a question. Anyway, look, we are getting back into better music right now. It's Ram Jam ahead of Bill Medley and Jennifer Warne on your home of better music and more of it.

0: Bill Medley and Jennifer Warne, I've had the time of my life. And, well, news has broken today about Young Talentime host Johnny Young, who has died at the age of 79 after a brief battle with cancer, pancreatic cancer. Now, of course, Johnny Young was the creator, host and producer of the much-loved telly show that a lot of us grew up with, Young Talentime. The likes of Kylie and Danny Minogue, Tina Arena, Karen Knowles, Bobby Dreesen, the list goes on of those who came through Young Talentime. And one thing I didn't realise was how long the show actually ran for. It ran from 1971 right through until 1988. So a good career on telly. But he was in telly prior to that as host of The Go Show back in the 1960s. Following another TV legend in Ian Turpie, who had resigned. Now, Johnny had won a Logie for Best Teenage Personality for his work on The Go Show in 1967. He does leave behind his wife, Marisha, his sister, Cornelia, daughters, Anna and Fleur, and seven grandchildren and two great-grandchildren. He also had a son, Craig, who had also passed away. His family have asked for privacy and said the details of a memorial service would be announced soon. But, yeah, Johnny Young no longer with us and after passing away at the age of 79.
1: Well, it has been special because this has been the Hammard home television version of Young Talent Time, the first one of many, I hope, and we hope we'll see you all next time for another hour of home television fun from Young Talent Time. Goodbye, everybody.

0: Johnny Young, yes, and Young Talentine grew up with that. Unfortunately, he has passed away. All right, let's get back into Better Music. After the break, we'll do it with some Eagles on your home of Better Music and more of it this afternoon.
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2: 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The PM weighs in on safety at Sydney Airport. A former Victorian Premier calls time on her political career. The music industry prepares to farewell one of its own, and Bangladesh notch up a rare cricket achievement in the top end. Get your news when you want it. 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
11: Hi, looking back on August 14, the anniversary of the last test innings of the great Sir Donald Bradman. It was at the Oval in 1948.
12: Three cheers for the Don.
11: Famously, in that last innings, he was bowled for a second ball duck. He needed just 4 runs to secure a test average of 100.
12: He's bowled. Bradman bowled Hollies. No.
11: To another Australian sporting legend, Jack Brabham won his second consecutive F1 Drivers' Championship at the Portuguese Grand Prix in 1960.
13: Brabham shot ahead and so strengthened his claim to be world champion this season.
11: In 1985, Michael Jackson bought the ATV music catalogue that included the Beatles songs.
14: I suppose Michael knew I was trying to sort of get control of him, and I kind of thought he was joking. I used to work with him and he'd say, I'm going to get your record, you know.
11: And in 2016, Usain Bolt became the first man to win the 100 metres Olympic gold 3 times at the Rio Games.
15: He's immortal now! Usain done it!
11: August 14 birthdays, comedy legend Steve Martin turns 81.
16: Had a great time. Could you hand me that super glue solvent, please?
11: Gary Larson, the cartoonist famous for The Far Side, is 76 today.
17: I don't sit down and say, gee, I wonder if I can really ruffle some feathers.
11: Reg Mombassa is 75, the mental as anything guitarist who was also behind the Mumbo fashion brand.
18: We were just art students, you know, hoping to play at art students' parties.
11: US basketball champion Magic Johnson turns 67.
19: Magic says, I've got it.
11: Hawthorn great Jason Dunstall is 62, the third highest goal kicker in AFL history.
20: 11 great goals from Dunstall.
11: Special celebration for actress Halle Berry. She's 60.
21: Been here 5 minutes and I already feel sorry for myself.
11: Great Aussie swimmer Kieran Perkins is 53. At one time held the world records in the 400, 800 and 1500 freestyle.
22: Perkins leads. He is the greatest.
11: Kate Ritchie celebrates her 48th. Became a star playing Sally Fletcher on Home and Away.
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11: And former Cronulla Sharks, New South Wales and Australian captain Paul Gallen is 45. Finally, on this day in 2019, tributes were flowing for AFL legend Graham Polly Farmer, died aged 84.
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11: Remembering Polly Farmer on August 14.
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0: Time to lace up the boots and head back to where it all begins. The local fields, the local courts, and the local legends in the making. This is Home Turf on 2NM. We shine the spotlight on sport right here in the Upper Hunter. Proudly brought to you by Ray White Musselbrook.
1: It is time to talk some sport this week for the Home Turf, all thanks to Ray White in Musselbrook. And it's time to talk the marvellous game of cricket. We know that just this week we've seen a test match begin during winter. And well, it's in Darwin, so there is no real winter. But I thought we would talk about the upcoming season. And we've got Steve Eccles, who's Upper Hunter Cricket and Umpire Scorers President, and also for Upper Hunter Cricket. Steve, how are you?
2: Yeah, I'm good. Thank you very much. Yes, it's good to be with you.
1: Mate, it's time to get things in order, get the house in order, as it were, for the upcoming season. Of course, that all usually starts with an AGM, and you guys have your AGM coming up on the 20th.
2: That's right. Our AGM will be at 7 o'clock at the Scone RSL Club, obviously AGM, all positions will be nominated for the coming season, and anything else that needs to be discussed about the new, any changes, if there is any, of the laws of cricket. And and we'll have online availability too, and everyone's welcome. Yeah.
1: Okay. So even if people can't get there to the RSL, they can join in online.
2: Absolutely. Absolutely.
1: How long have you been out in the middle umpiring and the like?
2: It'll be my 20th official year as a New South Wales cricket umpire next year. So hopefully I might even get some recognition there at one of the awards things. Who knows?
1: What sort of satisfaction does somebody get by, you know, coming along? They might not have been any good at cricket, but they know the rules and all. And, I mean, all sports need officials. It's extremely important.
2: No teams like umpiring themselves, because it takes the controversial or any perceived, even if there isn't any, bias out of it. And it's more professional that way.
1: Now, also scorers, they're important. And, you know, people probably forget about the job they do, but that's where all our stats are gained from. And you look after that side of things as well.
2: Yeah, we do. Obviously, can't do both jobs at once. We've got members that are scorers, and there's, your hats are really got to go off to them, because they're sitting there nearly all day, or at least when the match is going on, they're ball by ball and doing the stats and adding it all up. It's a hard thing. We encourage people to join that. Yeah.
1: Now, if people wanted to find out more about, maybe signing up to put on the black and whites and get out in the middle, or to pick up the red and the blue and the black pens and jot down in the scorebooks, how do they go about that, Steve?
2: Well, we've got a local association there, and it would be probably contact me. It would be the go, and that'd be the best thing there. There's no obligation to that there, and we encourage people, and we will support them. We won't leave them in the lurch, as in throw you out in the middle by yourself, or don't get any training on that. We prefer people to consider doing the New South Wales examination, because it gives you a good basis of that. Mm-hmm. We have got also a local ticket, which is based on the New South Wales examination. It's a little bit lower benchmark on that. Really, it'd be nice to see them. We encourage people there. We won't leave them in the lurch, and we will help mentor them the way through there.
1: All right. So you've got a Facebook page, did you say?
2: Yeah, we have. I'll give you the details on that. We have got Upper Hunter Cricket Scorers and Umpires Facebook page. Yes, we have. We go from the top of Rundi, Merriwall, back down to Singleton Shire. So, yeah.
1: Okay.
2: Yeah.
1: All right. Well, Steve Eccles, the president for Upper Hunter Cricket, Umpires and Scorers. Mate, thank you very much for bringing us up to speed on everything. And don't forget, the AGM is on the 20th at Scone RSL. And if you can't get there on the night, you can join online. Thanks very much, Steve.
2: Thank you very much.
1: All right. If you've got a story to share and you're a local sporting organisation, let us know about it by emailing us at studio1@arn.com.au or give us a call during office hours 65431 588 and we'll showcase what your sporting org is up to. Perfect. That was it.
2: Was that okay, mate?
1: That's yeah, all right. Spot on.
2: Yeah, good on you. Good on you, mate.
1: All right, that'll play on Friday afternoon after 3 o'clock and on 2NM and then Saturday morning on Power FM after 8.
2: All right, well, usually us aged umpires around that time playing in the back shed snooker and darts and we'll put it on and have a couple of Guinnesses and listen.
1: All right, too easy, Steve. Thanks very much for your time.
2: Good on you. Thank you so much. All right,
1: mate. Bye.
0: That's home turf for this week, thanks to Ray White Musselbrook. Shining the spotlight on the people, the players and the clubs that keep sport alive right here in the Upper Hunter. If your club's got a big game coming up, a special event on the calendar, or a player putting in a performance worth bragging about, we want to hear about it. 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

0: taking you through your Friday afternoon with better music and more of it to help you get through your workday and in towards your weekend. And for me, Pete Holland, well, that's a wrap for this week. I will be back on Monday, though. But coming up after 4 o'clock, of course, the best way to drive home, it is Jonesy and Amanda after your news update. Later on this evening, of course, from 7 o'clock, Christian O'Connell, and then nothing but 80s after that. For myself, though, this week, only one thing left to say.
1: I'm ready to be on a bit. That's all, folks.
0: All right, have a fantastic weekend, and remember, always keep it locked right here on the home of better music and more of it.
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6: Hi, I'm Gareth Thompson. Tributes are flowing from the entertainment world for singer Johnny Young, who's died aged 79. Young was the creator and host of Young Talent Time, fostering the early careers of stars including Tina Arena and Danny Minogue. Singer Rob Mills worked on a reboot of the program in 2012, saying Johnny was a great mentor.
7: Just a gloriously beautiful man, always wanting to give back not only to music but to kids and to other people.
6: On the ABC there, Johnny passed away after a brief battle with cancer. Penny Wong has used a speech in Sydney to push back against monoculturalism. The foreign minister has spoken at the Lowy Institute today, arguing monoculturalism pushed by one nation is a threat to national security. The government is walking a tightrope as it weighs deporting visa overstayers as part of a planned migration overhaul. Safety at Sydney Airport's back under the spotlight after it was revealed a Virgin flight to Perth was cleared for takeoff on Sunday, even though a Qantas plane was on the runway at the time. The ATSB was concerned it hadn't been briefed, but Air Services Australia says it's confident the incident didn't meet the threshold for reporting. Former Victorian Premier Jacinta Allen is stepping away from politics, announcing she won't recontest her seat in Parliament come the November election. And Luigi Mangione is expected to plead guilty in a US federal court case against him, the 28-year-old accused of stalking and killing US health insurance CEO Brian Thompson in New York City.
1: 2NM, your sport now.
6: In sport, tough going for the Aussies, managing only a couple of wickets against Bangladesh on day two of the test in Darwin. The tourists were 3 for 290 a short time ago, holding a 92-run lead. And South Sydney's provided an encouraging update on the fitness of Latrell Mitchell, the star fullback plagued by nerve-related issues in his back and calf. Rabbitohs CEO Blake Solly has told Fox Sports he's making strong progress.
8: Came back to training this week after the birth of his fourth child last week, and back has improved a lot and the leg has followed that, so we're hoping he can get back on the field in the last couple of weeks.
6: Souths and the Dogs square off tonight at a core.
1: 2NM weather.
9: A stunning day around the valley today for your Friday. Nice and sunny. Tomorrow we've got a few showers on the way though. 19 is your top. Sunday, those possible showers are sticking around with tops of 18 and more showers predicted for your Monday. 19 is your top there. That's your 2NM 4-day forecast. 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
14: Bad Amanda. Bad Amanda.
0: Jonesy.
10: And the virile Jonesy.
11: What a creep. I've heard them describe him as a drunken idiot.
12: Stay in school and learn school.
13: Yeah, okay.
14: Out of the way, Dobie.
15: Jonesy and Amanda, those are names that you would never forget.
16: It's showtime!
17: Hola, amigo. Happy Friday to you.
18: Hello, happy Friday. Are you speaking Spanish? Do I need to... Am I just incredibly able to translate that in my own head?
17: I am in the zone of you winning the best TV presenter on Sunday night.
18: There's no...
17: Yeah.
18: How would you feel...
17: Ryan and I have already worked on our Daryl Summers. Ryan, what's our act? What are we doing? That's it. That's exactly it. We're doing
18: I didn't even see it, Ryan. Do it again. A double take.
17: And then we might do a big man hug or high five.
18: Too much? How would you feel if the tables were turned and I was putting this kind of pressure on you?
17: I'd love it.
18: Would you?
17: I would love
18: it. If I said, you're going to win, you're going to win, you'd say, yes, I am. That's the difference between men and women, I think.
17: Yeah, I would love it. Okay, well, Ryan and I will work on our because we've got our suits.
19: Yeah, got the suits ready, yeah.
17: Think Danny DeVito and Arnold Schwarzenegger.
18: And an inflatable sumo outfit.
17: Think about that. But we'll be there and...
18: You haven't asked me what I'm wearing.
17: Oh, okay,
18: let's,
17: yeah.
18: No, let's talk about your imaginary suit.
17: What, Amanda? Okay.
18: Let's talk about my imaginary
17: Let's go on the scale of, say, Susie Element.
18: Let's go on the scale. Don't make me stand on the scale.
17: Susie Element at number one with a... Oh, she wore a very plunging neckline.
18: That was all the piano keys.
17: With the piano keys.
18: With her bosoms.
17: Maybe you should ask Susie. Oh, she wore a very plunging neckline.
18: That was all the piano keys.
17: With the piano keys.
18: With her bosoms.
17: Maybe you should ask Susie if you could borrow that outfit for Sunday.
18: Okay.
17: So that's

0: So,
1: oh, wow.
0: Are you in that scale?
1: I'm full number one.
0: Ida to Susan.
1: I'm full Ida.
0: Okay, you're not full Ida.
1: I'm full Ida.
0: No.
1: Yes.
0: Have we got a bit of a delicatage showing?
1: A delicatage.
0: Yeah, a bit of booze.
1: Decolletage.
0: Decolletage.
1: Is that what it's called? No, there's no booze.
0: No booze
1: at all.
0: There's
1: no hint of bosom.
0: Is there any side?
1: No. I'm wearing a suit that does up at the neck.
0: Well, okay. That's good. That's good. That's good. It's understated. Just look.
1: It's not sort of trad wife, little house in the prairie. It's a stylish suit,
0: sure.
1: But there's not a lot of skin to be seen. A little bit above my Adam's apple, and that's about it.
0: You don't have an Adam's apple. You're a woman, apparently.
1: Okay.
0: Yeah. Women don't have Adam's apples.
1: But we've still got little things there, haven't we?
0: You got a larynx.
1: Yeah, larynx. That's what I'm thinking.
0: Yeah.
1: He won last year.
0: Larynx Hemda. Okay. Well, we have an action-packed show today. It's Friday Feels, and today I am so excited.
1: Exciting.
0: And I know I say that every week because last week was fantastic.
1: Well, we've
0: with
1: got
0: Bachelor
1: the
0: Girl.
1: Full band in today.
0: Yeah, except for Nick, the drummer.
1: But we've got Dave, we've got Rick, we've got Brad. Oh, don't say who they're from, just say those names.
0: Yeah. Okay, you can work out what band's coming up for
1: Dave,
0: Friday Feels.
1: Rick, and Brad.
0: What band is that? That's coming up, and we can't do anything until we do the Fast Five. Jonesy Demanda driving you home with Jam Nation.
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0: It's Jonesy and Amanda driving you home. That will psych you up for Sunday night. And this will psych you up for today.
1: How fast can this thing go?
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4: Fast Five.
0: The Fast Five is here. Five questions. Can you go all the way and answer all five questions correctly?
5: Well, if you answer question five correctly, you get a $250 fuel card.
0: I'm just impressed with Gem Y Rise, Daryl Summers' surprise face when you win that Logie.
5: Show me again, Ryan. You know, should I be insulted that you look so horrifically surprised?
0: Oh,
5: you look like you've never heard of anything more ludicrous.
0: You've gone full surprise, bro.
5: Too much surprise.
0: You've got too much. We've got to do the smug. Yeah.
5: Yeah, and maybe punch the air and go, I knew it. That's better than that double face surprise thing.
0: Yeah, like at the end of Karate Kid.
6: What happens at the end of Karate
0: Kid? Yeah! Yeah!
4: Yeah!
0: Yeah!
4: Yeah,
0: that's it. That's yeah! Okay. Paul is in Leongatha. Hello, Paul.
5: Hello, Paul.
7: G'day, guys. How are you?
5: Very well, Paul.
0: Any speculation as what Amanda is wearing on Saturday night? She said she's between, well, more towards Ita than she is Susie Ellerman.
5: Who wore a dress that exposed a lot of her midsection.
0: Well, Susie had a lot of revealing outfits.
5: She has over the years. And I remember one year I said to her, are you bringing your x-rays? Because that's all that's left.
0: So, Paul, would you like to hazard a guess as to where Amanda's going?
7: Oh, she'd wear a lovely frock, I'm sure.
0: A frock?
5: Well, I'm going to leave it to be just a giant surprise.
0: I think you'd say leave it to Beaver.
5: Susie's done that.
0: You see a side one. Paul, question one.
5: Question one. Hieroglyphics was a formal writing system used in what ancient civilization? Where'd they have the hieroglyphics?
7: Egypt.
0: Yep.
5: Yeah, interestingly, apparently, the majority of Egyptian hieroglyphs represent sounds, not objects. So if there were, let me quiz you, Brendan. If there was a pair, don't look at the answer, look at me.
0: No, I'm looking at you.
5: If there was a pair, an ant, and a hood.
0: That'd be parenthood.
5: Yeah, he said, having read the answer.
0: Well, no, that's quite obvious. Pair, ant, hood.
5: Yeah, so they were sort of sounded out sounds.
0: Paul.
5: They would have had great fun on game nights.
0: Paul, you got that, didn't you?
7: Thank you. Yes, I did, yes.
0: Yeah, of course. Let's play Monster Mash.
8: Let's kick off this Monster Mash.
5: Paul, what two songs have been mashed together?
0: Oh, dear. Oh, okay. I think we know.
5: What are they?
7: Ghostbusters.
5: Yeah.
7: And AC/DC, Back in Black.
0: Oh, Paul.
5: Sorry, Paul.
0: No. Would you like to have a crack at the Fast Five? Jonesy and Amanda driving you home with Jam Nation.
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0: Who's Gary?
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0: The Fast Five, as Australia speculates the answers and what outfit you're wearing at the Logies on Sunday night.
4: It's not that big a mystery.
0: Ida Buttrose, power suit, high-waisted slacks to 10... Susie Ellerman in some sort of bosom-revealing outfit.
4: Where does Lady Gaga fit in with a dress made of meat?
0: Yeah.
4: Could be that.
0: That could be.
4: Could be that.
0: That could be the infomercial of time.
4: You never know. We are playing Monster Mash.
0: Yep.
5: Let's kick off this Monster Mash.
4: Nat is in Maylands.
0: Hello, Nat.
6: Hello, Amanda. I cannot wait to see what you're going to be wearing at the Logies.
0: Would you like to speculate, Nat?
6: Well, look, Amanda could wear a Hessian sack and she would still be the most beautiful woman there.
4: What a lovely thing you said. And yes, I am wearing a Hessian sack.
0: And no doubt we've got your vote. Well, Amanda, when I say we,
6: for sure,
0: we're all part of a team here.
4: Actually, to be honest, the clothing side of this is the hardest thing for me. I'd rather everyone was issued a Logies tracksuit, and that's what we all wore.
0: The hardest thing for Ryan and I will be, are we eating the chicken or the beef? I'm getting the beef. If you get the chicken...
7: No, I want the beef.
0: No, no. This is a problem when you go out with a man.
4: Anyway.
0: Among many things.
4: Back to the questions. This is Monster Mash. What two songs now have we mashed together? We know one of those songs is Ghostbusters. What's the other one?
6: I think it's Thunderstruck.
4: Yes, it is.
0: Right on.
4: Something strange. Yeah.
0: How many official standard time zones does continental Australia have, Nat? Is it A, 2, B, 3, or C, 4?
6: Let's go B, 3.
4: It is 3. Australian Eastern Standard Time, mm-hmm. Australian Central Standard Time, Australian Western Standard Time.
0: Yeah, that's Nat. That's the time that you're living in. Burton-esque is a term used to describe the distinctive style of which Hollywood director?
4: Burton-esque. Who would it be?
6: Burton. Tim Burton.
4: Tim Burton.
0: He gets a normal movie and makes it weird.
4: Yeah, because Edward Scissorhands was originally just a story about a hairdresser.
0: Awesome.
4: This brings you to question 5.
0: Nat, is going to be you.
4: Which Australian awards ceremony, known as television's Night of Nights, is being held on Sunday?
6: The Logies.
0: There it is. Yes. Jim, I ride to your face.
4: No, don't look so surprised.
0: Yeah. Actually, you know what it's like? It's like Top Gun. At the end of Top Gun, you know, they get back on the aircraft carrier and they're all high-fiving.
7: Yes.
0: That's what we'll be like.
4: Okay. Do I even need to be here?
0: No.
4: I'm actually in your way.
0: You're slowing us down. Nat, congratulations. You won the jam pack. You will find a $250 fuel card.
6: Oh, that's amazing. Thanks so much, guys.
4: Thank you, Nat, and I hope you enjoy my Hessian sack.
6: I just can't wait.
4: Yeah. Unreal. Thank you.
0: Maybe a little bit of, because Hessian can be quite porous, so a bit revealing.
4: I think more likely to get a rash, or is that the party?
0: Oh, you might have to put a you might have to put on a singlet. And that's not sexy. The Fast Five. We'll be back again on Monday. If you'd like to play, jonesyandamanda.com.au. Jonesy and Amanda driving you home with Jam Nation. 2NM.

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2: How real does it seem?
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5: Ready for a surprise?
0: $2,000 cash to give away each day. How do you win, you ask?
6: Well, every day we give you five key words that you need to remember and tell us those words in that very order when we ask you to call us.
0: This week, both of us have had a crack at it. Yours yesterday.
6: Well, they were just things that you like, engine-ish things.
0: Yeah, wankle.
6: Yeah.
0: As in rotary engine.
6: Yeah.
0: And today we promised Jemwai Rye that he could come up with some words.
6: Okay. Have you done it?
7: Yep, I've got it. Five words.
6: Five words. What are they? Let's write them down now. Yeah. This is the only time you'll hear them.
0: Pay very close attention to Jemwai Rye.
7: All right, here we go.
6: Yep.
7: Handsome. Charming. Chiseled. Genius. Xbox.
0: Okay.
7: Lock it in.
0: Lock it in's not...
7: No, that's not one of the words.
6: Xbox. Is this... Yeah. Are they supposed to be about you?
7: Well, I mean...
0: Come on. Yeah. Chiseled. Handsome. Yeah. And we're not even supposed to repeat these words.
6: No.
0: Anyway, register. Well done, Ryan.
7: Thank you. Thanks.
0: Words that have never been ever associated with Ryan.
6: No, except for the last one.
0: Okay. 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Retain those words, okay? In the meantime, Luke McGregor is joining us next. Jonesy and Amanda driving you home with Jam Nation.
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0: It's Jonesy and Amanda driving you home.
1: Luke McGregor is back on our screens as co-host of one of my absolutely favourite shows, which is Portrait Artist of the Year Australia. I was lucky enough to be painted by a young woman called Jenna Pickering last year. What a gift of an experience that is. And some of the country's most talented artists, amateur artists, are stepping up again to paint a whole lot of Australian faces. And Luke, of course, is at the helm. Hello, Luke, how are you?
0: Here he is.
2: Good, thank you. Jenna Pickering is incredible. She does amazing work.
1: She does, and she painted me. She's from the Pilbara region. She painted me on a block of wood that she'd brought down from the Pilbara. I've got it at home. What a fabulous thing. It's such an interesting experience because I've watched the English series for years, and I watched the Australian one too, obviously. But it's you can see the gift in what the artist is doing, but it's so weird for yourself to see how three artists see you.
2: Yeah.
1: That's so
2: and
1: unusual.
2: Then having to decide which one you want to pick in front of the three artists is brutal and something that I'm glad I don't have to go through.
1: That's so true. So true. So the way it works is as the person who's been sitting for the portrait, you choose which of the three you want, but that's not necessarily the artist that goes through to the semis because then the judges decide.
2: It feels like such a wholesome show, but there is no way to get away from the slight, like, I don't know. I feel so bad that, like, it's still a competition. The hope, I guess, is that the artists get to be in front of these judges and it helps their career moving forward. But it is, I can't imagine how hard it is for the guests to. I think our record for longest time taking to decide is John Safran. I didn't think he was going to pick. I thought he was just going to grab all three and run away.
0: Right. So, because has any artist been upset that they've been excluded from it?
2: Not yet, but, you know, there's always the hope with a reality show that one day they'll just, like, break the easel over the guest's head.
0: Well, I'm looking forward to seeing the show, and with Amanda's one, the lady, she used a bit of thrift. She used recycled a bit of wood.
1: Well, lots of people do. Painted on wood, but other people painted all kinds of things, Luke, don't they?
2: Yeah, we had this season we had someone on aluminium, which was really hard because you've got to give it a certain amount of time to dry before you can apply the next layer. We had another lady who was just setting fire to wood, just burning wood, which again is not something you can rush. But yeah, we've had people use coffee grounds, and they used coffee grounds and water and they put more or less in to dilute the beans to get a different shade of brown. They had the best smelling painting by far. It's one of those things where I always think of art as like an easel, and you need space and you need money and you need a setup. Whereas one guy used masking tape and created amazing portraits out of just black tape. So you never know.
1: Wow.
0: Has anyone ever painted using other parts of their body?
1: Oh.
2: We haven't had any. Glenn Robbins doing a penis painting has not happened yet. No.
0: That's where I was heading, Luke.
2: But it's I'm like fingers crossed.
0: Fingers crossed.
2: Yeah.
0: Portrait Artist of the Year returns this Sunday at 7:30 on ABC TV and iView.
1: It's a wonderful show.
2: Thank you.
0: Luke McGregor, thanks for joining us.
2: Thanks for having me. I really appreciate it.
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6: Hey, look here, mate. You know, I ate dozens and dozens of them because I had one of my sisters, working at Jesmond Petty Penny about 40 years ago.
7: Yeah.
6: And when she used to come up home to see the family, you know, she always brought a big bag of Parsons nose cooked, ready to go.
7: Oh, there you go. So Henny Penny would cook them, but they wouldn't give them away or sell them, and she could bring a bag home for you.
6: Well, once the shift finishes, mate, they cut them all up and make, sandwiches next day or something like that. That's what they got over. But she used to keep the Parsons nose for me especially.
7: Oh, there you go. That was lovely of her. And so you still enjoy the Parsons nose to this day?
6: To be honest.

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1: Hi, I'm Gareth Thompson. A new report has slammed the way GST is carved up between the states and says it should be reversed. It comes as an interim report from the Productivity Commission found Western Australia gets an outsized share of GST revenue. Labor frontbencher Murray Watt has told the ABC WA will continue to get its fair share, but they'll look into it.
2: They've put forward different options around the way forward, and again, Jim Chalmers and his team will be taking a close look at that and working very closely with states and territories to hammer out a solution.
1: Existing homes are turning off investors, according to new data from the ABS. It shows applications for investor loans for existing properties dropped 9% in the June quarter, but it's a different story for new builds not impacted by negative gearing changes, investor applications jumping 4.4%, the highest they've been since 2019. Air Services Australia has defended a delay in reporting a third runway incident at Sydney Airport. It comes as a Virgin to Perth flight was forced to abort its takeoff on Sunday morning to avoid a Qantas plane that was on the runway after both planes were given clearance. The government body says the incursion didn't meet the threshold for raising it with investigators. And Aussie entertainment icon Johnny Young has died following a short battle with cancer. Young is best known for hosting Young Talent Time, which helped launch the careers of stars like Tina Arena and Danny Minogue. He was 79.
0: 2NM, your sport now.
1: In sport, Billy Slater has quit as coach of the Maroons just weeks after his New South Wales counterpart walked away from the top job. He dropped the bombshell this afternoon, saying it wasn't an easy decision, but the time was right to step away from the role. Slater was appointed in 2022, winning 3 of 5 series overall. And rapid-fire wickets have Australia back in the hunt against Bangladesh in the top-end test. The tourists 6 for 324 at last check, leading the Aussies by 126. And you're up to date with news and sport.
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3: A stunning day around the valley today for your Friday. Nice and sunny. Tomorrow we've got a few showers on the way though. 19 is your top. Sunday, those possible showers are sticking around with tops of 18 and more showers predicted for your Monday. 19 is your top there. That's your 2NM 4-day forecast. 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
15: Hello there, it's Jonesy and Amanda driving you home this Friday afternoon. Action-packed hour coming up. We've got water cooler chat on the way.
16: I know you like the idea of calling it water cooler chat. It's actually more like a would you rather kind of a thing. Because who stands around a water cooler? Everyone has their own Frank Green drinking containers.
15: But no one stands around a Frank Green bottle while Sally works at home.
16: No, well, maybe we should just call it Team Zoom Meetup.
15: Water cooler chat.
16: Okay.
15: Is coming up. Also, Total Recall with words provided by Ryan today.
16: Can he actually form entire words?
17: I can, yes. And these words, they're very important words. I feel like they really capture who I am.
16: Oh, God. Whose idea was this?
15: I don't know. Anyway, there's $2,000 riding on this and Amanda's push for the Logies. That continues. Jonesy and Amanda driving you home with Jam Nation.
0: 981 2NM.

0: Hello there. It's Jonesy and Amanda driving you home this Friday afternoon. The big push. The final push.
1: Well, it doesn't need to be a push. We're not giving birth to anything. Are you talking about the Logies, aren't
0: you? Of course. This is happening on Sunday. It will happen for you. I've manifested. I want this to happen for you.
1: And did you not manifest the other years?
0: I did.
1: For a gold?
0: But I feel that people don't know how hard it is to do what you do, you know. And like some people say, well, you're not saving lives. You're not doing any of that.
1: Who says that? Who said that?
0: What they're saying.
1: Pardon?
0: Is what you do is a skill. It's a unique skill.
1: Everyone who's nominated has got that skill.
0: Oh, come. Yes, but you are the best in the business. The TV presenting in itself, and I've seen you and I've worshipped at the table of your hosting, and I've often thought, how good is she? And that's why I'm pleading this case, why you should win the TV Week Bert Newton Best Presenter Logie Award.
1: Thank you very much, Brendan. You know what? And I've said this before, and people don't believe, or you don't believe it, I'm just chuffed to be there. That when I didn't win the gold, I was up for the gold a couple of times, and it really didn't matter to me. It didn't change how I felt about myself, didn't change how I felt about my job, my self-worth. It didn't eat into any of that. And I found the process quite exhausting, to be honest. This time around, at 64, to be nominated for a show like The Piano, it's just a gift. The first Logies I ever went to, I think I was probably 24 years old.
0: So were you nominated or were you a guest?
1: No, that's the thing. My boyfriend was working at Simon Townsend's Wonderworld.
0: Yes.
1: He was one of the reporters there.
0: That was Phil Tanner.
1: Philip Tanner. I worked there as a segment producer.
0: Mm-hmm. So you weren't on TV at this stage?
1: No, I went as a plus one. Those were the days.
0: How did you feel?
1: It was exciting, but also then I'd left Wonderwall. I was working as a segment producer on the midday show.
0: Right, with Ray?
1: With Ray Martin. So I borrowed a dress from someone who worked in wardrobe at Channel 9. Big shoulder pads, big kind of sequins.
0: Oh.
1: She was older than I was, but it didn't matter. That was the dress. Right. And I did the rookie mistake of cleaning my teeth when I was wearing the dress and got a thing of toothpaste on the shoulder. I remember all night. Do you know how hard it is to get toothpaste out of clothes?
0: Yeah.
1: All night. I was just licking, putting saliva on my finger and trying to get the toothpaste off my shoulder.
0: Oh.
1: That's most of what I remember of the night. So I would have been thrilled to know that when I was 64, I would have pictured, as I said before, I would have looked like Whistler's mother.
0: Yep.
1: 64, to be up for an award. I'm just chuffed. Mm-hmm. I'm just chuffed.
0: Well, that's...
1: And chafed. Those spanks.
0: Well, those... I can just imagine that is so you with the toothpaste. 1986, you remember who was hosting it?
1: I don't really.
0: What?
1: I know.
0: Let me just Google.
1: Was it Daryl?
0: 1986.
1: Was it Bert? Was it Bert?
0: No. It was Michael Willacy.
1: Really?
0: He hosted it.
1: But they would have had to have some pizzazz.
0: But you know who won the gold Logie?
1: I can see in your face. Is it Daryl Summers?
0: He said he'd never make it.
1: The king of the double take. What?
0: I remember,
1: he had a neck brace on. What?
0: Remember, say what you want about Daryl Summers.
1: He can do a good double take.
0: But I remember, like, Daryl, in that particular year, 1986, remember?

0: remember he teamed up with the Melbourne Symphony Orchestra, and not only did he sing, but he tap danced
1: at the Logies.
0: No, no, no. This is just the cold. This is what got him the Gold Logie. This is what got Daryl the Gold Logie. So this is Daryl from 1986. Singing. Now tap dancing.
1: Is this a joke?
0: No, this is it. Then, over to the drum kit. Does a solo.
1: He's a triple threat.
2: Okay.
1: Is that why I don't like drum solos?
3: Jog him, Brad!
0: Sorry,
1: Dad. Oh, you're so mean.
0: There's another 10 minutes of that. Even John Bonham's going, come on, mate.
1: Do you think I needed to do that?
0: Maybe you need a little bit of...
1: tap dancing, drumming. Maybe,
0: you know what? I'm just going to say this. Please.
1: Oh, don't put any more pressure
0: just saying,
1: on this.
0: Vote for my friend.
1: Thank you.
0: Because you are worthy of this.
1: Thank you. Look, I think everyone who's nominated, even people who aren't nominated, are worthy of this.
0: Yeah, but
1: it just depends how it goes on the night. And whatever happens, I'm going to turn up here on Monday.
0: Yeah.
1: And actually the good thing is, for the first time since I've been going to Logies and doing radio, I'm not doing breakfast radio, so I can go to the party. I'll have a great night no matter what happens, and I'll turn up with all the goss on Monday.
0: Myself, Jem Y. Rye, will be in the crowd. Tears streaming.
1: This might be the last time we hear this song.
0: That's Our Girl, we'll be saying.
1: Thank you for your support, Brendan. But either way, I'm loving life.
0: Vote for Amanda. 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
1: Thank you.
0: Follow the prompts. It's going to happen on Friday.
1: Don't. You don't have to
0: say
1: that.
0: I mean, it's
1: going
0: to happen on Sunday.
1: Oh, great.
0: It's happening now. But we're getting matching tattoos.
1: Who?
0: You, me and Ryan. Oh. 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Jonesy and Amanda driving you home with Jam Nation. 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

0: Hello there, it's Jonesy and Amanda driving you home this Friday afternoon. Friday's a great day to gather around and chat about whatever tickles your fancy.
1: We do have, it is a would you rather, but you like to call it water cooler chat.
0: Yeah, but would you rather doesn't have a snappy jingle.

0: It's like ye olde water cooler chat.
1: It's more like today's conundrum.
0: Okay. You know, in the old days, they used to have a furphy. You know the word furphy? Because people would stand around the furphy water cart. So they would bring water to the stockman.
1: Wherever. I thought furphy meant a made-up story.
0: No, that's exactly it. It's an eponym. An eponym comes from...
1: What have you done with Jonesy?
0: A real thing. So the furphy water cart was a cart that would go around and people would have a drink of water out of it and they would talk around...
1: And presumably talk BS, which is where the word furphy came from.
0: So the modern-day furphy is our water cooler or, as you said before, the Frank Green bottle.
1: Yeah, the Frank Green bottle that everyone's drinking in their own homes while they're on a Zoom.
0: And some Gen Z are working at home.
1: Anyway, here's today's... water cooler chat conundrum.
0: Hit me.
1: Would you rather, here's the first bit, laugh at a joke that you didn't quite hear and then you're asked to explain it?
0: Ooh.
1: Awful. Yeah, awful, awful.
0: Many times that's happened to me.
1: And what have you done?
0: I go, oh, you know, it's that thing about the thing and then I got to go to the toilet.
1: Okay. So would you rather that, laughing at a joke you didn't quite hear and then have to explain it to the group?
0: Yep.
1: Or, this one is excruciating, introduce someone that you've worked with for 6 months and you've never learnt their name.
0: Oh.
1: It's the story of our lives.
0: That's you.
1: You know what you do? You walk through this building and go, hey, yeah, you just point at people. Nah. You go, hey, Sharon, hey, Sam, this and then you just get to a whole batch you don't know. And you go, yeah. I watch it happen every day.
0: This is you. You go, hello, I'm Amanda. What's your name? I'm Jenny. I've worked here for 20 years and I'm the CEO. That's what you do.
1: We all do it. We all do it, but they're two.
0: I'd rather the first one. It's easy to get out of the first
1: one.
0: Only
1: if you've got a personality like you, because people think that you've paid no attention, you're a bit of an idiot. Not everyone can pull that off.
0: Who says that?
1: Not everyone can pull that off.
0: Okay.
1: All right, this is it. Laughing at a joke you didn't hear, and then in a big group being asked to explain it, or introduce someone that you've worked with for 6 months and you've never learnt their name.
0: Gemma O'Reilly, you can start the ball rolling with this.
2: I do the name thing because there's different techniques you can use to find out someone's name if you've forgotten it.
1: But if they just say instantly, oh, Ryan will do the introductions.
0: Oh. That's sorry. You would, Amanda would so do that. Ryan, how about you do the introductions?
2: I don't know.
1: It's sphincter tightening all around.
0: Yeah, okay.
1: Maybe that's the name of the segment. What sound effects can we get?
0: Okay. I think we've heard. You've heard what we've had to say about this around the water cooler.
1: Which would you choose?
0: Please join us. Jonesy and Amanda driving you home with Jam Nation.
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0: It's Jonesy and Amanda driving you home.
1: Studies have shown that more information gets passed through water cooler gossip than through official memos.
2: So does E. coli, I'd say. Water cooler chat.
0: Now it's time for water cooler chat. Gather around, colleagues.
2: Gather around to the 1980s where we stood around a water cooler.
0: Yeah, well, it could be the 1912s when we stood around the Furphy water cart.
2: The old 1912s. Bring them back.
0: These days, they're all standing around a Frank Green water
2: in their own homes, pretending to do work.
0: And maybe that's a problem with the young generation. They've got nothing to stand around.
2: Well, let's discuss today's Would You Rather Dilemma Sphincter Tightening Conundrum. That's a title for another segment.
0: Okay.
2: Here's what we're asking. Would you rather laugh at a joke that you didn't quite hear and then you're asked to explain it to a group?
0: Mm-hmm.
2: Or introduce someone that you've worked with for 6 months and you never learnt their name.
0: Option A for me all the way.
2: Ryan thought it would take option B. I don't know.
3: Well, there's different techniques you can use.
0: What's your technique?
3: Or you go, what's your Instagram handle?
2: No. If I say, Ryan, introduce everyone.
3: Yeah.
2: You've got no time to do any of that.
0: Okay, so hang on. Let's just role play
3: this. Yeah.
0: So you have forgotten Amanda's name.
3: Yeah. Oh, hi.
2: Hi.
3: Brendan
2: saying, quickly introduce me to the room.
0: So who's this young lady here?
3: Oh, just before we do that, can I just get your Instagram handle?
2: It's Penobscot number 58.
3: This is my friend Penops. I don't know. It's very embarrassing.
2: What is your name?
0: As I am of a certain age, I can't go around asking young ladies for their Instagram handle because then it'll be at HR. Where we'll all be gathered.
2: Well, let's see which of these options people would choose.
0: That's the dumbest idea in the world, Ryan. Seb has joined us on Water Cooler Chat.
2: Hello, Seb.
4: Hi, guys.
2: So, laughing at a joke you didn't hear and then having to explain it, or introducing someone whose name you should know but don't?
4: So, this has actually happened to me, and I'll go with option B. And the technique that I have is, I've worked with this person for about 6 months now, and then when those two people who are being introduced start talking to each other, 9 times out of 10, they go, hi, I'm blah, blah, blah. Oh, I'm nice to meet you. I'm this. And then I'm like, cool, that's her name. And that's how I've gotten out of it.
2: Yeah,
0: I've
2: that
0: done
2: technique
0: that before.
2: Doesn't always
0: that
2: work.
0: Sometimes that can work.
2: Sometimes you know, you can smell that technique a mile away. That one stands and just looks at you and go, really, Seb, really?
4: I've revealed my secret.
0: Seb.
2: Thank you.
0: Thank you. Brad has joined
2: Brad,
0: us around the water cooler.
2: Are you choosing option A or option B?
5: I'm choosing not to forget someone's name. I do it all the time. I call mate, old mate, so I'd prefer to look stupid than try and be deceptive.
0: Yep.
5: And try and lie your way out of a joke I wasn't talking about. So, yeah, definitely B for me. And Amanda, my whole family voted for you. So go Amanda.
2: Brad, that's wonderful news. Let me just say, though, it's an easy option for men to go, here's mate, here's whatever. What if you're introducing a woman?
5: I'd probably say Darl, and then I'd probably get sacked for that. So.
0: Yeah. That's an interesting one.
2: I think that's when you duck and roll and look for cover and pretend you're on fire.
0: I was on a corporate trip one time on the Gold Coast, and my wife was with me, and there was a group of these people that I knew all the names except for one guy. I was sure his name was Simon, but I wasn't 100% sure. So I said to Helen, we're going to go into this circle of dudes. I know everyone in this group. I want you to introduce yourself to that guy when I'm talking to the other guys.
2: Tell me that was fail-safe, because that sounds perfect.
0: And Helen nods her head and goes, yes. We go into the group. She introduces herself to every person that I knew, not the guy. Then it looked even worse. And he goes, and what am I, chopped liver? And I went, oh, yeah, and this is...
2: Why'd she do that?
0: I don't know.
2: And she misunderstood the agreement.
0: It was terrible.
2: Thank you, Brad. Let's see what Sloane has to think. Sloane, explaining a joke that you haven't quite heard and pretended to hear, or introducing someone whose name you should know.
6: Listen, I have been in the predicament of both, and I can tell you the first one is just terribly mortifying.
0: That's great.
2: That joke one, have you had to do that?
6: It's mortifying. I don't ever want to be in that predicament again. So I'm more at ease with option B. Bring it on.
2: Thank you.
0: And if the joke is, imagine if it's like an incredibly racist, misogynistic.
2: And you've laughed along having no idea what they've actually said.
0: Too right, mate. And they go, excuse me, explain.
2: Terrible.
0: Thank you, Sloane.
2: I'd say it's one of Sloane's jokes.
0: We'll wrap this up with Glenn.
2: Hello, Glenn. Option A or
0: Welcome
2: option B?
0: Welcome to the water cooler.
7: Look, you know what? I could go with either, but I'm going to go with option B because you've always got a strategy around introducing somebody and you can kind of control that. So, you know, say, oh, Bob, here, you know, this guy's new. I know you're going to work together. You're really going to enjoy working together. How about you tell, you know, just tell them about yourself. There's always a
2: what,
7: there's always a strategy.
2: Let me just say this, Glenn. What if you're hosting some kind of seminar, everyone in the room is seated, and you have to, you're the one person who has to introduce that person. What do you do then?
7: Oh, well, you know, then there's a bit of a dance around it, but there'll be something to say. And
2: here's Mr. Handsome.
7: Like, you all know him, yeah. You've seen him before and we've been waiting for him. Come on out and just skip over it.
2: Skip over the name.
0: Glenn, just skip over it. You've been no help.
2: Thank you.
0: I just like when Amanda introduces herself to someone that's been working here for 40
2: much
0: years.
2: Much longer than I have.
0: I built this company. Thank you for all your calls. Thank you for being part of... Water. Come on. Total Recall is here. Jonesy and Amanda driving you home with Jam Nation.
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12: Hi, I'm Sally Pearson. Melbourne triumphant over Hawthorn 60-41 in last night's AFLW clash at Icon Park. Mia Austin slotting four goals while Dee's teammate Liv Purcell registered a game-high 32 disposals in her return from an ACL injury. Grace Kim is in a share of second at the LPGA Portland Classic, the Aussie finishing her opening round at 6 under par, a shot off the lead. And in tennis, Iga Swiatek has been crowned champion at the Canadian Open, upsetting world number 2 Elena Rybakina.
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5: Ready for a surprise?
0: $2,000 right here, right now for you.
6: Earlier in the show, we gave you, Ryan gave you five words that he's picked from just randomly that he seemed to be quite pleased with that I think he thinks describes him.
0: Yes.
6: But he gave you five words in a particular order. You have to tell us those words in exactly that order to win $2,000.
0: Paul's in Darwin. Hello,
6: Hello Paul.
0: Paul.
7: G'day, how are you?
0: Good,
6: very
0: thanks.
6: Well.
0: How's things going, mate?
7: Oh, just magical up here in the top end.
0: Of course it is. It's always.
6: But a beautiful time of year. Not too hot, I imagine.
7: It's starting to warm up. The weather's just starting to change now, so it's starting to warm up.
0: You know, I could talk about the weather in the top end all day, but right now, Paul, $2,000 is on the line. You heard the words that describe we're alleging Gem Y Rye. Would you think, not knowing him that well, would that describe him very well?
7: Quite possibly, yes.
6: All right, let's see if you know the words. What are those five words in the order in which they were given?
7: Handsome, charming, chiseled, genius, Xbox.
6: Well, Xbox
2: as
6: describes
2: real
6: as
2: him. Any memory in your head. An hour he could have total recall.
0: Congratulations, Paul!
6: Woohoo! And as simple as that, you've got $2,000.
7: Woohoo!
0: Yeah.
6: Congratulations.
7: Thank you very much.
0: Carry on
7: a bit. Guys.
0: Well,
6: oh,
0: thank
6: that's
0: you,
6: nice
0: Paul.
6: To hear. Thank
0: you have
6: you,
0: a good
6: Paul.
0: Weekend, mate. Look after yourself.
8: Thanks for the kind words, Paul. Appreciate it.
6: I think those are your words, Ryan.
0: I don't think it's an endorsement from Paul to you, Ryan. thank you. Coming up, it's Friday Field Sessions. The Hoodoo Guru is joining us. Jonesy and Amanda driving you home with Jam Nation.
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1: Hi, I'm Gareth Thompson. The Prime Minister says any near misses at an Australian airport should be reported immediately. It follows confirmation of a third incident at Sydney Airport in a fortnight, with the Transport Safety Bureau not told until yesterday, 4 days after it happened. Anthony Albanese, himself a former Transport Minister, says the highest standards need to be upheld.
2: People who use aviation expect to do it safely. The Minister has met, I know, with Sydney Airport and with the authorities, and will continue to make sure that we are very vigilant indeed.
1: The Productivity Commission has released its interim report into the GST carve-up deal struck under the Morrison government in 2018, labelling it a costly mistake. It's been found to favour Western Australia, the commission urging the government to scrap it. Former Victorian Premier Jacinta Allen has called time on her political career, Allen announcing she won't recontest her seat of Bendigo East at the state election in November. And the entertainment industry is mourning the loss of Young Talent Time creator Johnny Young. Young passed away this week after a brief battle with pancreatic cancer. Young Talent Time cast member Karen Knowles remembering Young as a great mentor.
3: So appreciated how much he supported me in the early days of my recording career when I started recording with Ron Tudor. So that will always be with me.
1: On 10 there.
0: 2NM, your sport now.
1: In sport, Bangladesh is tightening the screws on Australia late on day two of the test in Darwin. At last check, the visitors were 6-348 in their first knock, leading the Aussies by 150 runs. Mitchell Starc and Josh Hazlewood collecting 2 wickets each. And the end of an era in Queensland. Maroons coach Billy Slater has walked away from the top job. In a statement, Slater said after 5 series, the time felt right to step away from the role. His announcement comes just weeks after Blues coach Laurie Daly also called it quits. And that's the latest in news and sport.
0: 2NM weather.
4: A stunning day around the valley today for your Friday. Nice and sunny tomorrow. We've got a few showers on the way though. 19 is your top. Sunday, those possible showers are sticking around with tops of 18 and more showers predicted for your Monday. 19 is your top there. That's your 2NM 4-day forecast. 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
17: Friday Feels Sessions, we had a great one with Bachelor Girl last week, and today it gets better and better.
18: Hoodoo Guru.
17: Hoodoo Gurus are in the studio. We're loving it. The boys have arrived. What's your favourite Hoodoo Guru song?
18: Play me some riffs and I'll
17: give you a riff because you're the riff queen.
18: Okay, let's see if I can just... That Tojo?
17: That's Tojo.
18: Tojo.
17: That Emperor Tojo not getting into Darwin during World War II. Edumacational as well. What about this one? Nice bass.
18: Oh, I love this one. It had a greyhound in the film clip, didn't it?
17: It did too. My Girl.
18: Yeah.
19: Oh, my girl, don't love me
17: I bet you think I'm kinky, right?
18: Pardon? Oh, Miss Free Love. I love this one too.
17: No, I was just saying that.
19: Miss Free Love.
18: They play today.
17: We are in the zone. The Hoodoo Gurus are coming up next. It's Jonesy and Amanda driving you home for Jam Nation.
0: 981 2NM.

0: Hello there, it's Jonesy and Amanda driving you home.
1: We have had some incredible people come in for our Friday field sessions. We've had solo artists, we've had duos, we've had a quartet. Remember Jersey Boys?
0: Yeah.
1: But one thing we haven't had, and we've been quite desperate, is a band. And today, not just any band, we have the Hoodoo Gurus. Woo! To tear up the studio. Dave Faulkner, Brad Shepherd, Rick Grossman. Hello.
2: Hello. Hello.
3: Tear up the studio.
0: Tear
3: up.
0: Steady on.
1: Actually, have you ever been the kind of band to do those things, to throw TVs out of windows, or is all that apocryphal?
2: I think the worst we got was a cheese platter.
1: Yeah. That you wasted.
2: They make a mess, I've got to tell you. They sure. We weren't happy at the hotel afterwards.
4: Yeah, we make our beds in the hotels when we leave.
1: Okay. Hospital corners.
4: Yes.
1: And a tidy valance.
3: It was a slow evolution.
0: Yeah.
1: So, but you... I mean, obviously, you've lived lives, but you've never been known for being the crazy guys, I'm guessing.
2: No, well, especially for me, you know, as a singer, I kind of had to put myself in cotton wool a little bit. These guys can cut it up if they want, but they generally don't do that either. So we're pretty clean living.
1: And because of your voice, I know that, you know, you hear of Mariah Carey sleeping with humidifiers and rooms on certain angles and things like that. Do you at 9 o'clock say, sorry, I can't stay at this loud restaurant, I have to go?
2: It is a factor, I've got to be honest. You know,
1: yeah,
2: but I generally don't go to restaurants anyway. I mean, I don't drink a glass of wine or anything on the day of a show, and even probably the day before a show. I'll be careful about that. So, yeah, I'm a little bit of a hermit when it comes to...
1: But you have to be as a performer. Your instrument?
2: My instrument. It's not the greatest instrument, so I've got to take care of what's there. Mm. But, you know, it's just, you know, I enjoy playing so much that it's not a sacrifice to give up a little bit of a bit of drinking and carousing in the day before when you're going to have so much fun on stage next night.
0: Mm. Well, it seems more and more that that's not the case anymore. The old days.
2: Oh, look, you know, we had our moments back in the day and, you know, I'm sure there'd be some moments ahead of us, but, you know, when you're working a lot, you don't want to do a bad job for people, you know?
0: No.
1: Did you have any idea when you were first recording these songs how universally iconic they'd become?
2: No idea, of course. You know, I mean, every song was written just purely because of something that was striking me at the time and then take it to the band and get in rehearsal and see if it works for everyone else. And that's as far as we ever thought, you know, just we pleased ourselves. And then the next thing you know, people are sort of doing what they want with them afterwards and, you know, using them for weddings and funerals and all sorts of things, you know, becoming quite involved in people's real lives outside of, you know, we could never imagine that.
1: What are some of the stories you've heard about how your music has been used?
2: Well, definitely, you know, as I say, weddings and funerals. And sometimes the same song, which is kind of amazing.
1: Which one is it?
2: It was a song called Castles in the Air.
0: Oh, great song.
2: Which is from the Kinky album, which is the one that had 1,000 Miles Away on it. Mm. And, that song, I actually sang it at a friend's wedding. Jonathan Docking used to play for the Sharks. He asked me to sing that one. And then someone wrote to me recently and said that they played it at their dad's funeral and, you know, he loved the Hoodoo Gurus and that song. It's all about, you know, the cycle of, actually it's more about connection, that song. So it works for either sort of thing, you know, making a connection or, you know, losing a connection with someone that you still are connected to.
0: But it's good that you guys have come in for the Friday Feels sessions. We've only had anything but success so far.
1: We've only had anything but success. Is that a double negative?
2: That's what we'll be, anything but a success.
0: we've had nothing could possibly go wrong. So, boys, what we're going to do is, because we've got the full complement of guitars and bass, so this is a big deal.
2: Yeah, unfortunately Nick couldn't make it, our drummer, but you got the three-piece version, acoustic style. So we're going to manfully manage without the drum. Cover up all our mistakes.
0: Well, I'm a bit, you know, as a former drummer, I'm
1: don't, Brendan, stop right where you
0: no,
1: are.
0: I'm not going to step
1: stop
0: in.
1: Stop right where you are.
0: I'm not stepping in. So we're going to come back, we'll have a break, and then the Hoodoo Gurus live for the Friday Field Sessions. It's Jonesy and Amanda driving you home for Jam Nation.
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0: Hello, it's Jonesy and Amanda driving you home. The Friday Feels Sessions. This is a bit strange. We're in the breakout room.
1: We are in the breakout room. This is where we apply the Clearasil so we don't break out anymore. But we've come down here because we needed a bit more space, a bit more vibe. What do you think?
0: Right now we've got Dave, Brad and Rick from the Hoodoo Gurus standing behind us.
1: They're right behind us. They're very nicely dressed too.
0: They're very well dressed. And they look fantastic. And so they're going to be performing. What song are we doing? I've completely forgotten.
2: A little old number called What's a My Scene?
0: Everybody's happy with that. So, ladies and gentlemen, without any further ado, the Hoodoo Gurus, What's My Scene on Gold?

0: sing-along bit. Ready? In your car, wherever you may be. And another thing I've been wondering lately. I can't hear you.
1: In the

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1: The Hoodoo Gurus, everyone.
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2: 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We will put all of this on our socials. Thanks for fitting us in,
0: cheers,
2: fellas.
0: Guys. Thank you.
1: Thank you.
0: Now the weekend. Let's do it.
1: Instagram is coming up next. It's Jonesy and Amanda driving you home for Jam Nation.
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0: Here it is. 10 questions, 60 seconds on the clock. You can pass if you don't know an answer. We'll come back to that question if time permits. You get all the questions right, $1,000.
5: You can turn it into $2,000 by answering a bonus question, but it's double or nothing.
0: Kristen is in Moorabbin. How are you?
6: Yeah, good, thanks. How you guys going?
5: Very well, thank you.
0: Have we got your support for Amanda's Logie's Tilt on Sunday night, Kristen?
6: Oh, absolutely. I love that idea.
0: Yeah. Yeah.
6: All the best, Amanda.
5: Thank you, Kristen. I appreciate that.
0: Jemai, Ryan and I have been working on our facial expressions.
5: Look, there's
0: when
5: no
0: you
5: need
0: win.
5: For this.
0: We started with Kristen, the Daryl Summers look of surprise.
5: And then I took a bit of offence
0: to
5: that. Why is it such an ungodly
0: idea? What we've settled on, and Ryan and I have both worked on this, it's the Top Gun high five. Listen to this. Yeah!
7: Yeah!
0: And I wanted to do a little bit of a man hug, but Ryan's saying...
7: Oh,
0: okay, so...
5: Do I even need to be involved?
0: You know what? If you call in sick, Brian and I are happy to go up there and accept.
5: Thank you. Kristen, we have 10 questions. We have 60 seconds. If you're not sure, say pass. We might have time to come back, okay?
6: Okay.
5: All right, Kristen, good luck, because here we go. Here comes question number one. What is the name for a baby kangaroo?
6: A Joey.
5: Question two. What letter is between C and E in the alphabet?
6: B.
5: Question three. How many zeros are in 1,000,000?
6: Six.
5: Question four. Which actor played Forrest Gump?
6: Tom Hanks.
5: Question five. What's the capital of New Zealand?
6: Auckland.
0: Oh.
5: Wellington or Wellington, as people that live there say. Oh, boo. It's almost like a trick question. Everyone thinks it's Auckland, but it's not. Oh, Kristen,
0: we're
5: I'm
0: all
5: sorry.
0: Doing devastated face.
5: Show me. Is that Daryl Summers' devastated face?
0: Actually, did you ever see Daryl do a devastated face?
5: I don't think he's been devastated very often.
0: No, he's always on the up.
5: Well, Kristen, we're doing devastated face for
0: you. We're devastated face for you, Kristen, but thank you for your vote for Amanda. TVWigLogieAwards.com.au. By the way, if you're yet to vote.
5: Okay, thank you. Let's not badger people right about now.
0: I'm not badgering. I'm encouraging. Okay. Big difference. Big difference. It's been a hell of a week in our social media dipstick. Digital Jenna is coming up next. It's Jonesy and Amanda driving you home for Jam Nation.
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5: 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I'm going to put my sphincter tightening pants on and get ready.
0: I look forward to that.
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3: 2NM.

0: It's Jonesy and Amanda driving you home this Friday afternoon. We straddle a lot of medias, don't we, Amanda?
1: We do, and we can't keep an eye on everything we do. We feed it, we don't read it. Is that right? Something like that.
0: Yeah.
1: So that's why we have our digital guru, Jenna. Her name is

0: single.
1: What's poppin', doll?
2: Oh, wow.
3: It just gets worse
2: and worse.
3: It
2: does, doesn't it?
3: Oh. Anyway, it's been a big week across the Jonesy and Amanda socials, and it all started with Tony Bratton's on-air slip-up on the QVC shopping channel.
2: Oh, yes.
4: Yeah. I love to show the texture and this wave pattern. Again, it looks like you went and got a blowjob at your blowout at your salon. Oh, my God. And it looks beautiful.
5: All right, so here's what's happening today. We're having a huge beauty sale. Everything ships to you for free, but that goes away at the end of the day. I will remind you that this is a one-time only price.
1: But she starts to lose it as
2: well. They all start to lose it. We know exactly what's happening today in there.
3: So your reaction to the hilarious clip has received close to 1 million views across our socials, with the actual QVC channel's Instagram account writing, Tony was iconic, but so was Terry's recovery. Who's Terry?
2: That must be the offsider. On with the show,
1: but yeah.
2: Which is the role that I play on this show in Jones.
1: Oh, hang on. This is
2: like
1: not
2: that.
1: A forum to grind an axe.
3: Well, Jason added, she'll think about this moment the rest of her life.
2: Absolutely.
3: Followed by David, who comments, Jonesy says, where is this salon exactly?
2: Sadly, walk away just with a hairdo.
1: Asking for a friend.
3: Another popular post was our can of worms segment in the week.
1: Oh, the can of worms. A new segment was born.
2: Not the intro. It's awful.
1: Oh, good. I'm glad you asked. There's the worms. That's enough worms, Ryan.
2: Terrible. Ugh. This is where we asked about the blind in the plane.
3: Yes, yeah. So we asked whether the person sitting in the window seat of a plane gets full control of the blind.
2: Mm-hmm.
3: So we put a poll on our socials asking the question, and 87% of people agree that the window seat does get full control.
2: Really?
1: Yep.
3: Yes.
1: Yep.
3: So Chris says, window gets one armrest and the window control. Middle gets two armrests. Aisle gets one armrest and some extra leg room. We are not animals. We live in a society.
1: Right on. You know, that person should be running this country.
2: What's the extra leg room? Just so you can put it out into the aisle. You're not allowed to.
1: Although there's nothing worse when your knee's hanging out a bit and then the hostie comes down with the trolley, bonk, straight in your knee.
3: Ow. On another note, it's time for Digital Jenners. So this is where I choose my favourite contributor of the week, who will receive a bespoke tin hat made by Amanda.
2: I'll get onto it right now.
3: And this week, it goes to Lee, who sent us this beautiful message. He writes, hi guys, I just want to let Amanda know that she was an inspiration to me this morning. I had to do an interview for Channel 7 News up here on the Mid-North Coast, and I was quite nervous about doing it. I channeled Amanda thinking how she would have done it, and it definitely made me feel at ease, so thank you. We moved to the south of Port Macquarie just over 2 years ago, and thank God for iHeartRadio, as I can still listen and have a good cackle to Jonesy and Amanda.
1: All the very best, Lee.
2: Lee.
1: Good on you, Lee.
2: What a lovely thing.
1: No doubt. Thank you, Lee. We have Lee's support for your Logie's tilt.
2: Let's not harangue Lee at the end of that beautiful letter he sent.
1: Thank you, Jenna.

0: 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Yeah! Can't do the high five! Yeah!
1: Righto, you two. That's enough.
2: Let me just go. I'm just looking forward to them being over.
0: Vote for Amanda. 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
3: 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Okay. Sorry, you keep saying it, but yeah.
0: Rightio.
2: It's only been a month's campaign, Brendan.
0: And this is the last time.
2: This is the last time, and let's get it right this time. Thank you, Jenna.
0: It's going to happen.
2: I'll see you on Monday after the party. Yeah. I'm hoping to be as dusty as hell.
0: Good day to you.
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1: Coming up on the Christian O'Connell Show today, we've got a brand new time waster and we're going through all your answers on our alternative census we did with you guys on the show this week. 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

0: Christian O'Connell Show. We're doing Knock Off Friday now. What is the highlight for you this weekend? For my family, it's all about first daughter to be a graduate.
1: Oh, wow.
0: She's graduating. The certificate, we paid to get it framed.
2: And not cheap.
0: The whole thing, Rio. You're already 3 years.
2: You're racking it up.
0: There's so much already. Now it's over, but it's not over.
2: It's never over.
0: The framing, the gown, the hat.
2: Oh, you must be so proud.
0: Proud. I woke up excited this morning. Good to know she's going to film to actually get that certificate. Yeah. She got a degree. And then the most chilling part of it, my wife's words last night as we turned the lights out. Chris, I don't know what I'm going to wear. And I'm like, God. Oh, gosh. My wife, according to herself, has never been drunk. Even when she's been drunk, she's always like, oh, no, I just had a couple of drinks. I said in the dark, I said, what about that beautiful dress you wore for our daughter Ruby's birthday a couple of weeks ago? Oh, no, that's still got a terrible stain on it from when I got drunk. Wait, I thought you never got drunk. So it'll be her trying on 9 outfits, hating all of them. Why I say pleasantries, and she goes, you're just saying that so we can get out the house.
2: Yeah, you're just saying you like it.
0: Yep. Pete, intern Pete, what are you up to this weekend?
3: Oh, so much going on this weekend. I've had to write myself a bit of an agenda. I've got so much going on. I've got to get a 30-kilometre run in for the Sydney Marathon. I've got to get ready for that. That's in 2 weeks' time. So
0: you've done the Sydney Marathon before?
3: I did it for the first time last year, and
0: how'd you go?
3: I did really well because I didn't know what I was doing, so I just ran for my life, as in, like, I just had no structure about it whatsoever, and then pretty much completely broke my body. I had a week off afterwards. It was a disaster. Everything fell apart. So a bit more structure this time, where I'm getting some long runs in and understanding my body better.
0: And have you got a goal, or are you just doing it for fun?
3: So it was 3 hours and 45 minutes.
0: You did it a fair lick last year.
3: Yeah, I'm going to give it a nudge. It'll depend how I wake on the day. Do you know what I mean? I would love to get 3 hours and 30 minutes this year. I would. Yeah. Mm-hmm. That's my little goal. But I'm also saying that with caution. I'm just happy to finish, to be honest. You know what I mean?
0: I interviewed Jason Statham a couple of months after he'd done, and he's a solid unit, right? Mm. Not someone you'd associate with being a long distance runner.
2: No. Mm.
0: You know, the star of Shelter and stuff like that. And he did it 3 hour 10.
3: Wow.
2: Wow.
0: That is very, very, very, very quick. Now, Pete, I've got an idea.
3: Yeah.
0: Now, obviously, the Sydney Marathon, like marathons around the world, thousands of people line the routes and they're cheering on friends and family are running it, and other people just cheering on strangers. There's a great atmosphere.
3: Yeah.
0: So 3 hours 40, you are running billboard for your new favourite breakfast show.
3: Okie dokie.
0: There's a bit of silence here.
3: I'm 100% on board with this. The only question I ask, right, because there's lots of variables. I've got, you know, the right shoes, the right socks, the compression things,
0: but
3: the gels.
0: Have you got the right t-shirts or
3: the right
0: advertising?
3: Can I just ask, are we okay with I don't want to say just a t-shirt. Maybe I could reach out to ASICS and we do a collaboration or something like that.
0: Two weeks?
3: Yeah, that'll be fine.
2: No,
3: yeah.
2: We were thinking maybe those boards that people put over.
0: I'll run that for 3 hours.
2: Like
0: he wants to do a new PB.
2: But he'll set the record. One's ever run it in a sandwich board before.
0: Does anyone work in the medium of phone? Can we get him to run as a radio antenna?
3: I don't want you guys to challenge my, integrity to the show or commitment or anything like that. I'm on board with
0: headband or a t-shirt. That's good.
3: Yeah, I love that. Absolutely.
0: I'm just thinking, when you think about Kath Freeman, you think about what she did, but the outfit was also integral.
3: Yes.
0: Pete, you need to be Pete Freeman, the spirit of that.
3: Behind the curtain, I watch that video every time I do a challenge.

0: run the Kathy Freeman moment when she won. I just do. I go, Peter, you could be the next Kathy Freeman. And I go, that's not possible, but I just start to envision it like that. You know what I mean?
1: Listen, I think delusion is underrated. I think it's a great thing.
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0: Christian O'Connell's show. This week has been the census, and on the morning of the census, we had our own alternative show census, the Senseless Census, 7 questions, and we've still got a couple of questions to go through. Now, the other day when we were doing this, we got Patsy to go through the findings, and producer Caitlin has now installed herself as queen of the stats.
1: She'll be reading the news and sport next.
0: And then she'll come for my job. It's the rise and rise and rise of producer Caitlin. Okay, Macca, break it down for us.
2: Alrighty, do we want to hit Bunnings first?
0: Let's go with Bunnings first. So we were trying to work out what is the proper way to have a Bunnings snag. Do the onions go on the top or underneath? And by the way, next week on the show, talking about the proper way, thanks to delicious Yorkshire tea, we're going to be celebrating the proper way to do various things, celebrating properness with Yorkshire tea. $1,000 to win every single show next week, and some fine Yorkshire tea. Macca, what did our listeners say? What's the proper way to have an onion, the snag?
2: The only way and the proper way is we had 81% say the onion on top.
0: Get in. This is a win for common decency and good old-fashioned common sense. 100%.
2: Sad to see 17% thought crazily that onion should be on the bottom, and then other people, no onion, 1%, ridiculous.
0: I think if you want it on the bottom, you're not an onion lover.
3: Yeah. Mm.
0: Don't hide your onion away.
3: No.
0: That's what the Beatles were trying to say to us, I think, in that song.
4: Don't hide it in a bushel.
0: No. Put it loud and proud on the top there.
2: Alrighty, when it came to what phone numbers
0: by
2: can
0: the
2: you...
0: Way, by the way, just because I saw this Frank Green vending bottle the other day, it was dispensing all these Frank Greens, and I thought, they need to... Frank Green are doing this now, where you can have your own vending machine. A snag vending machine with warm snags.
1: That would be awesome.
0: With or without onions, red sauce, brown sauce, mustard, whatever you want. Mm. That would be huge in this country.
4: Yes. And you know what I would love? A delicious Yorkshire tea vending machine as well. Little tea comes out. Perfect.
0: What's the next one, mate?
2: Okay. I don't know what that was. How much are they paying you? What phone numbers can you still recite from memory? A lot remember their childhood phone number, including myself, at 43%. Then family or friends' phone numbers is 25%, but Rio can't remember his boyfriend's one. Famous advertising jingles like the 13, 13, 33, that was 24% of people.
0: It's amazing that 1 in 4 can remember that, but I see from the same people don't know their own partners, but know the really, and Lubabill one as well, but don't know their own partners. Those adverts are living rent-free in Australians' heads.
2: Legit, current family members' mobiles, only 8% of people remember.
0: I feel so much better now. I've got no idea of my wife's phone number.
2: What, after 24 years?
0: Of what? Been married 28 years. What happened to 4 that we don't talk about?
2: I forgot. I remembered my partners, I reckon, a week into dating.
4: Wow.
0: But that's stalking.
1: Yeah, that is stalkerish.
2: She's very happy, married me 10 years later.
0: Lovely story. Pat, can you take over here? You promised me you were going to do these streamlined and tight.
1: This is what happens
0: Patsy
1: when
0: was
1: you
0: all
1: take
0: business.
1: It away from me.
0: Yeah, exactly. Patsy was Kath Freeman.
2: That was streamlined.
0: You're taking the long way round, Bear Grylls.
2: What else could I have done? I literally just gave you the stats.
0: Oh, suddenly we're going, how long have you been married and your partner?
2: Yes. Well, you said you can't remember. That's ridiculous.
1: It's all in our contacts now. We don't even need to dial it because it's in our contact system.
0: Exactly.
2: Sometimes I fill out forms for my partner or they say, hey, if you have a serious injury, who's your emergency contact?
0: All right, coming up next, just a quick change to the plan. Coming up next, intern Pete is going to go through the next stats for the Senseless Census.
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0: Christian O'Connell Show. We're going through our senseless census, our alternative census we did on Tuesday's show. We asked you 7 questions. Thousands of you all answered. Producer Caden is going through the results the long way around. Okay, let's go down to the next few questions.
1: Am I still on? It's not going to Pete?
0: No, no, you're still in the game. You've got this.
1: Thanks.
0: I believe in you. I believe in you, okay?
1: Okay, did we want to do celebrity crush first?
0: Yeah, go on then.
1: Great. Who was your first celebrity crush? The top one coming in with movie stars at 46%. This is weird, though. The top 4 people that have popularized with people's crushes was Tom Cruise at number 1, River Phoenix at number 2, Olivia Newton-John at 3, and Bill Murray at 4.
2: What?
3: Bill Murray
0: must have won that through me. I mean, I love him as a comic actor. Whose first crush is Bill Murray? And I've seen, because a lot of those, you can almost guess the age of who answers.
1: Yes.
0: Olivia Newton-John, I get it, okay. Bill Murray, thinking, what were they? Were they teenagers and Groundhog Day was on? Yeah, he was a middle-aged weatherman.
3: Yeah, he still wasn't a
2: smoke show. No, it was those overalls in Ghostbusters. Come on.
0: Do you think it was Ghostbusters?
2: Yeah. He was kind of cute in that. In like an unusual way, you know, like spunky. But not like physically. But
0: I guess for some of the ones, it might be in Groundhog Day.
2: Sometimes it's...
0: Some teenage boys and girls might be falling in with Jane Bunn right now.
3: True.
0: That's my story.
3: I think they are.
0: In my 50s. What about cartoon characters? That came up a lot as well.
1: 20% fictional characters, number 1 being Tinkerbell, then Prince Eric from The Little
3: Mermaid.
1: Tinkerbell,
3: that ain't right.
0: No, it's Tinkerbell. Right. What's going on, Australia?
1: And Rio's favourite, the Pink Power Ranger.
0: Oh, yeah. You got your favourite undies on today, haven't you?
3: I actually have X-Men socks on today. Laundry day.
1: The final one was obviously musicians at 34%, Georgie Michael number 1, and Elvis Presley.
0: Yep. All right, so favourite ages. Before we find out our listeners' favourite ages, Rio, what's your top 3 favourite ages?
3: Top 3, year 6, 10 years old, because you're suddenly the boss of the school.
0: Your
3: first time with a bit of authority. You get to go around, take the lunch orders. You get time out of class to go and pick it up from the
0: final
3: canteen.
0: Boss level of being at school.
3: Yes, yeah. And then immediately humbled when you go to year 7.
0: It begins again.
3: And
0: you start to learn the Sisyphus nature of life.
3: Yes. Then it comes back around 21. I think you got a bit more wariness of what it's like to be, you know, an adult, a young adult. For me, it was great. I was in college in America and that was the best year of my life. And then 30, because you no longer have to pretend that you like doing the stuff in your 20s.
0: Good answer.
3: Your late 20s, you're pretending, oh, yeah, I still want to go to the nightclub.
0: You're a bit of a chameleon, aren't you?
3: You are, but
0: yes.
3: You hit 30.
0: Shapeshifter.
3: Like, I don't have to pretend. Yeah. I can stay home till 6 o'clock. Yeah. I can have dinner at 5. Amazing.
0: All right, top 3 favourite ages for me. 13, that was the age when I really discovered what I wanted to do in life. That was 13.
2: Young.
0: And then 28, the year I got married and began my career in radio. Huge year for me in 1998. And then 45, that's when I moved here.
2: Oh, yeah,
0: 3 big pivotal ages. Patsy, what's it for you?
2: Mine are a bit simpler than that. 5, because I got a Baby Alive doll for Christmas. Nice. And I thought that was like all my Christmases at once.
0: Oh, my God. Yeah, the girls used to love those dolls.
2: Oh, it was just, I wanted it all.
0: Did Audie ever have the Baby Annabelle one?
2: No, she had the Baby Bjorn.
0: Yes,
2: until I found it in the sandpit and full of sand one day. So that was the end of Baby Bjorn.
0: Oh, dear. It's that old Toy Story storyline that got rejected.
2: Yes. 16, because of my love affair with radio was sparked in journalism because I did work experience at my local radio station.
0: Yep.
2: And I thought, these are my people. And then 30.
0: I've never said that about radio people.
2: 30.
0: I'm only going to say these people should be on a register of some sort.
2: And then when I was 30 years of age and we first went to New York and I stood on the stoop where Carrie's stoop is in the West Village in Perry Street of
0: awesome,
2: Sex
0: Pat.
2: In the City. It was just like, it was very surreal because I thought, I'm finally here. I love this show. It's my favourite spot. Here I am. Yeah.
0: Now, producer Caitlin, what did our listeners say? Favourite ages?
1: Okay. Weirdly, the favourite age of the majority was their 20s. The reason being was it was before they had kids or met their partner.
0: Leaving home. What does that say about being a parent and actually being with somebody long term?
1: I'm very happy. The next one was your 40s at 23%. Reason being, it included more confidence, great friends, and you're happy with your job.
0: Brilliant.
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0: 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Time for today's Time Waster. Put a band in a movie. Put a band in a movie. Mm. What about Buffalo Bill, Gangs of New York?
1: Oh, God.
0: Very, very different kind of movie. Annie Hall & Oates.
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0: Saving Private Rihanna.
1: Gold.
0: And Ferris Bueller's Green Day Off.
1: Silver Plus.
0: All right, Rio, what have you got? Movie bands.
1: The Chastity Band of Jonas Brothers.
0: Oh, oh wow.
1: They used to wear the little purity. And then they took it off 2 years later. Charlie XCX and the Chocolate Factory.
0: Very good, Gold.
1: Great movie, The Hoodoo Love Gurus.
0: Oh, that's a very good one. You can also have a gold for that too.
1: And Drake's on a Plane.
0: And that's a bronze. Mm-hmm. All right, so put a band in a movie. Mm. Sleepless in Soundgarden.
1: Silver.
0: Beach Boys in the Hood. Very
1: gold.
0: Different movie, Kelly. Indiana Tones and I in the Temple of Doom.
1: Silver.
0: Nickelback to the Future.
1: Gold.
0: 50 Cent Dates.
1: Oh, God.
0: Well done, Matt. Honey, I Shrunk the New Kids on the Block.
1: Silver.
0: Horton Hears the Who.
1: Gold.
0: Being John Falkovich.
1: Oh, ooh, God, ooh, plus. Ooh,
0: Rugby Amadeus. Well done, Nathan. Edward Scissor Sisters.
1: Gold.
2: Oh.
0: That is very good. Dwayne. Peter Paul and Something About Mary.
1: Silver.
0: Dr. No Doubt.
1: Gold.
0: Fleetwood Mac to the Future.
1: Oh, silver.
0: I Know What You Did Last Donna Summer.
1: Silver.
0: So Mix a Spamalot.
1: Gold.
0: The Banshees of Ed Sheeran.
1: Gold plus.
0: That's very good. The Banshees of Ed Sheeran is very smart. The Wizard of Ozzy Osbourne.
1: Silver plus.
0: The Empire Strikes Back.
1: Gold plus as well.
0: Corey Mart. That's very good. Two first names there. Cloudy with a Chance of Meatloaf.
1: Silver.
0: Grumpy Old Metallica.
1: Silver.
0: Finding Devo.
1: Gold.
0: Christian, we've all heard of Scent of a Woman. How about 50 Cent of a Woman? He's very popular this week for some reason on the Time Waster.
1: Another God plus.
0: How to Lose a Guy Sebastian in 10 Days.
1: Silver plus.
0: Girl with a Pearl Jam earring.
1: Silver.
0: Barry White Men Can't Jump.
1: Gold.
0: Adele Razor.
1: Gold.
0: These are so good. Right Said Freddie Got Fingered.
1: Bronze.
0: Oh Brother Where Art Thou, Garfunkel.
1: Bronze.
0: Avatar.
1: Gold.
0: Ben Folds Five Her.
1: Gold.
0: The Beatles Juice.
1: Silver.
0: Donnie Falco.
1: Oh, God.
0: Billy Elliotish.
1: Bronze.
0: Drag Me to Adele.
1: Gold.
0: Well done, Brad. Dude, Where's My Van? Halen.
1: Silver.
0: Whitesnake on a Plane.
1: Silver plus.
0: If I Had Legs, I'd Kiss You.
1: Gold.
0: When Bruno Mars Attacks.
1: Silver plus. You know, that is gold. That is gold.
0: Well done, Lee. Home Alone. Home Malone.
1: Home Malone is very good. Gold.
0: Red Hot Chili Wonkers. Sorry, Red Hot Willy Wonkers.
1: Red Hot Gold.
0: Third Time a Charm. Tango and Clash.
1: Silver.
0: Metallic Casablanca.
1: Gold.
0: 12 Angry Men at Work.
1: Silver plus.
0: And finally, wow, that's a bumper edition. These are so good. Tom Tones and I.
1: Gold to end.
0: Lisa Kasper. Very hard to pick one overall winner, but we have to pick one.
1: Corey, The Empire Strikes Back.
0: Well done, Corey Mark. You are today's winner. That's the Christian O'Connell Show for this week. We are back Monday when you wake up. We'll have brand new Misheard Lyrics and all your weekend stories. So if you get a Misheard Lyrics or you've got a story for the show, Christian at christianoconnell.com.au. And next week on the show, every single day, I know you come for us, but $1,000, all thanks to Yorkshire Tea. That's on the show next week. Have a great weekend. 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

0: is on the move across the Upper Hunter, and we're bringing the goodies with us. 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And they're all yours for free. 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We'll be gone in 10 minutes. 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
1: And look here, mate, you know, I ate dozens and dozens of them because I had my sister, one of my sisters, working at Jesmond Petty Penny about 40 years ago.
2: Yeah.
1: And when she used to come up home to see the family, you know, she always brought a big bag of Parsons nose cooked, ready to go.
2: Oh, there you go. So Henny Penny would cook them, but they wouldn't give them away or sell them, and she could bring a bag home for you.
1: Well, once the shift finishes, mate, they cut them all up and make, you know, sandwiches the next day or something like that. That's what they got over. But she used to keep the Parsons nose for me especially.
2: Oh, there you go. That was lovely of her. And so you still enjoy the Parsons nose to this day?
1: To be honest,

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0: 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Spend some time with Justin Curry from Delamitri. They're back on the road, touring next year. And the classic album Double is Welcome to Wherever You Are from INXS.
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I'm gonna have a good time tonight. 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
1: Good morning, I'm Cameron Smith. Work has started on Scone Road to repair damage caused by this year's floods. The future of the Mount Arthur coal mine near Musselbrook has taken a dramatic turn. The long-term issue of overcrowding at Singleton High School may soon be eased.
0: With a journalist based right here in Musselbrook, we can deliver local stories from local voices that you simply can't get anywhere else.
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6: Morning.
5: Good morning, Rio.
7: Good morning.
5: Let me just get straight into the most incredible story of chance and coincidence on Saturday night. I go in, I'm going out for a couple of drinks with our old producer, Brad. One of the loveliest men in the world. So I'm meeting up with Brad. I get there a bit early, of course, you know, I'm like, I always get somewhere early. And I order two beers for us. The guy says to me straight away, he says, "You called me one morning on your radio show 3 years ago and changed my life." I went, "You didn't win one of the grand prize homes, did you?" He did.
6: Oh, wow.
7: What?
5: Yes, Taps.
7: What?
5: Taps was a winner we had 3 years ago. He was incredibly quiet and sort of almost rushed us off to go back to work.
7: Yes, yes, yes.
5: I met him.
7: Wait, so he was behind the bar?
5: Yeah, and so we had a couple of drinks. And I was like, bloody, it's a $5 million house. He's working in this wine bar. And so when I was paying at the end of the night, I go, "Amazing, and you're working in the wine bar." He goes, "Oh, no, no, I own it now."
7: Yeah.
6: Wow.
5: Oh, I said it didn't make any sense. Why didn't you sell the house, man?
7: Oh, good.
5: He owns the wine bar. He bought it last year.
7: Well, so he'd never owned a wine bar before. Nope. Now he's doing that.
5: He's so happy.
7: That is so cool.
5: He is the second winner that I've actually met.
7: In the wild?
6: Really?
5: Yes.
7: Yep. Who was the other one?
5: The other one was the first time we ever gave it away. We're talking about this $5 million grand prize we do for the RMH Home Lottery. And he actually bought me a beer.
7: Well, you gave him $5 million.
5: Should have shown me a couple more rounds, to be fair. But yeah, what are the odds?
6: Yeah, that's incredible.
7: I'm glad to see him thriving.
5: Yes, owning a wine bar. That was great. Patsy, how was your weekend? What would be your three-word weekend, mate?
6: Yeah, Dad's 84th birthday. So my dear Dad turned 84 at the weekend.
5: Oh, congratulations to your
6: milestone.
5: Old man.
6: What a milestone.
5: Wow.
6: What do you get an 84-year-old? It's really difficult. And his eyes aren't so good. We'd always get him
5: eyes?
6: No, his eyes aren't so good anymore. You know, it's hard. He doesn't go out a lot. But he was lamenting the other week how he could hear the Mr. Whippy van that goes around the suburb. But he said,
5: winter time.
6: I know, but he loves.
5: Hell, that's optimistic. I mean, I'm optimistic, but he's trying to shift ice creams right now with the weather.
6: This guy is bustling. I tell you what, he's out every weekend. Anyway, Dad said he never comes down our street. They're sort of down like this twisty little street. He said, "Never comes down here. I wish he would. I haven't had one for years." And I said to the family, "You know what? I think we'll see if we can get Mr. Whippy to do like a detour when he comes, because he always comes past our house. See if, because they're only two streets away, if they wouldn't mind, just, you know, that'd make Dad's day." So anyway, he did. We followed the van down into Mum and Dad Street.
5: Oh, my God, that's so gorgeous. What a lovely thing to do.
6: And got him an ice cream. And it was like a five-year-old. Honestly, he was so excited.
5: I was really moved by that.
6: I've never seen my dad so elated in his life. So he got his typical, his order's always been the same, even if we went to an ice cream parlour as a kid. Double-header chocolate, ooh, dipped in chocolate. With nuts on top.
5: You know what? Let him. That man, you live 84 years of living.
6: That's right.
5: You have that ice cream.
6: Exactly. Don't worry about the diabetes. It's okay. We'll make up for that later. But it was the best thing I think I've ever bought him. I was really scratching my head thinking, what do we do?
5: Yeah, it's hard.
6: You don't put $50 in a card. He's not going to get, what will he get joy out of? And I thought, you know what? He just loves our time. He just loves for us to come and sit down and have a chat and watch his favourite show or whatever. That to Dad is precious. So I thought, we'll get him a soft serve ice cream. And he loved it. He thought it was brilliant. I reckon it's the best thing I've ever done for him.
5: Oh, well done, Patsy. All right, let us know. How was your weekend? Tell us your weekend in three words.
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0: Christian O'Connell Show. How was your weekend? Tell us about it in three words. Rio, what did you get up to?
1: Dinner with Caitlin was my three-word weekend.
0: I went to producer Caitlin's.
1: I did. We did a double date. And Caitlin lives out near Patsy, which is the wild, wild west of the city. Yes. And it was such a long drive that, A, we drove past farmland, which... literal farmland.
0: Yeah, they talk about the housing crisis. There's plenty of spare
1: plenty
0: land.
1: Space out
0: it's just
1: there.
0: That no one wants to live there.
2: Oh, get off it.
0: Take us back over the bridge. There must be some places. Put some more on top of them or something.
1: And we packed an overnight bag
0: yeah,
1: just
0: you have
1: in
0: to.
1: Case.
0: You take your passports. you get a tetanus jab as well.
2: Oh, my God. Seriously. What was it, 40 minutes?
1: No, it actually was, yeah, about 40 minutes. No traffic, nothing. New tunnel. And then we get there and we've been there for a couple of hours and maybe it's time for dinner. And I see Caitlin come back over from the stove. She's carrying on a plate, like a proper, like fine china. Mm. There's roast steak. There's roast potatoes, yum. Rice and veggies. I'm thinking, yum, delicious.
0: Wow,
1: this
0: lovely.
1: Is going to be a beautiful dinner. She walks past the table, puts it down on the floor next to her dog, Henry.
0: Oh, come on.
2: Oh.
0: Come on.
2: Seriously.
1: It looked like really good steak. Like it was like...
2: It would have been scotch fillet, it was, probably.
1: Yeah, it must have been scotch.
0: And what did she serve up for you guys?
1: Actually, it was delicious. We had a lovely sausage pasta recipe.
2: Sausages?
1: Yeah.
0: You got that the wrong way around. So you just add snacks.
1: Actually, I never thought of that.
0: Chopped up in pasta.
2: Oh,
1: it was
2: my
1: probably
2: word.
1: Yeah, cheaper than Henry's.
0: Yes. Yeah. You should have got down the floor and stuck your nose in his bowl.
1: I was tempted.
0: And went, you can have the chopped up snacks and pasta.
2: That dog, seriously.
1: We had sausage pasta and I had a fair bit of wine. I had some...
0: Well, it sounds like the food didn't turn out quite late if it was a couple of hours.
1: Yeah, it was a little bit.
0: And what was laid on in terms of like party games and stuff like that?
1: So... 2 weeks ago, remember, Caitlin was talking on the show about a brand new game she was very excited about.
0: Chester, what it is called.
1: It's Hitster.
0: Oh, sorry.
1: And it does sound dull when you explain it because it's just guessing what year songs came out.
0: So you're basically doing breakfast radio.
1: Yes, exactly.
0: With booze.
1: Yeah, on this day in music history.
0: Yeah, what did she do? Then you did a secret sound as desserts.
1: As she brings it out, I'm thinking, not this. There's a long way to go still. But in Caitlin's defense, it was actually really, really fun. It sounds really boring, but once you get into it...
0: So how does it... Remind me again, how does it work?
1: Essentially, like, all you have to do is they play a hook of a song, and then you have to guess what year it's from, and then you get more and more and more, and you have to guess whether it's... where in your list of songs it lands. So is it before 64, 73, 82, 2000?
0: Do you know what I think's happened here? Are you familiar with the phrase Stockholm Syndrome? Where a captive will fall in love with a captor. That's what happened here. Listen to yourself, man. Get a grip.
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0: Christian O'Connell Show. My three-word weekend is NBN, which of course stands for National Buffering Network. Whenever there's, I don't know about you guys, whenever there's a smattering of rain, ours goes on the fritz.
1: Oh, really? From
0: oh, God, yeah. I don't know what it is about the nodes. Oh, I'm a bit damp. You can't watch Netflix. Morning at 9 a.m., I'm trying to speak to ring my internet provider, which takes about 57 hours trying to speak to a human there. Book an engineer to come out as well at some point today or tomorrow between 1 and 6.
2: That's a long
0: and all they're going to do really is go and have a look at those nodes wherever they are and probably just dry them off.
2: Oh, it's not raining anymore.
0: Yes, yeah. Pete, how did you get on? City to surf, mate.
3: Cracking weekend or cracking day yesterday. They nearly clocked 100,000 people.
0: Wow.
3: Amazing day. Weather was perfect. Lots of dress ups. People dressed as bananas and Garfield the cat. And like,
0: I always feel sorry for the people who were overtaken by someone who's running it, but in a bloody great outfit.
3: Yeah. I know.
0: It's demoralized when you see you're overtaken by a banana and Garfield.
2: He's famously lazy.
0: Yes.
3: I knew I was struggling on Heartbreak Hill when there was three blokes dressed as Thomas the Tank Engine and they're all connected and still overtook me there.
0: Oh my God, that's incredible. And have you gone to have a look for your photo?
3: I have not found my photo yet, but I did do one thing. This is my three-word weekend. I broke a record. I broke my city to surf record.
0: Well done.
3: About 10 years.
0: Yeah, because you were off last week. You've not been well.
3: Yeah, I know. I think I woke up and I had it in me. I mean, plus six espressos and some electrolytes and some creatine as well. But I just really, I felt the vibe. It was one of those days that I went, give it a nudge, and because the track is so busy, like you've really got to navigate through people if you even want to sort of get a good start on the race.
0: Do they not do various starts for like people who want to get a bit of a pace on and try and beat a record? Can you not go earlier?
3: They absolutely do, but the problem is it's just so many people,
0: right?
3: And you know, obviously you try and ask people to stay to the left, and people forget and they get caught up in moments. But look,
0: You would have thought with your VIP connections there, I'm surprised you weren't actually out the front.
3: Yeah, no, you're absolutely right. No, I was in the orange group, which was basically, I booked mine last minute anyway, but my most disappointing thing was I put all the bin board stickers at the end of the finish line.
0: They look great. Mm. The video looks amazing.
3: Yes, that's all it is, because classic Voltaren, the major sponsors, end up covering them all up with their own signage on the day.
0: They stickered the stickers.
3: Yeah.
0: We got plays. By Big Pharma.
3: I couldn't believe it. I was like, oh, go away, major sponsor. Like, I know you paid all the money, but yeah.
0: Well, I had a feeling that we were going to get in trouble, because I don't think you're, especially because I didn't realise you stickered public bins.
3: Yes. Now, shout out to the
0: I think they're not property for anyone to start putting their own marketing on.
3: Well, I don't know if I'm going to end up in trouble for putting, like, can you deface a bin? Like, is that a...
2: what
0: you did. Okay. So listen, tell us your break record. What time did you do it in, mate?
3: Okay, so my original one, or my last was 1 hour and 16 minutes. I did 1 hour, 10 minutes and 11 seconds.
0: Blimey, you smashed it.
3: Oh, it was so good. I felt like $1 million. And do you know what I did to celebrate? I had to walk up to a private function because I was running with a Novaic lease company. They got me a free ticket. Shout out to Smart Leases, by the way, for the free ticket. I know, random.
0: This man is connected.
4: I know.
0: He gets through life with paying for virtually nothing. We have him with him. Various receipts are just sort of collated and put together.
3: Yes, I know. But is this controversial or not? So I had to run back up the track to get to this function for the Novaic lease company. Yes. And I got myself a long neck, a nice Carlton Draft long neck.
0: No,
3: and
0: you deserve
3: I got more.
0: You don't see enough of that in the Olympics where someone comes to finish line and just skulls something, you know?
3: I've sent you a photo, but basically I got more cheers for just drinking a long neck on the streets of Bondi yesterday. When I say allegedly drinking, I was obviously just carrying it on public property. But
0: absolutely.
3: The cheers and joy that it gave everyone, the fact that a man was drinking a long neck with a bib and some sweaty shorts, was so much joy yesterday.
0: Well done.
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0: Christian O'Connell show. Yesterday morning, I was talking about my NBN problems I've had over the weekend. I've been ongoing for about 8 months. A man came out yesterday and repaired it.
1: Oh.
0: He assured me there'd be no more problems.
1: Mm-hmm.
0: Rusty connection.
1: Rusty.
0: Happens to all of us. Happens to all of us. You get into the middle part of life, you're going to get a rusty connection. He went up a ladder.
1: Oh.
0: He went up a ladder.
1: Oh, it was a blustery
0: right
1: old
0: up
1: day.
0: The old-fashioned telegraph pole. And you know who watched him for 5 minutes? Me.
1: Did you hold the ladder? Did you help
0: him? I started it. He went, please don't do that, sir. It was of no reassurance. I think it was like, you haven't got it in you. Because it was a blustery, horrible day to be up a big ladder. Like three different extensions he had it on to go
1: oh,
0: up.
1: Oh, and that makes me
0: you really so... see someone up a telegraph pole.
1: That's a great
0: show. I was like, oh, NBN was in the ground. What does country do with that stuff? It's now in the air.
1: I did think it was in the air. I thought that's what the whole copper, those big boxes are.
0: Yeah, yeah, but I guess it's got to get node to node action.
1: Yeah, sure.
0: Anyway, I cannot tell you how impressed I was with seeing a man work up a ladder.
1: Mm.
0: The confidence, the clipping in, he had these different things of safety. Once he was up, they harnessed himself to something. And I was just impressed with the old-fashionedness of a man with a ladder at work. I thought, AI can't do this.
1: It's very impressive.
0: I cannot do this.
1: Hey, we're on the second floor of a building. That's pretty brave of us to
0: yes.
1: be broadcasting so
0: yes,
1: high.
0: Yes. So today I want to know, do you work with a ladder? Because I was impressed yesterday. Right now, though, it's time for question two in my alternative census, the senseless census. We're building a picture of modern Australia that no one has asked for. Question two. Please answer honestly right now. 0475 031043. Your answers will be revealed tomorrow. Second question, what is your useless superpower? I believe that every single one of us has a superpower, but they're useless. They're not like your Marvel. No one's building a multiverse around your superpower. They are essentially worthless and useless. I have a very powerful manifestation ability.
2: Ooh, I love that.
0: Only in one area. I can find a parking spot within 60 seconds every single time.
1: Really?
0: Oh, yeah, yeah. I wish I could manifest other stuff. Rating, success, all that. It's failed me.
1: Even in big cities, Sydney,
0: doesn't matter
1: London,
0: where I am,
1: Melbourne.
0: In the world, the gift is there.
1: I would love to test
0: but
1: this.
0: But it's nowhere else. My wife would always go, oh my God, there's no parking spots. I would always say, there's one just about to open up right now.
1: How does it come to you? Like a Terminator
0: someone I was born with.
1: Oh, that's a baby.
0: I came out, my first words were, there's a parking spot just over there. Now, my first words were as a baby were, are you leaving? Are you leaving? Are you leaving? Are you leaving? Oh, no, no. Don't you hate it when they're like, no, it's fiddling with the car lights
1: yes,
0: or something?
1: Yeah,
0: like,
1: yeah, yeah.
0: Or
1: yeah.
0: Just
2: let you know, yeah.
0: All right, what is your useless superpower, Rio?
1: Mine couldn't be any more useless. I think if you blindfolded me, put me into a shopping centre at Westfield, walked me into any store, I would know what the store is just from the smell.
2: Oh,
0: we got to put this to the test.
2: Wow.
1: I think I can smell a store.
0: I'm impressed.
1: Yes. Adairs, I would know. Cotton On, I would know. Rebel Sport,
0: Rebel
1: I could tell
0: Sports.
1: You what section in Rebel Sport.
0: What would you define the smell of Rebel Sports? It's like a balls, isn't it? The rubber they use in the making of the basketballs.
1: It depends which section. Yeah, if you're in the ball section, if you're in the boot section, the cricket bat section, the aqua section, the treadmill section, I could tell you. I have a very finely tuned nose.
0: That is impressive. Patsy, what's yours other than great news?
2: No, I've got a couple, actually.
0: Of course you have. Bloody hell, we go.
2: Of course I do. One is that I'm good at naming people's new pets. I nail it every time.
0: No, you're not. No,
2: I am.
0: It's literally one of the top five worst things we've ever done.
2: Excuse me, I'm very good.
0: Along with Uno.
2: I nail it.
1: Time's problematic.
2: Don't even have to look at them. If they describe them, I nail it each time.
0: Dear listener, you might be new to the show. We put this to the test once because we were like, oh, that's actually really good. This would be a nice thing to do. Call in, you know, send us your photos. Pats will name your dog on air tomorrow. First dog we got was something like a black cat. And Patsy went, Blackie. We're like, oh, how do you do that? Are you a channel?
2: It is a superpower.
0: Oh, it's John Edwards is here.
2: It's a superpower. And my other one is I always, always know when my husband has snuck a Macca's or a Hungry Jack's.
3: Now, that's a great one. That's a great one. That's a great
2: every
3: one.
2: Every time.
3: He just looks happy. Does he topped up?
2: I know. I don't even have, I can smell it and I can tell by the expression on his face. I'll say, what did
3: smell,
2: you have for
3: smell
2: lunch?
3: Guilt.
2: He'll say, a chicken sandwich. And I said, do you mean a chicken burger? Because I can smell it.
3: Danug. Yes. All right, answer the question. What is your useless superpower?
4: I'm tired, Grandpa.
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9: 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And the classic album Double is Welcome to Wherever You Are from INXS.
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3: Christian O'Connell Show. I'm thinking I might bring out my own range of bougie water.
1: Okay.
3: Hose water. It's retro. It's nostalgia. It's Christian O'Connell's hose water. Straight from the garden hose. All right, we just asked you the second question in our alternative senses today. It is our senseless senses, and is what is your useless superpower? Christian, mine is organising the Tupperware drawer. Please come round to mine once a week. Christian, I can pick the perfect avocado. I am the avocado whisperer.
1: Now, I have a follow-up question for that. Is it without touching the avocado, or...?
3: It's got to be.
1: Yeah, because anyone can feel an avocado.
3: Anyone can do the squish. Yes,
1: but you're just going from the colour is amazing.
3: Please clarify. Christian, I work in childcare. I could walk out the back and say, bang, this child has a dirty nappy, sure enough. I think any parent can do that because there's the unmistakable smell of poo. Kaka. My useless superpower, Christian, is being a towel. What sex a dog is without checking underneath, just by their face.
1: Wow.
3: Now, I'm honestly thinking that we might start to test some of these.
1: Mm.
3: Like, get some dogs in, and can Tracy really do this? How spot on are you? What's your win rate? Christian, mine is spatial awareness, man. Picking the right size container for leftovers so there's no wasted space in the fridge. That's semi-useful.
1: Very useful.
3: Careful. Christian, my useless superpower, finding four-leaf clovers. I have over 500 of them.
2: Oh, you're kidding.
3: Christian, at work, we need to sometimes put labels on things, and 99% of the time, I will grab a stack of labels, and it's always the exact amount I needed.
1: Wow.
3: Christian, my useless superpower, having two webbed toes on each foot. As a kid, my mum explained when I was a good swimmer. It's useless. I can wake up also, Christian, moments before the alarm goes off. It's just depressing. Christian, from behind, this is from Mick.
1: Oh.
3: From behind, I radiate an aura of friendliness to drunks looking for someone to bore. Christian, my name is Wayne. My superpower is I can tell the difference between flatulence and actually needing to go for a number two. In short, I don't risk it for the biscuit.
1: Oh, that's just... That should be everyone's...
2: Wow.
3: This is what happens when you're oscillation. My superpower is I know when the microwave is about to beep just before it goes off. That's a great one. Christian, I can see if things are dead level without the use of a level, especially hedges.
1: Love that.
3: That's great. Yeah. What on, Matthew? Kyle, listen to us in Bondi. What, Sandlands? It's his streaming show falling over again. I guess you've got to listen to something while you do. Bruno does a reboot. So taste it from Carl in Bondi. My use of superpower is guessing a villain in a film. It's always a French nice person, never the overtop baddie.
1: Actually, I would say my mum's superpower is any detective, especially Scandi, she will know who did it, who was the murderer in any sort of crime fiction.
3: My wife does this, and she's always right.
1: Yes.
3: I never, ever see it coming. They make these TV shows for simpletons like me. Bloody hell, I had no idea it was the guy who had that gun. He always kept cleaning it. Complete mystery.
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0: Christian O'Connell Show. Good morning, Brett. Christian, my useless superpower is I attract smoke. Wowee. No matter where I stand at a fire pit or barbecue, smoke heads to me, only me. Even with the wind at my back, I always have to sit with an actual electric fan beside me at the fire pit. Brett, that's brilliant. All right, tonight, Australia does the census. Millions of Australians answering the important questions about who we are, where we live, and how we live. Before the Australia counts, we count the stuff that actually matters. For the first time ever, it is the Christian O'Connell Senseless Census. Seven questions, one every 30 minutes. We're two questions in. Time for question number three. It comes from the most controversial topic ever raised on this show in show history, from Rio last week, when he said the Palmers, or for some of you Palmy, are overrated and the Schnitty is better. I put it to the nation. This could divide the country. Forget about politics, religion, state of origin, NRL, AFL. Palmer or Schnitty? Which is superior? You have to pick one and why. Your answers, please. 0475 031043. 0475 031043. Rhea, you're standing by your crazy talk that it's a Schnitty.
1: I know, and I'm prepared to bravely stand in the minority if
0: this is
1: that's
0: a hill
1: where
0: you're
1: I
0: happy
1: fall.
0: To expire on.
1: I will happily die on with a pile of wow. Schnitties right next to me. The Palmer is a bastardized, soggy-up version of the beautiful, pure chicken schnitzel. Why would you drown
0: it
1: in passata and ham?
0: Why wouldn't
1: you? Pork.
0: That's
1: why do you need ham, a lunch meat on top of a dinner food?
0: Well, that's like saying just eat pizza dough, don't have the ham or passata.
1: No.
0: What's good for pizza is good for the Palmy Palmer.
1: Good saying, though. Chicken schnitzel, mushroom sauce on the side, salad, chips. That is your perfect pub meal.
0: It's so
2: bland.
0: It's
2: still not standalone.
0: Mushroom sauce is so boring.
2: Yeah, and the sauce too.
0: It's a school dinner.
1: It's got gravy, it's got mushrooms in it.
0: Gravy.
1: Delicious.
0: What
1: sauce do you go on the side?
0: The sauce of Australia.
1: What?
0: Well, you don't need it. It has its own sauce. It's a meal with the sauce already baked into
1: That's
0: it.
1: That's exactly the problem.
0: No,
1: therein lies the trap.
0: It's pizza on a chicken.
1: Drowned in sauce.
0: Not drowned, lubricated.
1: It's soggy.
0: No, it's lubed up. It's
1: and
0: ready to go straight in
1: that
0: me.
1: It's not soggy, but it's soggy, and they're always soggy.
0: Soggy things are good things. A soggy dog is a happy dog. A soggy biscuit is a lovely one to eat with a cup of tea.
1: No one likes a soggy biscuit. You very quick dip in there.
2: No, it's got to be a Palmer all the way. See, you're putting a mushroom sort of gravy to the side, so you're cheating yourself. You're still having to moisten that bit of cardboard
0: She's taking you down and drowning you in gravy bone.
2: If it was so good, it should stand alone, yet it does not because you put a gravy on it.
1: No, you're just drawing
0: No, you're right. No, it's so... dry.
2: It's devoid.
1: The problem is the passata is baked in there, which makes it soggy.
2: It's delicious.
1: What's the point of having the delicious breaded crumb around the chicken if you're just going to sog it all up with the passata?
0: It's not sogged. No.
1: And then putting ham on top?
0: Thank you. That's what I say. Thank you, chef.
1: Now.
0: Thank you, chef. Thank you, chef, for your service.
1: No, thank you, chef. No service.

0: On top.
1: And also, you're doubling up on meat sources. So that's protein on as a protein stack for mad gains. Yeah.
2: Do we not have enough protein in the world right now?
1: No, we don't. No, if you want mad gains, water. Do you want mad gains while you're eating? I do.
2: Slice of ham.
1: Yes, I do. Mad gains. All right. As you can tell, the heat is hot right now. Australia, what say you? Is it the Palmer or the... I don't even want to say the word again. Schnitty. It rhymes with shitty. It answers itself.
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0: Christian O'Connell Show. Yesterday on the show, we asked you for weird things in your freezer. There are a lot of you keep your deceased pets there.
1: Yeah, for how long?
0: Dogs, cats, a bat, some rats.
1: A bat?
0: I think the rats might be for people who have big snakes.
2: Ah, yes.
0: You know?
2: What about the bat, though? Because you're not having pet bats, are you?
0: Yeah, no, you shouldn't. You shouldn't, you know. Ozzy Osbourne's no longer alive, so one would presume that Ozzy would have had one. Here are things keepsakes. We heard a lot about placentas, wedding cakes, kids' baby teeth. Very common. 22%. With odd drinks and food. Someone with 21 Maxibons.
2: Oh, that's living. I'm jealous.
0: And then, hard to categorise these ones. Someone's got some hail, as in frozen big, you know, the like rocks of rain.
1: Oh,
2: as ice cubes?
0: No, but they live in Perth. So I guess if it hails in Perth, and it was on like Christmas or Boxing Day, yeah, it's odd. But still to go and get it, and you're keeping rain. Heavy, solid golf balls of rain, sure. But you're keeping rain.
2: Who are you showing it to?
0: Yes. And birdseed.
1: Oh.
0: But then where do we put this? It's in a category of its own.
3: Hey, Christian, it's Jackie Gross. I had my breast implants in my freezer for 10 years. It triggered an awesome night at my 50th. They got thrown around the dance floor. Let's just say it triggered a bit of a poop tsunami, but that's another story. I hope this is the best thing that you've had in your freezer that somebody's rung up about. Have an awesome day.
0: It's kind of like because it's been passed around. What's that game? Is it Bop It?
2: Yes, yeah.
0: A very different version of Bop It.
2: Tell us about the boob tsunami as well, teasing us.
0: Let's have that as title of today's show, by the way. Boob tsunami.
4: Hi, Christian. It's Julia. The weirdest thing I had in my freezer was actually my mum's big toe. She fell off a ladder. Her toe come off in the ladder. And my father was away.
0: No, I can't hear any more of that.
2: Toe came
0: no
2: off
0: way.
2: In the ladder.
0: Not just that. One of the producers, when these have been recording in, I can hear people talking in the background. You remember that thing we had a couple of weeks ago? When I can hear someone chuntering in the background.
4: So we had two axolotls in our freezer. I had a flatmate that did a little bit of Google research, and apparently when an axolotl passes away, if you freeze it, you can bring them back to life. Unfortunately, that story's not true.
1: Wow.
0: Who knew people had so much weird and wonderful things in your freezers? We've got some calls coming in. We'll go to them next.
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0: Christian O'Connell Show. We're asking you unusual things you've had in your freezer. Looking at some of the lines here, Patricia, her husband had an eastern bearded dragon, sat in there for a week.
1: Just sat in there, having a little sit.
0: Chilling out, on a bit of own time. Lee in Sydney, microbats, dogs had attacked it, needed to test it for disease.
2: Oh.
0: I mean, who's doing the testing there? You got a laboratory out in the garage? Amanda, welcome to the show. Good morning, Amanda.
3: Good morning, guys. How are you?
0: I'm good, and thanks for calling. So, unusual thing in your freezer, Amanda?
3: I had three red belly piranhas.
0: Oh, yep. Wow, piranhas.
1: Oh. You're allowed to have...
0: I thought these are deadly fish.
3: Yeah, they can be. They are from the Amazon and deadly, but my ex-boyfriend at the time, was into like exotic pets, and he worked on the rigs and had the money for them. But really, it was...
0: Those riggers.
3: Yeah, I know, crazy, right? But
0: right.
3: He would have blamed me because I had to take care of them. So there had to be, and they actually, one got sick, and of course, then they attack each other. So I had to freeze them for the evidence so he could see the bite marks, knowing that I didn't kill his
0: you were going to get an independent post-mortem, like a CSI kind of thing in it. So we go, okay, fair enough. Okay.
3: Absolutely, because I know he paid a lot of money for them.
0: Really?
3: And yeah, and then he left them in my care. But I mean, the water is so precise that off by the littlest bit, they just get ill because they need that, you know, ecosystem.
0: Human blood.
3: Amazon. But yeah, that's it.
0: Long way from the Amazon.
3: They don't bite the hand that feeds them.
0: We're really going into it in detail.
3: Yeah. But yeah, no, that was it.
0: Lovely.
3: Great red belly.
0: Yeah. Amanda, thank you very much for giving us a call.
3: Okay, have a great day, guys.
0: Wonder why I became an ex. Tomorrow, good morning. Sound like a keeper.
4: Good morning, Christian.
0: Good morning, Tomorrow. Those riggers.
4: Hang on.
0: Hello, you right?
1: Sorry.
0: We good?
4: Yep, we're good. I had a cat. He was 13 years old almost. Oh. Passed away on us. He was 8 kilos at death. And we couldn't get him to the vet. I didn't want to part with him. So we put him in the freezer.
0: Oh, And also, 13 years, you had a great, that's a great innings with your cats as well. So he would have become a big part of your family.
4: It was, he was beautiful. His name was Splat.
0: Splat,
4: like, as in what happens when you, Splat the cat, as in what happens when you run over something.
0: Oh, okay. Strange name for a cat and an image. And 8 kilos, big old freezer. We got one of those chest ones out in the garage to get old Splat in.
4: No, it was actually just one of those, like, split freezer fridge things, and we just emptied a whole shelf and popped him in there.
1: Oh,
0: bloody hell. Is it really? But any time you're going to get your frozen peas or anything, you see old Splat there. All right, B, gone too soon, big fella.
4: 4 days later, we took him down to the vets and got cremated $500 later.
0: Right.
4: Due to the fact that he was so big.
0: Market prices.
4: Yes, market prices. Yep.
0: Oh, RIP,
4: Splat. Not to mention, we have two budgies currently in our freezer as well.
0: Oh, blimey, Splat didn't take them with him, did he? To the afterlife.
1: Like a pharaoh.
0: If I'm going, they're coming with me.
4: They're still currently in there, Christian.
0: What?
1: Oh. Why?
4: They moved up because I don't want to let them go, and it's too expensive to cremate them as well.
0: Yeah, no, yeah, it is
4: quite
0: a bit of money.
4: They want $200 to cremate a small budgie, so
2: it can
4: just live in our freezer and come move with us, which it did.
1: Oh, my God.
0: So what, are you waiting for when they're going to have, like, some sort of sale at the crematorium? Hey, offy deals. Come on down. Everything must go, including your pets.
4: And I'm like, no, I want to, I actually go to the freezer occasionally and go, hi, birdies.
0: Yeah. Tomorrow. This is amazing. Thank you so much for giving us a call, mate. Thanks for sharing all your stories. They're very funny.
4: You're welcome. Thank you.
0: Listen, RIP Splat. You sound like an awesome cat. I got a big 8 kilo one as well, Larry.
4: Thank you, Christian. And I listen to you every morning as well. I
0: thank
4: love
0: you
4: your radio show.
0: All right, bless you. Thanks a lot, Tomorrow. Have a good morning.
4: Thank you. Bye.
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4: 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It is time for this week's What Are the

0: I can give you no finer, greater example that's more vivid right now than a recent situation with what are the odds but became a what are the odds that became and begat a what are the odds? What are the odds? What are the odds? What are the odds? What are the odds? What are the odds? There were seven. 2 weeks ago, let's turn back time. 2 weeks ago, we have this call.
1: My mother-in-law only had boys, but always wanted a girl. And if she had a girl, she was going to call her Alison Clare. My husband and I got married, and I am Alison Clare.
0: We had that 2 weeks ago. Last Wednesday, we're replaying it like we do at the top of this feature to sort of jog your memory and go, hey, we had this. This lady was listening.
2: What are the odds? So I got into the car this morning. Your show came on. There was an Alison Clare talking about her mother-in-law who wanted to name a daughter Alison Clare. And guess what my name is?
0: Alison Clare. It didn't stop there. Who are you?
3: Alison Clare. I only turned it on and heard the last caller. I didn't hear the original one. So when you kept repeating the name Alison Clare, I was like, what's going on? This is so bizarre.
0: There were three. Then there were four.
4: I'm Alison Clare as well, actually. I was actually listening to the other two Alison Clares, but I heard it a couple of days ago on the radio as well, and I listen to you all the time. And I thought, oh, what's the coincidence with that?
0: And then they kept calling.
5: I'm Alison Clare. I was listening last night on the way home from work, and I thought, this is so weird. My son got home from uni. I said, this is a really weird story on the radio, told him. And then this morning, I'm listening again. I go, what is going on?
0: Number six called.
6: My name's Alison Clare. My sister actually was listening, and she texted me, and she said, oh, my goodness, can you believe they're actually after Alison Clare.
0: I'm so exhausted. Are you still counting? We're just about to meet number seven, Alison Clare.
7: When I'm in trouble, my mum calls me Alison Clare. I hadn't heard about it, but my brother was absolutely insistent that I had to call because I'm an Alison Clare.
0: Now, I don't think we're done with this at Alison Clare's. I think there's still going to be more. Happy to keep it open for the rest of this year. But we have stories to go to. Let's go to Deb now. Good morning, Deb. What is your story for What Are the Odds? Deb?
8: Oh, hi, Christian. How are you?
0: I'm good. Morning, Deb. Welcome to the show. What are the odds, Deb?
8: Oh, look, years ago, when I was about 19, I bought a car from one of the local suburbs. And I went, about a month later, I went to one of my girlfriend's places and she said, oh, my mum and dad just bought a house, but let me show you. And so we went for a drive, and as we're getting closer and I'm looking at it and I'm thinking, oh, gosh, I got my car from around here. And she's going, really? I go, yeah, just around here. And then we pull into this street, and I said, no, you're not going to believe it. I got my car from this street. And she goes, what? Next minute she pulls up out the front, and I bought my car from the exact house that her parents had bought a little month or so afterwards. And it was just so incredible. I just thought, no, I have to ring in.
0: That is bizarre. Mm. That's perfect for What Are the Odds? What are the odds, Deb? Thank you very much for sharing, mate. Have a good day.
8: Thank you. Bye.
0: Angela?
9: Yes, I'm here.
0: Brilliant. Okay. Angela, off you go. What's your story for us?
9: Angela? Quite a few years ago, my husband and I decided we wanted to go and watch the Sydney Kings play basketball. So we grabbed two tickets and off we went to the arena, to the stadium. When we got to our seats and sat down, the people sitting next to us was actually the best man from our wedding, who used to live down the street from my husband as a child. And we had no idea that he was actually going to watch the basketball that night.
0: That is crazy. You could have been sat anywhere. Not just that, at that precise game as well.
9: Yeah, exactly. It was so amazing. And it just popped into our heads from the blue, let's go to the basketball sort of thing. So it's not like we'd been discussing going or anything like that. So, yeah, I thought that was definitely a what are the odds.
0: 100%. A chance reunion. Believe it or not. Sounds like a right hoop. Thank you very much, Angela. Oh, no, that was yesterday's, that one.
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0: Christian O'Connell show. Christian, I went to the wrong funeral once. It was for my friend, Victor. There was two happening on the same street.
1: Oh.
0: And I walked into the wrong one. I thought, hang on a minute. I don't know Victor. I had so many Chinese friends. I still end up crying because he sounded like a lovely fellow.
2: Aww,
0: so sweet. Okay, let's go. We've got time for two stories for Patsy's news and then the time waste this morning on the show. River. Good morning, River.
3: Good morning, guys. We got off at the wrong country.
0: How can that happen?
3: We were flying from Australia to Budapest in Hungary, yeah. And we accidentally got off in Bucharest in Romania.
1: Oh, no.
0: So close, but yet so far. Was this your first time in Europe, or...?
3: It was my first time out of Australia without family, and the funny thing was me and my ex, we broke up 2 weeks before the trip, so we were bickering about whose fault everything was.
0: Well, that sounds like the perfect grounds of a long-running marriage.
3: And Lukey, if you're listening, it's still your fault.
0: Oh, my God. So what happened? How long did you have to be there before you could change and get on the...
3: When we figured out our bags weren't coming out and nothing made sense.
0: Well, they were, just in a different country.
3: Nothing was making any sense. We got stranded there for about 8 hours.
0: Oh, no. River, great story. Going to send your prize. Thanks for calling. Great name as well.
3: No worries. Thank you.
0: All right, Russell. Good morning, Russell.
4: Yes, Christian. Yeah, I'm a land surveyor and I surveyed the wrong block. And caused a family murder, I'm thinking.
0: No. So, what happened? You've got to tell us.
4: We were surveying a little country block in a little country town and turned up the block and looked like a scene from Deliverance. And so we were a bit anxious.
0: Oh, you knew Patsy? The place beyond the trees.
4: Yeah. And we knocked on the door and the guy came out and we said, look, we're the surveyors here to survey the block and subdivide it. And then the look on the guy's face was, my brother, he's done that to me.
0: A story. Wow.
4: And he pushed past us, jumped in the car and roared off. And we thought, something's wrong. Checked our file or wrong address. So packed the gear up, jumped in the car and just bolted as quick as we could before he came back.
0: Incredible story, Russell.
4: Yeah. So.
0: Oh, Russell, that is some story. Russell, I'm going to give you a $250 voucher for Chemist Warehouse.
4: Thank you very much.
0: Amazing story. Thank you very much, Russell.
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0: Christian O'Connell Show. Christian, when do you get Rio to adapt all the small things into all the wrong things?
1: Wait, what's wrong with the current opener? Thank you very much.
0: Where do we begin? Two words. Wrong boots. Cried for days. Thank you, Richard. That's a great idea. Time for today's time waster now. Once more, what a grand prize. $250 to spend at the Red Rooster. Our roast chickens of just $10. 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Only at Red Rooster. Today, we're looking for your online movies. Uh-oh, what has Wallace been up to?
1: What has he been up to?
0: Looking at some dodgy sites. Oh. Wallace and Gromit, the wrong browsers.
1: Silver Plus.
0: OnlyFans Labyrinth.
1: Gold.
0: Buffering the Vampire Slayer.
1: Gold.
0: When Harry Met Siri.
1: Silver Plus.
0: And No Country for Old Passwords.
1: Silver.
0: You already used that one. Okay, sorry, what have you got, Rio?
1: Oh, no, Dr. Seuss has been tricked.
0: Oh, no.
1: It's Catfish in the Hat.
0: Oh, very good. Timely as well for you as well. Gold.
1: There's a naughty robot slagging you off in the comments section.
0: Oh, what?
1: It's Trolley.
0: Yeah, you're trolling us with that, Bronze.
1: Oh, no, what have they done to those poor astronauts' pictures? It's deepfake impact.
0: Gold.
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0: Christian O'Connell's show. Best in show today. The hour time wasters for online movies. We have $250 to spend at Red Rooster. A whole roast chicken, just $10. That's Australia's favourite roast, only at Red Rooster. Rio, are you ready to mark?
1: Oh, yeah.
0: Let's go online to the information superhighway. Much chimu about nothing.
1: Silver.
0: Well done, Christopher. We bought a Zoom.
1: Silver Plus.
0: Well done, Joe. Catfished on a hot tin roof.
1: Gold.
0: What done, Connor? I am spam.
1: Gold.
0: Little Photoshop of horrors.
1: Silver.
0: YouTubey-doo.
1: Oh, gold.
0: Well done, Mitch. Please delete my American browsing history.
1: Gold.
0: The hills have Wi-Fis.
1: Silver.
0: Ocean search engine.
1: Silver Plus.
0: Well done, Michelle. Zumanji.
1: Gold.
0: TikTokenheimer.
1: Gold.
0: Marley and Meta.
1: Silver.
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1: Silver Plus.
0: Silence of the Spam.
1: Gold.
0: Robin Hood, Prince of Nigerian Thieves.
1: Gold.
0: Well done, Joe. Charlotte's Webinar.
1: Silver.
0: And Saving Private Browsing.
1: Gold.
0: Who is the winner today, winning all the delicious Red Rooster?
1: YouTubey-doo, Mitchell.
0: All right, Mitchell, well done. You're today's winner. We're back tomorrow. Tomorrow we'll be going through all the final answers to our alternative census we did on the show, the senseless census. You can find out what did everyone say, what phone numbers can they still recite from memory. Bunnings snags, we settle it once and for all. Onions on top or underneath. Who was your first celebrity crush and why? And what was your favourite age? All that, plus a people's playlist and double thumbs up. We're back tomorrow. Thank you very much for joining us.
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8: 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Happy Friday to you.
9: Hello, happy Friday. Are you speaking Spanish? Do I need to... Am I just incredibly able to translate that in my own head?
8: I am in the zone of you winning the best TV presenter on Sunday night.
9: There's no... Okay.
8: Yeah.
9: How would you feel...
8: Ryan, what's our act? What are we doing? That's it. That's exactly it. We're doing
9: I didn't even see it, Ryan. Do it again. A double take.
8: And then we might do a big man hug or high five.
10: No.
8: Okay. Too much?
9: Would how would you feel if the tables were turned and I was putting this kind of pressure on you?
8: I'd love it.
9: Would you?
8: I would love it.
9: If I said, you're going to win, you're going to win, you'd say, yes, I am. Actually, that's the difference between men and women, I think.
8: Yeah, I would love it. I go, well, Ryan and I will work on our act because we've got our suits.
1: Yeah, I got the suits ready, yeah.
8: Think Danny DeVito and Arnold Schwarzenegger.
9: And an inflatable sumo outfit.
8: Think about that. But we'll be there and...
9: You haven't asked me what I'm wearing.
8: Oh, okay,
9: Now let's talk about your imaginary suit.
8: What, Amanda? Okay.
9: Let's talk about my imaginary suit.
8: Let's go on the scale of, say, Susie Element.
9: Don't make me stand on the scale.
8: Susie Element at number one with a... Oh, she wore a very plunging neckline.
9: That was all the piano keys. With the bosoms.
8: Maybe you should ask Susie if you could borrow that outfit for Sunday. Okay. So that's
9: one
8: pretty
9: end of the scale.
8: Risky. No, actually, I've got around the wrong way. That should be conservative. So conservative would be number one.
9: She wasn't conservative. She had her bosoms out.
8: That's why she's going to 10. Oh. Susie all the way at number 10.
9: Right.
8: And then at number one, who's conservative on TV? Okay, Ida Buttrose. So not wearing a nice jacket and high-waisted pants. So, where are you in that scale?
9: I'm full number one.
8: Ida to Susie.
9: I'm full Ida.
8: Okay, you're not full Ida.
9: I'm full Ida.
8: No.
9: Yes.
8: Have we got a bit of a delicatage showing?
9: A delicatage.
8: Yeah, a bit of booze.
9: Decolletage.
8: Decolletage.
9: Is that what it's called? No, there's no booze.
8: No booze
9: there's
8: at all.
9: There's no hint of bosom.
8: Is there any side?
9: No. I'm wearing a suit that does up at the neck.
8: Well... Okay, that's good. That's good. That's good. It's understated. Just look.
9: It's not sort of trad wife, Little House on the Prairie. It's a stylish suit,
8: sure.
9: But there's not a lot of skin to be seen. A little bit above my Adam's apple, and that's about it.
8: You don't have an Adam's apple. You're a woman, apparently.
9: Okay.
8: Yeah. Women don't have Adam's apples.
9: But we've still got little things there, haven't we?
8: You got a larynx.
9: Yeah, a larynx. That's what I'm thinking of.
8: Yeah.
9: He won last year.
8: Larynx Hemda. Okay. Well, we have an action-packed show today. It's Friday Feels, and today
9: I am so excited.
8: And I know I say that every week because last week was fantastic with Bachelor Girl.
9: But we've got the full band in today.
8: Yeah, except for Nick, the drummer.
9: But we've got Dave, we've got Rick, we've got Brad. Oh, don't say who they're from, just say those names.
8: Yeah. Okay, you can work out what band's coming up for
9: Dave,
8: Friday Feels.
9: Rick and Brad.
8: What band is that? That's coming up. And we can't do anything until we do the Fast Five. Jonesy and Amanda driving you home with Jam Nation.
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0: It's Jonesy and Amanda driving you home. That will psych you up for Sunday night. And this will psych you up for today.
1: How fast can this thing go?
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3: Jonesy and Amanda.
4: Fast Five.
0: The Fast Five is here. Five questions. Can you go all the way and answer all five questions correctly?
5: Well, if you answer question five correctly, you get a $250 fuel card.
0: I'm just impressed with Gem Y Rise, Daryl Summers' surprise face when you win that Logie.
5: Show me again, Ryan. You know, should I be insulted that you look so horrifically surprised?
0: Oh.

0: You look like you've never heard of anything more ludicrous.
1: You've gone full surprise, bro.
0: Surprise.
1: You've got too much. We've got to do the smug. Yeah.
0: Yeah, and maybe punch the air and go, I knew it. That's better than that double face surprise thing.
1: Yeah, like at the end of Karate Kid.
2: What happens at the end of Karate Kid?
1: Yeah, that's it. That's okay. Paul is in Langatha. Hello, Paul.
0: Hello, Paul.
3: G'day, guys. How are you?
0: Very well, Paul.
1: Any speculation as what Amanda is wearing on Saturday night? She said she's between, well, more towards Ita than she is Susie Ellerman.
0: Who wore a dress that exposed a lot of her midsection.
1: Well, Susie had a lot of revealing outfits.
0: She has over the years. And I remember one year I said to her, are you bringing your x-rays? Because that's all that's left.
1: So, Paul, would you like to hazard a guess as to where Amanda's going?
3: Oh, she'd wear a lovely frock, I'm sure.
1: A frock?
0: Well, I'm going to leave it to be just a giant surprise.
1: I think you say leave it to Beaver.
0: Susie's done that.
1: You see a side one. Paul, question one.
0: Question one. Hieroglyphics was a formal writing system used in what ancient civilization? Where'd they have the hieroglyphics?
3: Egypt.
1: Yeah,
0: interestingly, apparently, the majority of Egyptian hieroglyphs represent sounds, not objects. So if there were, let me quiz you, Brendan. If there was a pair, don't look at the answer, look at me.
1: No, I'm looking at you.
0: If there was a pear, an ant, and a hood.
1: That'd be parenthood.
0: Yeah, he said, having read the answer.
1: Well, no, that's quite obvious. Pear, ant, hood.
0: Yeah, so they were sort of sounded out sounds.
1: Paul.
0: They would have had great fun on game nights.
1: Paul, you got that, didn't you?
3: Thank you. Yes, I did, yeah.
1: Yeah, of course. Let's play Monster Mash.
4: Let's kick off this Monster Mash.
5: Yeah, let's make it.
0: Paul, what two songs have been mashed together?
1: Oh, dear. Oh, okay. I think we know.
0: What are they?
3: Ghostbusters.
0: Yeah.
3: And AC/DC, Back in Black.
1: Oh, Paul.
0: Sorry, Paul.
1: No. Would you like to have a crack at the Fast Five? Jonesy and Amanda driving you home with Jam Nation.
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0: The Fast Five, as Australia speculates the answers and what outfit you're wearing at the Logies on Sunday night.
4: It's not that big a mystery.
0: Ida Buttrose, power suit, high-waisted slacks to 10... Susie Ellerman in some sort of bosom-revealing outfit.
4: Where does Lady Gaga fit in with a dress made of meat?
0: Yeah.
4: Could be that.
0: That could be it.
4: Could be that.
0: That could be the infomercial of time.
4: You never know. We are playing Monster Mash.
0: Yep.
5: Let's kick off this Monster Mash.
6: Yeah, let's make it
4: up. Nat is in Maylands.
0: Hello, Nat.
7: Hello, Amanda. I cannot wait to see what you're going to be wearing at the Logies.
0: Would you like speculate, Nat?
7: Well, look, Amanda could wear a Hessian sack and she would still be the most beautiful woman there.
4: That's what a lovely thing you said. And yes, answer. I am wearing a Hessian sack.
0: And no doubt we've got your vote. Well, Amanda, we're all part of a team here.
4: Actually, to be honest, the clothing side of this is the hardest thing for me. I'd rather everyone was issued a Logies tracksuit, and that's what we all wore.
0: The hardest thing for Ryan and I will be, are we eating the chicken or the beef? I'm getting the beef. If you get the chicken...
8: No, I want the beef.
0: No, no. This is a problem when you go out with a man.
4: Anyway.
0: Among many things.
4: Back to the questions. This is Monster Mash. What two songs now have we mashed together? We know one of those songs is Ghostbusters. What's the other one?
7: I think it's Thunderstruck.
4: Yes, it is.
0: Right on. Something strange.
4: Yeah.
0: How many official standard time zones does continental Australia have, Nat? Is it A, 2, B, 3, or C, 4?
7: Let's go B, 3.
4: It is 3.
0: It
4: Australia,
0: is 3.
4: Australian Eastern Standard Time, mm-hmm. Australian Central Standard Time, Australian Western Standard Time.
0: Yeah, that's Nat. That's the time that you're living in. Burton-esque is a term used to describe the distinctive style of which Hollywood director?
4: Burton-esque. Who would it be?
7: Burton. Tim Burton.
0: He gets a normal movie and makes it weird.
4: Yeah, because Edward Scissorhands was originally just a story about a hairdresser. This brings you to question 5.
0: Nat, this is going to be you.
4: Which Australian Awards ceremony, known as Television's Night of Nights, is being held on Sunday?
7: The Logies.
0: There it is. Yes. Jim, I ride to your face.
4: No, don't look so surprised.
0: Yeah. Actually, you know what it's like? It's like Top Gun. At the end of Top Gun, you know, they get back on the aircraft carrier and they're all high-fiving.
8: Yes.
0: That's what we'll be like.
4: Okay. Do I even need to be here?
0: No.
4: I'm actually in your way.
0: You're slowing us down. Nat, congratulations. You won the jam pack. You will find a $250 fuel card.
7: Oh, that's amazing. Thanks so much, guys.
4: Thank you, Nat, and I hope you enjoy my Hessian sack.
7: I just can't wait.
4: Yeah. Unreal. Thank you.
0: Maybe a little bit of, because Hessian can be quite porous, so a bit revealing.
4: I think more likely to get a rash, or is that the party?
0: Oh, you might have to put you might have to put on a singlet. And that's not sexy. The Fast Five. We'll be back again on Monday. If you'd like to play, jonesydemanda.com.au. 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
5: Ready for a surprise?
0: $2,000 cash to give away each day. How do you win, you ask?
6: Well, every day we give you five keywords that you need to remember and tell us those words in that very order when we ask you to call us.
0: This week, both of us have had a crack at it. Yours yesterday.
6: Well, they were just things that you like, engine-ish things.
0: Yeah, wankle.
6: Yeah.
0: As in rotary engine.
6: Yeah.
0: And today we promised Jemwai Rai that he could come up with some words.
6: Okay. Have you done it?
7: Yep, I've got it. Five words.
6: Five words. What are they? Let's write them down now. You know, this is the only time you'll hear them.
0: Pay very close attention to Jemwai Rai.
7: All right, here we go.
6: Yep.
7: Handsome. Charming. Chiseled. Genius. Xbox.
0: Okay.
7: Lock it in.
0: Lock it in's not...
7: No, that's not one of the words. Yeah, that was just
6: Xbox? Is this... Yeah. Are they supposed to be about you?
7: Well, I mean...
0: Come on. Yeah. Chiseled. Handsome. Yeah. We're not even supposed to repeat these words.
6: No.
0: Anyway, well done, Ryan.
7: Thank you. Thanks.
0: Words that have never been ever associated with Ryan.
6: No, except for the last one.
0: Okay. 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Retain those words, okay? In the meantime, Luke McGregor is joining us next. Jonesy and Amanda driving you home with Jam Nation.
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1: Luke McGregor is back on our screens as co-host of one of my absolutely favourite shows, which is Portrait Artist of the Year Australia. I was lucky enough to be painted by a young woman called Jenna Pickering last year. What a gift of an experience that is. And some of the country's most talented artists, amateur artists, are stepping up again to paint a whole lot of Australian faces. And Luke, of course, is at the helm. Hello, Luke. How are you?
0: Here he is.
2: Very good, thank you. Jenna Pickering is incredible. She does amazing work.
1: She does, and she painted me. She's from the Pilbara region. She painted me on a block of wood that she'd brought down from the Pilbara. I've got it at home. What a fabulous thing. It's such an interesting experience because I've watched the English series for years, and I watched the Australian one too, obviously. But it's you can see the gift in what the artist is doing, but it's so weird for yourself to see how three artists see you.
2: Yeah.
1: That's so
2: and
1: unusual.
2: Then having to decide which one you want to pick in front of the three artists is brutal and something that I'm glad I don't have to go through.
1: That's so true. So true. So the way it works is as the person who's been sitting for the portrait, you choose which of the three you want, but that's not necessarily the artist that goes through to the semis because then the judges decide.
2: It feels like such a wholesome show, but there is no way to get away from the slight, like, I don't know. Hey, I feel so bad that, like, it's still a competition. The hope, I guess, is that the artists get to be in front of these judges and it helps their career moving forward. But it is, I can't imagine how hard it is for the guests to. I think our record for longest time taking to decide is John Safran. I didn't think he was going to pick. I thought he was just going to grab all three and run away.
0: Right. So, because has any artist been upset that they've been excluded from it?
2: Not yet, but, you know, there's always the hope with a reality show that one day they'll just, like, break the easel over the guest's head.
0: Well, I'm looking forward to seeing the show, and with Amanda's one, the lady, she used a bit of thrift. She used recycled a bit of wood.
1: Well, lots of people do. She painted on wood, but other people painted all kinds of things, Luke, don't they?
2: Yeah, we had this season we had someone on aluminium, which was really hard because you've got to give it a certain amount of time to dry before you can apply the next layer. We had another lady who was just setting fire to wood, just burning wood, which again is not something you can rush. But yeah, we've had people use coffee grounds, and they used coffee grounds and water and they put more or less in to dilute the beans to get a different shade of brown. They had the best smelling painting by far. It's one of those things where I always think of art as like an easel, and you need space and you need money and you need a setup. Whereas one guy used masking tape and created amazing portraits out of just black tape. So you never know.
1: Wow.
0: Yeah. Has anyone ever painted using other parts of their body?
2: We haven't had any. Glenn Robbins doing a penis painting has not happened yet. No.
0: That's where I was heading, Luke.
2: But it's I'm like fingers crossed.
0: Fingers crossed.
2: Yeah.
0: Our Portrait Artist of the Year returns this Sunday at 7:30 on ABC TV and iView.
1: It's a wonderful show.
2: Thank you.
0: Luke McGregor, thanks for joining us.
2: Thanks for having me. I really appreciate it.
0: Jonesy and Amanda driving you home with Jam Nation.
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1: Hello there, it's Jonesy D'Amato driving you home this Friday afternoon. Action-packed hour coming up. We've got Water Cooler Chat on the way.
2: I know you like the idea of calling it Water Cooler Chat. It's actually more like a would you rather kind of a thing. Because who stands around a water cooler? Everyone has their own Frank Green drinking containers.
1: But no one stands around a Frank Green bottle while Sally works at home.
2: No, well, why, maybe we should just call it Team Zoom Meetup.
1: Water Cooler Chat.
2: Okay.
1: Is coming up. Also, Total Recall with words provided by Ryan today.
2: Can he actually form entire words?
3: I can, yes. And these words, they're very important words. I feel like they really capture who I am.
2: Oh, God. Whose idea was this?
1: I don't know. Anyway, there's $2,000 riding on this and Amanda's push for the Logies. That continues. Jonesy and Amanda driving you home with Jam Nation.
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0: Hello there. It's Jonesy and Amanda driving you home this Friday afternoon. The big push. The final push.
1: Well, it doesn't need to be a push. We're not giving birth to anything. Are you talking about the Logies, aren't you?
0: Of course. This is happening on Sunday. It will happen for you. I've manifested. I want this to happen for you.
1: And did you not manifest the other years?
0: I did.
1: For a gold?
0: But I feel that people don't know how hard it is to do what you do, you know. And like some people say, well, you're not saving lives. You're not doing any of that.
1: Who says that? Who said that?
0: What they say.
1: Pardon?
0: Is what you do is a skill. It's a unique skill.
1: Everyone who's nominated has got that skill.
0: Oh, come. Yes, but you are the best in the business. The TV presenting in itself, and I've seen you and I've worshipped at the table of your hosting, and I've often thought, how good is she? And that's why I'm pleading this case, why you should win the TV Week Bert Newton Best Presenter Logie Award.
1: Thank you very much, Brendan. You know what? And I've said this before, and people don't believe or you don't believe it. I'm just chuffed to be there. That when I didn't win the gold, I was up for the gold a couple of times, and it really didn't matter to me. It didn't change how I felt about myself, didn't change how I felt about my job, my self-worth. It didn't eat into any of that. And I found the process quite exhausting, to be honest. This time around, at 64, to be nominated for a show like The Piano, it's just a gift. The first Logies I ever went to, I think I was probably 24 years old.
0: Oh, so were you nominated or were you a guest?
1: No, that's the thing. My boyfriend was working at Simon Townsend's Wonderworld.
0: Yes.
1: He was one of the reporters there.
0: That was Phil Tanner.
1: Philip Tanner. I worked there as a segment producer.
0: Mm-hmm. So you weren't on TV at this stage?
1: No, I went as a plus one. Those were the days.
0: How did you feel?
1: It was exciting, but also then I'd left Wonderwall. I was working as a segment producer on the midday show.
0: Right, with Ray?
1: With Ray Martin. So I borrowed a dress from someone who worked in wardrobe at Channel 9. Big shoulder pads, big kind of sequins.
0: Oh.
1: She was older than I was, but it didn't matter. That was the dress. And I did the rookie mistake of cleaning my teeth when I was wearing the dress and got a thing of toothpaste on the shoulder. I remember all night. Do you know how hard it is to get toothpaste out of clothes?
0: Yeah.
1: All night. I was just licking, putting saliva on my finger and trying to get the toothpaste off my shoulder.
0: Oh.
1: That's most of what I remember of the night. So I would have been thrilled to know that when I was 64, I would have pictured, as I said before, I would have looked like Whistler's mother.
0: Yep.
1: 64, to be up for an award. I'm just chuffed. Mm-hmm. I'm just chuffed.
0: Well, that's...
1: And chafed. Those spanks.
0: Well, those... I can just imagine that is so you with the toothpaste. 1986, you remember who was hosting it?
1: I don't really.
0: What?
1: I know.
0: Let me just Google.
1: Was it Daryl?
0: 1986.
1: Was it Bert?
0: No. It was Michael Willacy.
1: Really?
0: He hosted it.
1: But they would have had to have some pizzazz.
0: But you know who won the gold Logie?
1: I can see in your face. Is it Daryl Summers?
0: He said he'd never make it.
1: The king of the double take. What?
0: I remember.
1: Hope he had a neck brace on. What?

0: But he, like, you know, say what you want about Daryl Summers.
1: He can do a good double take.
0: But I remember, like, Daryl in that particular year, 1986, remember he teamed up with the Melbourne Symphony Orchestra, and not only did he sing, but he tap danced.
1: At the Logies?
0: No. This is just the cold. This is what got him the Gold Logie. This is what got Daryl the Gold Logie. So this is Daryl from 1986. Singing. Now tap dancing.
1: Is this a joke?
0: No, this is it. Then, over to the drum kit. Does a solo.
1: He's a triple threat. Okay. Is that why I don't like drum solos?
2: Jog him, Brad!
0: Sorry,
1: Oh, you're so mean.
0: There's another 10 minutes of that. Even John Bonham's going, come on, mate.
1: Do you think I needed to do that?
0: Maybe you need a little bit of
1: tap dancing, drumming. Maybe,
0: you know what? I'm just going to say this. Please.
1: Oh, don't put any more, pressure on this.
0: Vote for my friend.
1: Thank you.
0: Because you are worthy of this.
1: Thank you. I think everyone who's nominated, even people who aren't nominated, are worthy of this.
0: Yeah, but
1: it just depends how it goes on the night. And whatever happens, I'm going to turn up here on Monday.
0: Yeah.
1: And actually the good thing is for the first time since I've been going to Logies and doing radio, I'm not doing breakfast radio, so I can go to the party. I'll have a great night no matter what happens, and I'll turn up with all the goss on Monday.
0: Myself, Jem Y. Rye, will be in the crowd. Tears streaming.
1: This might be the last time we hear this song.
0: That's Our Girl, we'll be saying.
1: Thank you for your support, Brendan. But either way, I'm loving life.
0: Vote for Amanda. 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
1: Thank you.
0: Follow the prompts. It's going to happen on Friday.
1: Don't. You don't have to say that.
0: I mean, it's
1: going to
0: happen on Sunday.
1: Oh, great.
0: It's happening now. But we're getting matching tattoos.
1: Who?
0: You, me and Ryan. Oh. Team success. Jonesy and Amanda driving you home with Jam Nation.
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0: Hello there, it's Jonesy D'Amanda driving you home this Friday afternoon. Friday's a great day to gather around and chat about whatever tickles your fancy.
1: We do have, it is a would you rather, but you like to call it water cooler.
0: Yeah, but
1: chat.
0: Would you rather doesn't have a snappy jingle.

0: like ye olde water cooler chat.
1: It's more like today's conundrum.
0: Okay. You know, in the old days, they used to have a furphy. You know the word furphy? Because people would stand around the furphy water cart. So they would bring water to the stockman.
1: But wherever. I thought furphy meant a made-up story.
0: No, that's exactly it's an eponym. An eponym comes from...
1: What have you done with Jonesy?
0: A real thing. So the furphy water cart was a cart that would go around and people would have a drink of water out of it and they would talk around...
1: And presumably talk BS, which is where the word furphy came from.
0: So the modern-day furphy is our water cooler or, as you said before, the Frank Green bottle.
1: Yeah, the Frank Green bottle that everyone's drinking in their own homes while they're on a Zoom.
0: And some Gen Z are working at home.
1: Anyway, here's today's water cooler chat conundrum.
0: Hit me.
1: Would you rather, here's the first bit, laugh at a joke that you didn't quite hear and then you're asked to explain it?
0: Ooh.
1: Awful. Yeah, awful, awful.
0: Many times that's happened to me.
1: And what have you done?
0: I go, oh, you know, it's that thing about the thing and then I got to go to the toilet.
1: Okay. So would you rather that, laughing at a joke you didn't quite hear and then have to explain it to the group?
0: Yep.
1: Or, this one is excruciating, introduce someone that you've worked with for 6 months and you've never learnt their name.
0: Oh.
1: It's the story of our lives.
0: No, that's you.
1: You know what you do? You walk through this building and go, hey, yeah, you just point at people. Nah. You go, hey, Sharon, hey, Sam. This and then you just get to a whole batch you don't know. And you go, yeah. I watch it happen every day.
0: This is you. You go, hello, I'm Amanda. What's your name? I'm Jenny. I've worked here for 20 years and I'm the CEO. That's what you do.
1: We all do it. We all do it, but they're too...
0: I'd rather the first one. It's easy to get out of the first
1: one.
0: Only
1: if you've got a personality like you, because people think that you've paid no attention, you're a bit of an idiot. Not everyone can pull that off.
0: Who says that?
1: Not everyone can pull that off.
0: Okay.
1: All right, this is it. Laughing at a joke you didn't hear, and then in a big group being asked to explain it, or introduce someone that you've worked with for 6 months and you've never learnt their name.
0: Gemma O'Reilly, you can start the ball rolling with this.
2: I do the name thing because there's different techniques you can use to find out someone's name if you've forgotten it.
1: But if they just say instantly, "Oh, Ryan will do the introductions."
0: Oh, that's so you would Amanda would so do that. Ryan, how about you do the introductions?
2: I don't know.
1: It's sphincter tightening all round.
0: Yeah, okay.
1: Maybe that's the name of the segment. What sound effects can we get?
0: Okay, I think we've heard. You've heard what we've had to say about this around the water cooler.
1: Which would you choose?
0: Please join us. Jonesy and Amanda driving you home with Jam Nation.
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1: Oh, what a night. 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
1: Studies have shown that more information gets passed through water cooler gossip than through official memos. Water cooler
2: so does E. coli, I'd say. Water cooler chat.
0: Now it's time for water cooler chat. Gather around, colleagues.
2: Gather around to the 1980s where we stood around a water cooler.
0: Well, it could be the 1912s when we stood around the Furphy water cart.
2: The old 1912s. Bring them back.
0: These days, they're all standing around a Frank Green water
2: container. In their own homes, pretending to do work.
0: And maybe that's the problem with the young generation. They've got nothing to stand around.
2: Well, let's discuss today's Would You Rather Dilemma Sphincter Tightening Conundrum. That's a title for another segment.
0: Okay.
2: Here's what we're asking. Would you rather laugh at a joke that you didn't quite hear and then you're asked to explain it to a group?
0: Mm-hmm.
2: Or introduce someone that you've worked with for 6 months and you never learnt their name.
0: Option A for me all the way.
2: Ryan thought it would take option B. I don't know.
3: Well, there's different techniques you can use.
0: What's your technique?
3: Or you go, what's your Instagram handle?
2: No. If I say, Ryan, introduce everyone.
3: Yeah.
2: You've got no time to do any of that.
0: Okay, so hang on. Let's just role play
3: this. Yeah.
0: So you have forgotten Amanda's name.
3: Yeah. Oh, hi.
2: Hi.
3: Brendan's
2: saying, quickly introduce me to the room.
0: So who's this young lady here?
3: Oh, just before we do that, can I just get your Instagram handle?
2: It's Penobscot number 58.
3: This is my friend Penops.
2: No.
3: I don't know.
2: See, it's not always your name.
0: And also, as I am of a certain age, I can't go around asking young ladies for their Instagram handle because then it'll be at HR. Where we'll all be gathered.
2: Well, let's see which of these options people would choose.
0: That's the dumbest idea in the world, Ryan. Seb has joined us on Water Cooler Chat.
2: Hello, Seb.
4: Hi, guys.
2: So, laughing at a joke you didn't hear and then having to explain it, or introducing someone whose name you should know but don't?
4: So, this has actually happened to me, and I'll go with option B. And the technique that I have is, I've worked with this person for about 6 months now, and then when those two people who are being introduced start talking to each other, 9 times out of 10, they go, hi, I'm blah, blah, blah. Oh, I'm nice to meet you. I'm this. And then I'm like, cool, that's her name. And that's how I've gotten out of it.
2: Yeah,
0: I've
2: that
0: done
2: technique
0: that before.
2: Doesn't always
0: that
2: work.
0: Sometimes that can work.
2: Sometimes you know, you can smell that technique a mile away. Everyone stands and just looks at you and go, really, Seb, really?
4: I've revealed my secret.
0: Seb.
2: Thank you.
0: Thank you. Brad has joined us around the water cooler.
2: Are you choosing option A or option B?
5: I'm choosing not to forget someone's name. I do it all the time. I call mate, old mate, you know. So I'd prefer to look stupid than try and be deceptive.
0: Yep.
5: And try and lie your way out of a joke I wasn't talking about. So, yeah, definitely B for me. And Amanda, my whole family voted for you. So go Amanda.
2: Brad, that's wonderful news. Let me just say, though, it's an easy option for men to go, here's mate, here's whatever. What if you're introducing a woman?
5: I'd probably say Darla, then I'd probably get sacked for that. So.
0: Yeah. That's an interesting one.
2: I think that's when you duck and roll and look for cover and pretend you're on fire.
0: I was on a corporate trip one time on the Gold Coast, and my wife was with me, and there was a group of these people that I knew all the names except for one guy. I was sure his name was Simon, but I wasn't 100% sure. So I said to Helen, we're going to go into the circle of dudes. I know everyone in this group. I want you to introduce yourself to that guy when I'm talking to the other guys.
2: Tell me that was fail-safe, because that sounds perfect.
0: And Helen nods her head and goes, yes. We go into the group. She introduces herself to every person that I knew, not the guy. Then it looked even worse. And he goes, well, and what am I, chopped liver? And I went, oh, yeah, and this is...
2: Why'd she do that?
0: I don't know.
2: And she misunderstood the agreement.
0: And the guy knew, and I just, it was terrible.
2: Thank you, Brad. Let's see what Sloane has to think. Sloane, explaining a joke that you haven't quite heard and pretended to hear, or introducing someone whose name you should know?
6: Listen, I have been in the predicament of both, and I can tell you the first one is just terribly mortifying.
0: That's great.
2: That joke one, have you had to do that?
6: It's mortifying. I don't ever want to be in that predicament again. So I'm more at ease with option B. Bring it on.
2: Thank you.
0: And if the joke is, imagine if it's like an incredibly racist, misogynistic.
2: And you've laughed along having no idea what they've actually said.
0: Too right, mate. And they go, excuse me, explain.
2: Terrible.
0: Thank you, Sloane.
2: I'd say it's one of Sloane's jokes.
0: We'll wrap this up with Glenn.
2: Hello, Glenn. Option A or
0: Welcome
2: option B?
0: Welcome to the water cooler.
7: Look, you know what? I could go with either, but I'm going to go with option B because you've always got a strategy around introducing somebody and you can kind of control that. So, you know, say, oh, Bob, here, you know, this guy's new. I know you're going to work together. You're really going to enjoy working together. How about you tell, you know, just tell them about yourself. There's always a
2: what?
7: There's always a strategy.
2: Let me just say this, Glenn. What if you're hosting some kind of seminar, everyone in the room is seated, and you're the one person who has to introduce that person. What do you do then?
7: Oh, well, you know, then there's a bit of a dance around it, but there'll be something to say. And you all know him, yeah, you've seen him before and we've been waiting for him. Come on out and just skip over it.
2: Skip over the name.
0: Glenn, just skip over it. You've been no help.
2: Thank you.
0: I just like when Amanda introduces herself to someone that's been working here for 40
2: much
0: years.
2: Much longer than I have.
0: I built this company. Thank you for all your calls. You. Thank you for being part of... Water. Come on. Chat. Total Recall is here. Jonesy and Amanda driving you home with Jam Nation. Shut up and
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5: Ready for a surprise?
0: $2,000 right here, right now for you.
6: Earlier in the show, we gave you, well, Ryan gave you five words that he's picked from just randomly that he seemed to be quite pleased with that I think he thinks describes him.
0: Yes.
6: We gave you five words in a particular order. You have to tell us those words in exactly that order to win $2,000.
0: Paul's in Darwin. Hello,
6: Hello Paul.
7: G'day. How are you?
0: Good,
6: Very
0: thanks.
6: Well.
0: How's things going, mate?
7: Oh, just magical up here in the top end.
0: Of course it is. It's always.
6: But a beautiful time of year. Not too hot, I imagine.
7: It's starting to warm up. The weather's just starting to change now, so it's starting to warm up.
0: You know, I could talk about the weather in the top end all day, but right now, Paul, $2,000 is on the line. You heard the words that describe we're alleging Gem Y Rye. Would you think, not knowing him that well, would that describe him very well?
7: Quite possibly, yes.
6: All right, let's see if you know the words. What are those five words in the order in which they were given?
7: Handsome, charming, chiseled, genius, Xbox.
6: Well, Xbox
2: as
6: describes
2: real as
6: him.
2: Any memory in your head. An hour he could have total recall.
0: Congratulations, Paul!
6: Woohoo! And as simple as that, you've got $2,000.
7: Woohoo!
0: Yeah.
6: Congratulations.
7: Thank you very much.
0: Carry on a bit.
7: Show, guys.
0: Well,
6: oh, that's nice
0: Paul.
6: To hear. Thank you,
0: have
6: you,
0: a good
6: Paul.
0: Weekend, mate. Look after yourself.
8: Thanks for the kind words, Paul. Appreciate it.
6: I think those are your words, Ryan.
0: I don't think it's an endorsement from Paul to you, Ryan. thank you. Coming up, it's Friday Field Sessions. The Hoodoo Guru is joining us. Jonesy and Amanda driving you home with Jam Nation.
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1: 2NM. Friday Feels Sessions. We had a great one with Bachelor Girl last week, and today it gets better and better.
2: The Hoodoo Gurus.
1: Hoodoo Gurus are in the studio. We're loving it. The boys have arrived. I'm just... what's your favourite Hoodoo Gurus song?
2: Play me some riffs and I'll...
1: I'll give you a riff because you're the riff queen.
2: Okay, let's see if I can guess. That Tojo?
1: That's Tojo.
2: Told ya.
1: That Emperor Tojo not getting into Darwin during World War II. Edumacational as well. What about this one? Nice bass.
2: Oh, I love this one. It sounded a greyhound in the film clip, didn't it?
1: It did too. My Girl.
2: Yeah.
1: Oh,
2: my girl, don't love me
1: at all. I bet you think I'm kinky, right?
2: Pardon? Oh, Miss Free Love. I love this one too.
1: No, I was just saying that. Miss Free
2: Love. What will they play today?
1: We are in the zone. The Hoodoo Gurus are coming up next. It's Jonesy and Amanda driving you home for Jam Nation.
0: The Hunter Valley's 2NM.

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0: Hello there, it's Jonesy Demanda driving you home.
1: We have had some incredible people come in for our Friday Feel Sessions. We've had solo artists, we've had duos, we've had a quartet. Remember Jersey Boys?
0: Yeah.
1: But one thing we haven't had, and we've been quite desperate, is a band. And today, not just any band, we have the Hoodoo Gurus. Woo! To tear up the studio. Dave Faulkner, Brad Shepherd, Rick Grossman. Hello.
2: Hello. Hello.
3: Tear up the studio.
0: Tear up.
1: Steady on. Actually, have you ever been the kind of band to do those things, to throw TVs out of windows, or is all that apocryphal?
2: I think the worst we got was a cheese platter.
1: Yeah. That you wasted.
2: They make a mess, I've got to tell you. They sure. We weren't happy at the hotel afterwards.
4: Yeah, we make our beds in the hotels when we leave.
1: Okay. Hospital corners. Yes. And a tidy valance.
3: It was a slow evolution.
0: Yeah.
1: I mean, obviously you've lived lives, but you've never been known for being the crazy guys, I'm guessing.
2: No, well, especially for me, you know, as a singer, I kind of had to put myself in cotton wool a little bit. These guys can cut it up if they want, but they generally don't do that either. So we're pretty clean living.
1: And because of your voice, I know that, you know, you hear of Mariah Carey sleeping with humidifiers and leaves on certain angles and things like that. Do you at 9 o'clock say, sorry, I can't stay at this loud restaurant, I have to go?
2: It is a factor, I've got to be honest. You know,
1: yeah,
2: but I generally don't go to restaurants anyway. I mean, I don't drink a glass of wine or anything on the day of a show, and even probably the day before a show. I'll be careful about that. So, yeah, I'm a little bit of a hermit when it comes to...
1: But you have to be as a performer, your instrument.
2: My instrument. It's not the greatest instrument, so I've got to take care of what's there. Mm. But, you know, it's just, you know, I enjoy playing so much that it's not a sacrifice to give up a little bit of a bit of drinking and carousing in the day before when you're going to have so much fun on stage next night.
0: Mm. Well, it seems more and more that that's not the case anymore, the old days.
2: Oh, look, you know, we had our moments back in the day and, you know, I'm sure there'll be some moments ahead of us, but, you know, when you're working a lot, you don't want to do a bad job for people, you know?
0: No.
1: Did you have any idea when you were first recording these songs how universally iconic they'd become?
2: No idea, of course. You know, I mean, every song was written just purely because of something that was striking me at the time and then take it to the band and get in rehearsal and see if it works for everyone else. And that's as far as we ever thought, you know, just we pleased ourselves. And then the next thing you know, people are sort of doing what they want with them afterwards and, you know, using them for weddings and funerals and all sorts of things, you know, becoming quite involved in people's real lives outside of, you know, we could never imagine that.
1: What are some of the stories you've heard about how your music has been used?
2: Well, definitely, you know, as I say, weddings and funerals. And sometimes the same song, which is kind of amazing.
1: Which one is it?
2: It was a song called Castles in the Air.
0: Oh, great song.
2: Which is from the Kinky album, which is the one that had A Thousand Miles Away on it. Mm. And, that song, I actually sang it at a friend's wedding. Jonathan Docking used to play for the Sharks. He asked me to sing that one. And then someone wrote to me recently and said that they played it at their dad's funeral and, you know, he loved the Hoodoo Gurus and that song. It's all about, you know, the cycle of, actually it's more about connection, that song. So it works for either sort of thing, you know, making a connection or, you know, losing a connection with someone that you still are connected to.
0: But it's good that you guys have come in for the Friday Feel Sessions. We've only had

0: anything but success so far.
1: I've only had anything but success. Is that a double
2: That's what we'll be, anything but a success.
0: we've had nothing could possibly go wrong. So, boys, what we're going to do is, because we've got the full complement of guitars and bass, so this is a big deal.
2: Yeah, unfortunately Nick couldn't make it, our drummer, but you got the three-piece version, acoustic style. So we're going to manfully manage without the drums to cover up all our mistakes.
0: Well, I'm a bit, as a former drummer, I'm
1: Don't,
0: a bit
1: Brendan,
0: devastated.
1: Stop right where you
0: no,
1: are.
0: I'm not going to step
1: stop
0: in.
1: Stop right where you are.
0: I'm not stepping in. So we're going to come back, we'll have a break, and then the Hoodoo Gurus live for the Friday Field Sessions. It's Jonesy Demander driving you home for Jam Nation.
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0: Hello, it's Jonesy and Amanda driving you home. The Friday Feels Sessions. This is a bit strange. We're in the breakout room.
1: We are in the breakout room. This is where we apply the Clearasil so we don't break out anymore. But we've come down here because we needed a bit more space, a bit more vibe. What do you think?
0: Right now we've got Dave, Brad and Rick from the Hoodoo Gurus standing behind us.
1: They're right behind us. They're very nicely dressed too.
0: They're very well dressed. And they look fantastic. And so they're going to be performing. What song are we doing? I've completely forgotten.
2: A little old number called What's a My Scene?
0: Everybody's happy with that. So, ladies and gentlemen, without any further ado, the Hoodoo Gurus, What's My Scene on Gold?

the sing-along bit. Ready? In your car, wherever you may be. And another thing I've been wondering lately. I can't hear you. Am I?

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2: 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We will put all of this on our socials. Thanks for fitting us in.
0: Cheers, guys. Thank you.
1: Thank you.
0: Now the weekend. Let's do it.
1: Instagram is coming up next. It's Jonesy and Amanda driving you home for Jam Nation.
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1: Can't touch this. 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
0: Here it is. 10 questions, 60 seconds on the clock. You can pass if you don't know an answer. We'll come back to that question if time permits. You get all the questions right, $1,000.
5: You can turn it into $2,000 by answering a bonus question, but it's double or nothing.
0: Kristen is in Moorabbin. How are you?
6: Yeah, good, thanks. How you guys going?
5: Very well, thank you.
0: Have we got your support for Amanda's Logie's Tilt on Sunday night, Kristen?
6: Oh, absolutely. I love that idea.
0: Yeah. Yeah.
6: All the best, Amanda.
5: Thank you, Kristen. I appreciate that.
0: Jemai, Ryan, and I have been working on our facial expressions.
5: Look, there's
0: when
5: no
0: you
5: need
0: win.
5: For this.
0: We started with Kristen, the Daryl Summers look of surprise.
5: And then I took a bit of offence
0: to
5: that. Why is it such an ungodly
0: idea? We've settled on, and Ryan and I have both worked on this, it's the Top Gun high five. Listen to this. Yeah!
7: Yeah!
0: And I wanted to do a little bit of a man hug, but Ryan's saying...
7: Got it.
0: Okay, so...
5: Do I even need to be involved?
0: You know what? If you call in sick, Brian and I are happy to go up there and accept.
5: Thank you. Kristen, we have 10 questions. We have 60 seconds. If you're not sure, say pass. We might have time to come back, okay?
6: Okay.
5: All right, Kristen, good luck, because here we go. Here comes question number one. What is the name for a baby kangaroo?
6: A Joey.
5: Question two. What letter is between C and E in the alphabet?
6: D.
5: Question three. How many zeros are in 1 million?
6: Six.
5: Question four. Which actor played Forrest Gump?
6: Tom Hanks.
5: Question five. What's the capital of New Zealand?
6: Auckland.
0: Oh.
5: It's Wellington or Wellington, as people that live there say. Oh, boo. It's almost like a trick question. Everyone thinks it's Auckland, but it's not. Oh, Kristen,
0: we're
5: I'm
0: all
5: sorry.
0: Doing devastated face.
5: Show me. Is that Daryl Summers' devastated face?
0: Actually, did you ever see Daryl do a devastated face?
5: I don't think he's been devastated very often.
0: No, he's always on the up.
5: Well, Kristen, we're doing devastated face for
0: you. We're devastated face for you, Kristen, but thank you for your vote for Amanda. TVWigLogieAwards.com.au. By the way, if you're yet to vote.
5: Okay, thank you. Let's not badger people right about now.
0: I'm not badgering. I'm encouraging. Okay. Big difference. Big difference. It's been a hell of a week in our social media dipstick. Digital Jenna is coming up next. It's Jonesy and Amanda driving you home for Jam Nation.
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0: It's Jonesy and Amanda driving you home this Friday afternoon. We straddle a lot of medias, don't we, Amanda?
1: We do, and we can't keep an eye on everything we do. We feed it, we don't read it. Is that right? Something like that.
0: Yeah.
1: So that's why we have our digital guru, Jenna.

0: single.
1: What's poppin', doll?
2: Oh, wow.
3: It just gets worse
2: and worse.
3: It
2: does, doesn't it?
3: Oh. Anyway, it's been a big week across the Jonesy and Amanda socials, and it all started with Tony Bratton's on-air slip-up on the QVC shopping channel.
2: Oh, yes.
4: Yeah. I love to show the texture and this wave pattern. Again, it looks like you went and got a blowjob at your blowout at your salon. Oh, my God. And it looks beautiful.
5: All right, so here's what's happening today. We're having a huge beauty sale. Everything ships to you for free, but that goes away at the end of the day. I will remind you that this is a one-time only price.
1: But she starts to lose it as
2: well. They all start to lose it. I think we know exactly what's happening today in there.
3: So your reaction to the hilarious clip has received close to 1 million views across our socials, with the actual QVC channel's Instagram account writing, "Tony was iconic, but so was Terry's recovery." Who's Terry?
2: That must be the offside. On with the show,
1: well, yeah.
2: Which is the role that I play on this show in Jones.
1: Oh, hang on, this is not a forum to grind an axe.
3: Well, Jason added, "She'll think about this moment the rest of her life."
2: Absolutely.
3: Followed by David, who comments, "Jonesy says, where is this salon exactly?"
2: Walk away just with a hairdo.
1: Asking for a friend.
3: Another popular post was our can of worms segment earlier in the week.
1: Oh, the can of worms. A new segment was born.
2: Not the intro. It's awful.
1: Oh, good. I'm glad you asked. There's the worms. That's enough worms, Ryan.
2: Terrible. Ugh. This is where we asked about the blind in the plane.
3: Yes, yeah. So we asked whether the person sitting in the window seat of a plane gets full control of the blind.
2: Mm-hmm.
3: So we put a poll on our socials asking the question, and 87% of people agree that the window seat does get full control.
2: Really?
3: Yep. Yes. Yep. So Chris says, window gets one armrest and the window control. Middle gets two armrests. Aisle gets one armrest and some extra leg room. We are not animals. We live in a society.
1: Right on. You know, that person should be running this country.
2: What's the extra leg room? Just so you can put it out into the aisle. You're not allowed to.
1: Although there's nothing worse when your knee's hanging out a bit and then the hostie comes down with the trolley, bonk, straight in your knee.
3: Ow. On another note, it's time for Digital Jenners. So this is where I choose my favourite contributor of the week, who will receive a bespoke tin hat made by Amanda.
2: I'll get onto it right now.
3: And this week it goes to Lee, who sent us this beautiful message. He writes, "Hi guys, I just want to let Amanda know that she was an inspiration to me this morning. I had to do an interview for Channel 7 News up here on the Mid-North Coast, and I was quite nervous about doing it. I channeled Amanda thinking how she would have done it, and it definitely made me feel at ease, so thank you. We moved to the south of Port Macquarie just over 2 years ago, and thank God for iHeartRadio, as I can still listen and have a good cackle to Jonesy and Amanda."
1: Oh, that's nice. All the very best, Lee. Lee. Good on you, Lee.
2: What a lovely thing.
1: No doubt. Thank you, Lee. We have Lee's support for your Logie's tilt.
2: Let's not harangue Lee at the end of that beautiful letter he sent.
1: Thank you, Jenna.

0: 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Yeah! Can't do the high five. Yeah!
1: Righto, you two. That's enough.
2: Let me just go. I'm just looking forward to them being over.
0: Vote for Amanda. 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
3: 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Sorry, you keep saying it, but yeah.
0: Rightio.
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0: And this is the last time.
2: 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Thank you, Jenna.
0: It's going to happen.
2: 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Yeah. 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
0: Good day to you.
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11: August 18 marks the 60th anniversary of the Battle of Long Tan in the Vietnam War. Australia defeated the Vietnamese in a deadly and uneven encounter. 108 of our men against more than 1,000 enemy in unimaginable, chaotic conditions. Little Paddy was a 17-year-old singer who, together with another singer, Cole Joy, went to entertain our troops in Vietnam. But on that fateful afternoon, as they were performing the last of three concerts, the Battle of Long Tan was starting to unfold just a few kilometres away.
12: Our instructions were to be out of the place by 4 o'clock, and all the time we were on, our commanding officer kept looking at his watch and giving us the hurry up. And when I was on, I could hear, you know, the build-up of fire. So by the time Cole went on, the fire was very loud, and I started to feel a bit scared then. So at 4 o'clock, sirens were sounding very loudly, which meant mass alert. People were yelling out, "Get on the helicopter! Get on! Get on!" really loudly. And so on we got. We could see lots of rocket fire, lots of activity. So I spent a really bad night wondering what was going on. It was pretty awful.
11: The Battle of Long Tan. Lest we forget.
8: National News now.
13: Good morning, I'm Alana Riley. First to news in the US, Luigi Mangione has admitted in court to shooting UnitedHealthcare boss Brian Thompson after the 50-year-old was allegedly killed outside a hotel in New York in 2024. The 28-year-old has pleaded guilty to two federal stalking charges. A separate state trial is due to get underway next month, in which he previously pleaded not guilty. Back home, an interim report looking into the current GST carve-up deal for Western Australia has labelled it a costly mistake. The Productivity Commission has told the federal government it should be scrapped. Four people in New South Wales have learned their fate over an elaborate tax fraud and money laundering scheme. The joint investigation between federal police, ASIC and the ATO uncovered a $10.7 million tax evasion scheme through labour hire and payroll companies linked to the construction industry. Three people were released on recognizance release and corrections orders. A fourth was earlier sentenced to 3 years in jail. Overseas, deadly wildfires continue in Croatia, where one person has died and dozens of others have been injured. And Instagram is getting a bit of a rebrand, with the social media app debuting a new logo. Some are poking fun at the font, saying the R in Gram actually looks more like a Z.
8: 2NM, your sport now.
13: In sport, Rabbitohs coach Wayne Bennett admits there's not much he isn't happy with after his side's 16-point win over the Bulldogs in Sydney. The Bunnies taking out the win 22-6. Bennett admits the fight isn't over yet, though.
6: Still three to games to go in the season. We've been in the eight nearly all season, so we're not there yet, so we've got to keep at it.
13: Elsewhere, the Dolphins crushed the Sea Eagles 22-0 in Sydney, the first side to keep Manly scoreless at Brookvale in 33 years. And it's looking like an uphill battle for the Aussies heading into day three of the first test against Bangladesh in Darwin at Stumps yesterday. Bangladesh held a 153-run lead over the Aussies at 6 for 351.
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14: 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And 60s and 70s tracks that stand the test of time. The Hunters 981 2NM. 2NM weather. 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
16: Partly cloudy around the region today. We're looking at highs of 19 with some light winds around. Tomorrow could see a shower or two developing for your Sunday. 18 on the way. Showers to possibly remain on Monday and 18. And more showers Tuesday. And tops of 18.
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0: 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Everything from the interesting to the strange, as well as the truly bizarre. A lightning bolt is 5 times hotter than the surface of the sun. Animals can be allergic to humans. 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
1: Good morning, I'm Alana Riley. First to the US, where there's been a major update on Luigi Mangione, who's fronted court over the 2024 alleged shooting of UnitedHealthcare boss Brian Thompson. Mangione has admitted in court to killing the 50-year-old in New York, pleading guilty to 2 federal stalking charges. The 28-year-old's lawyers are reportedly seeking separate state charges to be dismissed. 2 men have been charged and 1 arrested over an alleged multi-million dollar cash smuggling operation from Tassie to Victoria. Federal police suspect the cash is allegedly proceeds of crime from the sale of illicit tobacco. During the searches of properties across 2 separate states, authorities claim they found millions in cash and tobacco, 9 kilos of silver bars, imitation firearms, and a rifle. A Senate inquiry looking into proposed changes to the National Disability Insurance Scheme has made just 1 recommendation in its report, that the reforms be passed. The laws would pave the way for a major overhaul of the NDIS, though critics warn it could harm vulnerable Aussies. And tributes are flowing for Aussie entertainer Johnny Young, who has died at the age of 79. Young, who was a host of Young Talent Time, passed following a brief battle with pancreatic cancer.
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0: 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Whatever the forecast, there's no place like home. This weekend weather update is brought to you by Hunter Homes.
4: Partly cloudy around the region today. We're looking at highs of 19 with some light winds around. Tomorrow could see a shower or 2 developing for your Sunday. 18 on the way. Showers to possibly remain on Monday and 18. More showers Tuesday and tops of 18.
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5: 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Morning, Pete.
6: Mate, I'm tired, but I'm excited as well.
5: All right.
6: Final round coming up.
5: And local legend Paul Benkovic. Benko, how are you, mate?
7: I'm very good, thank you, boys. Semis are just around the corner. Minor premierships are up for grabs still, I believe.
5: It is nice to see a competition still sort of, you know, right up until the end, because we haven't had a lot of that over the last few years.
7: Oh, yes, Scone have dominated, haven't they? And but this year, Singo, the Singleton boys, 1 point in front with 1 game to go. We'll touch on that later.
5: Exciting stuff. Yeah, we will get into first grade reserves and women's as well as under-18s. We'll talk about last weekend's games and this weekend's this weekend's matchups to see who will be making up the final 4 in all of our competitions in Group 21. More coming your way right here on 981 2NM.

0: 981 2NM with Bear, Pete and Benko talking about Group 21. It's time to talk under 18s. And last week, well, there was at least one or two games played, actually, which is a bit of a nice change.
1: Yeah, no score on the sideline app from the Souths against Singleton game.
0: Well, I'm assuming they didn't come up the valley because they've been prone to not doing that.
1: Yeah, look, could happen this time of year when you're not much chance except for getting your backside kicked.
0: Yes. So the other matchup was a Newcastle affair. Lakes United predictably took care of the Thornton Beresfield Bears 24-6, and Aberdeen defeated Scone 36-4. That's a bit of a blowout.
1: Yeah, I didn't expect the score to go out that far. I think I said the last week that it'd be a Scone home game and victory, but yeah, wow, well done to Aberdeen.
2: Yeah, Aberdeen cemented themselves as, you know, favourites for the comp, and that was just very dominant, wasn't it?
0: Yeah.
2: 36-4, outstanding.
0: I guess it's occasionally or after a while Scone were going to be coming back to the pack in under 18s because they've been so good for such a long time.
1: Look, they've got a massive junior base in Scone, and I don't think that they'll relinquish the top spot that they've held for a number of years very easily as we get to the finals.
2: Yeah, I think the Newcastle sides, they're a rung below the boys up here at the moment. And as we just said, you know, Aberdeen and Scone and Singo to that effect are probably just a touch classier at this stage.
1: And the thing is, with the Newcastle teams, they play an under-19s comp. Mm-hmm. So this is the leftovers that aren't quite good enough to make it into
0: those
1: under-19s.
0: We're getting the runs of the litter, is this what you're saying?
1: Pretty much, yeah.
2: I'm glad you said that.
0: But, anyone who didn't quite pick up this morning.
1: But look, they've turned up majority of weeks and had a crack and still out there playing some footy. And we've seen the likes of Lakes have improved throughout the season, most definitely against the boys from the upper under.
0: Indeed. Well, they are in fourth spot. So the bottom of the table, Thornton and South Newcastle. Lakes United Seagulls have very much got themselves in the finals. We'll talk more about that very shortly. Scone are in third spot. They can't catch up to Singleton or Aberdeen. In fact, at this point, Aberdeen well and truly out in front. They have got the minor premiership wrapped up for 18. So well done to that club.
1: Yeah, definitely.
2: Yeah, very solid. Very solid unit. Well coached too.
0: Having a look at this weekend's matchup, so we're counting on South Newcastle coming up the valley to take on the Scone Thoroughbreds today at 11 o'clock. We'll just keep our fingers crossed that might happen.
1: Yeah, let's hope they do come up. Being the final round before finals, I hope we get all games on the paddock.
0: Nice little starter for the Aberdeen Tigers, Benko. They're actually going to be coming up against the fourth place Lakes United side 1 o'clock tomorrow afternoon.
2: Yeah, they're not going to want to finish the season with a loss. And up there at Jefferson Park, I think they'll stamp themselves as true favourites with this final match and really cement themselves in for a great semi-final series.
0: More than likely, it'll be them up. Is it first versus fourth in the first round of the semis? No, it's first and second. Then
1: first
0: then
1: and second,
0: fourth.
1: Third and fourth.
2: Top two teams, one of them will get a second chance.
0: And the other matchup is Singleton hopefully going to host the Thornton Beresfield Bears tomorrow at 10 a.m. We'll see how that goes. Now, Pete, we did ask the question last week about eligibility.
1: Yes, and I've got your answers for you. There is no minimum number of games a player is required to have played during the season for eligibility for semi-finals. Now, requirements apply to players seeking to play in lower grades, though, than what they are primarily registered in or played a majority of games in throughout the season. That includes 18. So if 18s have played a majority of games up in
0: reserves
1: or even first, they can't come back to 18s for the finals.
0: So the majority, so if there's been 15 games played and they played 8 in reserve grade and only 7 in 18s, they can't drop back to 18s.
1: 100% on that.
0: Okay, all right, that's interesting. Why is that the case for those that don't understand?
1: That's just the criteria that's been set for a long time now.
0: Yep.
1: And, all the clubs do know that, so they play the numbers game and, obviously give their better 18s a good run in the reserves or first grade competitions throughout the year with finals in the back of their mind as well, making sure they don't go above that threshold, I guess.
0: Is the concern that if you've got a reserve grade side that's well and truly out of contention that you might start throwing those 18s back and stacking that side?
2: Look, possibly Bear, but I had this quandary back in 2017 when Musselbrook were going exceptionally well at top of the table, and we had to a couple of the boys had to have an make a decision whether they wanted to play first grade, because they were clearly, you know, up to first grade standard in those days. I'm talking Fletcher Baker and Bailey yep. Taylor and a couple of other lads as well. But and it's completely up to them. But my call was, in my own personal view, is you only get, at that point, you only get one shot to play under 18s grand final.
0: Sure, yeah.
2: So do you play it with your mates that you've played junior, or your junior league with, or do you say, well, I want to play first grade? Because first grade, these guys were clearly first graders for the future, and they could play first grade down the track. Musselbrook were going exceptionally well at the time, but it's the same as first graders for the future, and they could play first grade down the track. Musselbrook were going exceptionally well at the time, but it's the same as

0: we've spoken about that in the past. It's an absolute tragedy.
1: Well, hopefully that'll get rectified in the not too distant future. That is under 18s. Group 21 game on. We'll take another break, come back and see what's been happening in women's tackle.
2: Local footy discussion continues in just a moment on 2NM's Group 21 Game On.
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1: Saturday morning, 9:81, 2NM, Group 21 Game On. It's time to check out what's been going on and is going to happen in women's tackle. A strong showing last weekend, Pete, from the Magpies over the Greyhounds.
12: Yeah, expected them to bounce back after some recent losses, which is probably good for them. I mean, they were flying high, undefeated up until a few rounds back. But, 30-10 over Singleton, a good victory for the ladies in Maryville, of course, who were wearing special jumpers to raise money for the local VRA.
1: Well done to them. Also, this one's probably a surprise. We had the coach of the Muswellbrook Rams women's side, Hayden Fox, in the studio with us last Saturday. He was feeling very confident about them getting over the Murrurundi Mavs. It turned out a 14-all draw, Benko.
0: Yeah, Murrow were cellar dwellers at the moment, and
1: they've caused some surprises.
0: Yes, absolutely. And I think Foxy would have been a little bit disappointed in that effort because they could have cemented a major semi-final position there. And now they find themselves 1 point only in front of the Aberdeen girls. And, look, it's going to be a tough – what a round of games we've got this weekend.
12: You've got to love it.
1: We'll have a quick look at the table first of all. As you were talking about the fact that the Maryville side are out in front, they've got themselves the minor premiership again, so well done to the Magpies ladies.
12: Yeah, exactly, and the only team playing in Maryville this season. So well done. Yeah,
1: well, that's true too. The Muswellbrook Rams, they are in second spot on 17 points, closely followed by the Aberdeen Tigers on 16, then Singleton 13, and the Mavs, despite their recent good performances, unfortunately going to miss out on the finals no matter what.
12: Yeah, look, they've got to be happy with the season they've had. I mean, this is a team of girls who'd never played tackle before, majority of them.
0: Yeah.
12: I think one or two might have come from a rugby background as well, so they had to learn the game of rugby league. So the whole team is new to the game of tackle in the women's sphere, and they've had a couple of victories and the draw last weekend, so they've got to be happy with the way things are gone.
1: Actually, you know what? I'm going to catch myself on that and correct it, because Murray

0: Rundi have got the bye this weekend.
1: Yeah.
0: Which means they will actually go to 14 points. Singleton are on 13. So the Greyhounds are really depending upon a victory over Muswellbrook to secure the spot in the finals.
1: Yeah, you've got to be salivating over that this weekend. I mean, you've got Aberdeen up against the Maggies in the first game at Jefferson Park this afternoon. That's going to be a cracking match.
0: Yes, and if Aberdeen manage to secure a victory, they'll jump over Muswellbrook.
1: Yeah.
0: Potentially. There is a lot going on this weekend in women's tackle.
1: 100%. I mean, Muswellbrook can hold their position on the table with a victory. Mm. And, you know, that'd see Singleton miss out on finals. So
2: absolutely.
1: It's crazy, isn't it?
2: Look, I think Foxy, he's going to have to get those girls up this weekend in terms of, you know, motivating them. Singleton, that Pertec Park will be pumping down there.
1: Oh, seriously. It will be.
2: They'll be pumping down there, and they'll want those girls to get into a semi-final position there. And as you said, boys, Aberdeen, Merriwell, what a great clash that will be, because that Aberdeen side is, I think they go well.
1: I love their little number seven. She runs them around the park well, and their backs, they've got some real pace.
0: Well, look, if you're buying into conspiracy theories, if Merriwell rested a few players this afternoon and Aberdeen got the chockies, then that means Merriwell wouldn't necessarily run into a team that's been their real rivals, the Rams, in the final straight up anyway.
1: Yeah, well, the Rams have really stuck it to Merriwell this season each time they've played
0: them. They had a victory
1: them.
0: The weekend before last.
2: Yeah, 26-24 a couple of weeks ago.
1: There's only been a couple of points in their games.
2: Yeah.
0: It's exciting, and I'm sure for yourself on representing the board, to be able to have such a close women's tackle competition.
1: Look, and we were trying to get a women's competition going for a number of years. We're in second year of it now. We were having that six-week period after the season had finished where the women played on a Friday night, and the crowds were great.
0: Yes.
1: And everybody wanted it. It just took a little bit of time to get it off the ground. But, yeah, to have a competition so close, giddy up.
0: Yeah.
2: Yeah, definitely positive all around, boys. And it bodes well for next year, I think. Mm. Hopefully get a couple of other sides, maybe Denman, they get involved.
1: I mean, we've got Scone who play their under-18s in Newcastle.
0: What?
1: Yeah.
0: Someone explain that to me.
1: Yeah, those girls have got to end up playing somewhere. They're not all going to fit into Newcastle teams. No. Mm. Hopefully we'll see Scone eventually put a women's side on the paddock. Denman and 18s this year, so they'll look to the progression into the women's tackle next year.
0: What about Greta Brangston? Are they a chance of bringing a women's side in?
1: At the moment, it's a really good question. They've tried to get a side together over the last couple of years.
0: Yep.
1: They've had a few numbers, but they're still into playing league tag at the moment because 18s predominantly play down towards Newcastle for Greta,
0: right,
1: where all of their junior club plays. And they play a league tag. So
0: okay. We
1: don't play a league tag anymore, so any clubs wanting to play that have got to play Newcastle Hunter. Oh,
2: it's a big jump from 18 girls. We're talking about Demon, from 18 girls to go straight into a senior competition. But I think they need to attract a couple of more experienced girls that are maybe just sitting on the sidelines at the moment because they haven't got numbers, in particular for Denman.
1: And that's
2: so
1: how
2: let's
1: you've
2: give
1: do
2: this
1: it.
2: Crack, and I can guide and mentor some of these young ladies through from the under-18s.
0: Was it possible some of those players in the Merriwell side could be eligible for Denman and they're only playing for the Magpies because that's the only game in town?
2: Possibly at this stage, Bear. Yeah. That's a really good point. Numbers is a big thing. And look, you don't go into it with – you probably wouldn't go into it with anything less than maybe 20 girls, a squad of 20 at least.
0: Yes, I think I've seen that this year already.
1: Merriwell lost four or five players out to Cooler.
2: Yeah.
1: And they've been flying high in the competition out there. Mm-hmm. So, you know, they might want to come back and play in Group 21 again. Who knows? And if they did, if I was Denman, I'd be straight on the phone.
2: I think
1: it
2: was the same with
1: Murrundi.
2: Yeah, I think it was the same with Murrundi, even in their reserve grade, with boys from Corindai playing. And rugby union is so popular and very, very strong up in the Corindai.
0: Yes,
1: 100%.
0: Yes, it is. Well, we'll just leave it to the board to do the right thing, won't we, Benko?
2: Absolutely.
1: Of course we will.
2: And then we can bag them out.
1: It doesn't matter what we do. We'll get bagged out.
0: All right. We will take another break, come back and see what's happening in reserve grade on Group 21 Game On.

0: Saturday morning, 981 2 AM with Bear, Pete and Benko. It's time to look at reserve grade and not a lot of close results last weekend, Pete.
1: Yeah, what can you say about it? I mean, here we are.
0: 20 minutes to go in the Singleton-Denman match.
1: Yeah, Mercy Rule bought in. Ouch. That would have been painful to be out there on a cold night and watching that.
0: Benko, actually, we had this discussion the other week and there seems to be some consternation about the Mercy Rule. Where do you fall on it?
2: Well, should we put a time frame on it rather than a 60-point buffer? Should we say, well, it's got to be, you know, go to at least maybe 10 minutes?
0: Yeah.
2: And, you know, I know that might raise a few eyebrows, but people are paying to get through the gate, and I don't think all the players want to fold up and pack
0: their kit up with
2: 20 minutes to go, 15 minutes to go. Should we put a time frame on it and say, well, let's go to at least 10 minutes?
1: Yeah, I'd like to see it scrapped altogether.
2: Either way.
1: Bit old school, but yeah. Scrap it altogether, I say. And as you say, people are paying money to go in through the gate to watch games of footy, and if they're finishing up 20 minutes early, they're getting rorted.
2: I didn't watch a game. I was checking the results last week about in the championship division in the Super League and the rung below, the tier below. Mm-hmm. There was a score of 120-0.
0: Oof.
2: there's some really ordinary sides over there in that championship division. But how far do we let it go?
0: Yeah.
2: How far do we let it go?
1: Most players don't want to give up, though. They want to play out.
2: But they also don't want to pack up, you know, at you know,
0: 120
2: 90-0, 80-0. It's deflating. I'll give you the tip.
1: It is. Yeah, for sure.
0: I think when it comes to the clubs, reserve grade not so much, but first grade, like you say, if a game finishes 20 minutes early, that's 20 minutes less time for them to sell pies and beers and all the rest of it. So that actually can affect the bottom line.
2: It does. It does, Bear, because the local clubs, and I know when, you know, forfeits happen, people, they've already bought their food for the week.
0: Yeah.
2: And, like I said, if we want to trial a 10-minute barrier and say play till 10, you know, rather than 20 or 15, because in the scheme of things, 15, 20 minutes before full time is a big deal.
0: Mm. It is definitely that. Well, I think maybe some further discussion on the board, maybe different ways of going about it. Are you guys held within boundaries by the New South Wales Rugby League? Is this
1: they've got laws in that you're supposed to abide by. There's the tough love law, which in Group 21 we haven't adopted. Mm. So there is opportunities not to adopt something if they've got it there.
0: Yep. Well, the reason we're discussing it is because in reserve grade last week, Singleton thumped Denman 60-0. It's been a tough season for the Devils in reserve grade, but that Singleton side are very, very good, Benko.
2: Oh, like we've spoke about it a number of times. The depth in the Singleton club is just tremendous at the moment, and they've got another side playing in the I think one of the Coalfields competitions down there, and they're a very good side. And you know, they look good at times, Denman, but it's just the machine of Singleton. That is the machine of Singleton. They're just such a well-drilled outfit.
1: Yeah.
2: But the thing is, Denman defeated Musselbrook in an absolute brilliant display the week before. Up at Highbrook, Denman played exceptionally well to defeat Musselbrook in reserve grade, and then they come out and they got toweled up.
0: Pete, we were a bit concerned about Greta Brangston actually fronting last week. Well, they had a good reason to, because they got a good win over Musselbrook.
1: 58-6. I thought they might get a victory. I mean, the Rams have struggled right throughout the season, but credit to them, they've turned up every single week still to play for their club.
0: Yes.
1: Even though they knew that they were probably going to get a hiding to nowhere. But, the Colts, well done to them. Came to Highbrook and took care of Musselbrook.
2: I feel for Brodie Collins. He's the coach of that reserve grade side, and BC tries his guts out, and you know, and I think he's got one game to go.
1: They've got the bye this week.
2: Yeah, they've got the bye. That's right, they've got the bye this week. So he's had a great. I think he's hanging the boots up. So he's been a great kid and a great player for the club and a real stalwart. So well done. And he's not afraid to sponsor people, especially that club in particular.
0: Mm, okay. Very disappointing last week. The Murrurundi Mavs caught us all by surprise at the end of the week by forfeiting their match in reserve grade against Scone.
1: Yeah, unfortunately, they said they didn't have enough troops to take to the field to take Scone on. They pulled the pin on Thursday. So
2: do we know if they had injuries from the week before?
1: They're saying it was due to injuries and that out of that previous week. And
2: Singleton bashed them.
1: Foxy said that a couple of them were looking sore and sorry when they came off.
0: Right. It's a worry, though, when the team you're running second in the competition forfeits.
1: Well, look, we know Murrundi's a small town. True. And, they try and grab players from wherever they can to fill the spots. And unfortunately, they couldn't fill them on the weekend, but hopefully they'll be back for the final round.
0: Yeah. I was going to offer the excuse that, a few players coming from Quirindi would be a long drive, but it was only at Scone. Having a look at the table, Singleton very much secured the minor premiership. They have got themselves on 26 points. That Mav side we were talking about in second on 22, Aberdeen in third space on 20, and Scone in 17. That is your top four. That's not going to change because Denman are only on 10, then Musselbrook, and then Greta Brankston, despite their big victory. They're going to take out the Wooden Spoon in reserve grade. So having a look forward as to how things are going to change this weekend, this afternoon at 20 past three, we've got Aberdeen taking on Denman. Benko, can Denman come back after that flogging?
2: Denman have actually got a lot of injuries, a number of injuries from their first grade ranks in particular. Last week didn't bode well for them against the Singleton boys, and a couple of players went off injured. So there might be some promotions there from the reserve grade side, and I know that they're very thin in those ranks. Mm. And Aberdeen will want to set a bit of a mark there for the upcoming semi-finals, and they want to hold on to that second position.
0: Well, it could be interesting, actually, because if Aberdeen get themselves it's going to have to be a massive victory because they're about 130 points on the differential behind the Mavs.
1: So that's not going to happen.
0: That's true. Well,
2: even if Singleton get beat 60-0, it's not going to happen.
0: That's actually 60-0 and 60-0 is going to end up 10 short, aren't they?
2: Yeah.
0: So the Mavs, they're going to be taking on it's first versus second this weekend. That's coming up tomorrow. Greta Brankston, who have been known to forfeit a match or two this year. We're hoping they'll be able to hang in there for this match tomorrow, Pete.
1: Well, I saw on Monday they put socials up saying, everybody get along this weekend, final home game. It's Sponsors Day, Old Boys Day and Ladies Day all rolled into one. So I'm thinking they're going to put a couple of sides on the paddock and hopefully get a big crowd for them.
2: They'll definitely get a big crowd there.
0: Their reserve grade side was strong against the Rams, as we just spoke of, and Scone aren't exactly, the side that we have expected in the last half decade or so in reserve grade. Could Greta spring a surprise there?
1: A big home crowd?
0: Yeah.
1: Yeah, they could.
2: They have been hit and miss this year, the Scone reserve grade boys. Mm. And I know that it could be the case that some of them have to step up from time to time into first grade, but it'll be an interesting call. See how Greta goes in that reserve grade.
0: And, of course, the match of the round will be tomorrow afternoon at midday at Pirtek. Singleton will be taking on Murrurundi first versus second. It's a semi-final preview.
2: And a couple of weeks ago, they got bashed 48-0. And they've had the week off because they couldn't field a reserve grade side last weekend. And I don't know how many of them will be looking forward to going down to Pirtek Park in the final round after a 48-0 belting, and then they had to forfeit. So I think they still need to play a game before the semis.
0: Surely.
2: Because they're going to be playing Singleton
0: it's an interesting thing. We just spoke about it. They probably can't beat Singleton at Pirtek, or it's a huge ask for them. Recent evidence would suggest they can't. But if they don't turn up, Aberdeen cannot get over the top of them no matter what happens this weekend. So do the Mavs put their feet up and lick their wounds ahead of the semifinals?
1: No.
0: I'm not encouraging.
1: You get out and you play. You want to be playing leading into semifinals.
0: I agree with that.
1: And getting a few hits under the belt.
0: So quickly for some tips, Aberdeen, Denman, Pete?
1: Aberdeen.
2: Tigers.
0: Yeah. Benko, Greta and Scone?
2: I'm going to go for the upset at home for the Greta boys, the Colts. I think they'll turn up this weekend.
0: Okay.
2: Tomorrow, I should say.
1: Going on last week's score, I'm going to go Colts as well there.
0: Okay. And then Singleton and the Mavs tomorrow in reserve grade.
1: It's going to be a cracking match. I don't think we'll see 48-0 like we did a couple of weeks ago. I think it'll be a lot closer, but Singleton to show why they are the powerhouse in reserves.
2: Yeah, they can't get beat for third. This is the key the Mavs. And do they rest knowing that they're going to have one shot in a minor semi-final the week after? And I can't see Singleton getting beat, put it that way. But it'll be interesting to see the Mavs lineup.
0: Yes, that's definitely true. Yeah. All right. Well, a lot to look forward to. That is in reserve grade this weekend, the final round. We will take another break and come back and talk first grade footy on Group 21 Game On.
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1: 981 2NM, it's time to talk first grade and our first grade analysis every week comes thanks to Farrow Mechanical. Find them in Hayes Street, Scone. Having a look at last weekend, high scoring affair, and I'm assuming the Mercy Roll was invoked with Singleton defeating Denman 64-18 at Denman.
2: I was there and I did watch that game. Oh, look, Denman, can you believe it, boy? Denman led.
1: What?
2: In this game. Denman actually led in this game. And I think they led 18-12.
1: Good Lord.
2: Yeah, serious. And
1: when did the wheels fall off the cart?
2: Oh, at some point. They had a couple of injuries. Jaden Kennedy went off and it left a gaping hole out wide. And let's not make any
1: bones about it?
2: Well, no, I think the key to Singleton is Jai Davies.
3: Oh, 100%.
2: And Hayden Davidson. They were outstanding, those two kids at halfback, half and 5'8". And then you got James Owles, that experience out wide. But this is a really well-drilled side, and they were just full of running. I was watching them train pre-game, just warm-up, I should say, and everything just looked a level above.
1: It's amazing how that club has changed since... Well, the beginning of last year when Kieran Holland turned up.
2: He set a standard and Joel Brown just embraced it and he's certainly gone well and well done to the Singleton boys. Denman, they didn't lie down. I'll give you the tip. They didn't lie down. They tried their guts out, the boys, and we got to remember that there's a lot of injuries. And it's still a very, very young back line that they've got there, 18, 19 years of age, that back line, and you're up against some seasoned players. But well done on Denman. They got their final game this week against Aberdeen at Jefferson Park. But it was a good result for Singleton, and that's the way they want to finish the season, the Greyhounds.
3: As the team that's going to be minor premiers, you want a good victory leading towards finals, and they've done that. And they'll try and back it up again this weekend.
1: The other big result was the Muswellbrook Rams thumping Greta Brankston 52-16. Foxy was feeling confident about his side last weekend, but I don't know, I think he was expecting that big a victory, Pete.
3: No, probably didn't expect the scoreline that they ended up with, but well done to the Rams, who played their final game at Highbrook, and it was really good to see on the My Sideline app that New South Wales actually got Highbrook Park put in. They said it wasn't going to happen until next year, but it happened.
2: I spotted that myself, and it's good to see.
1: Exciting times. And then the other matchup, and certainly the closest of the games last weekend, was Scone over Aberdeen 40-20. I mean, close. That's closer than Aberdeen have managed. I'll get to Scone for the last little while.
3: Yeah, look, Scone are showing that they're a force to be reckoned with still this season, and Aberdeen, who'd hit some form over the last few weeks up until they had that forfeit last week, of course, or the week before, I should say, in round 13. But, they've come back 40-20. I mean, you're not going to cry over that if you're Aberdeen.
1: No, well, you know, it's a good run. They picked up a few tries in the second half. So, you know, Scone very much dominating that match until, Matt Hay, James Drayton, and then Matt Hay again sort of affected the scoreline. Mm. But did Scone put their cue in the rack, I guess, is the question.
3: I wouldn't think so. I've never known a Scone team to do that yet.
2: No, I don't think Mitch Garbutt and the likes of Jack Pennell there, who is the key to this side in particular, standing there at first receiver most times. And, they would, again, I think after getting beat the week before by Singleton and really perhaps saying goodbye to that minor premiership and hosting the major semi-final, it would have hurt them. Let's not make any bones about it. That would have hurt them not finishing on top of the table. Mm. But I think they need to make a statement, and this was a statement, 7-4.
1: So having a look at the first grade table, Greta Brankston at the bottom on minus 4 points?
3: Forfeits.
1: Forfeits, okay.
3: You lose competition points for that.
1: Okay. Denman are on in fifth spot in fourth, and they can't be moved from it. The Muswellbrook Rams, and they've got themselves a bye this weekend, which I'm sure they're welcoming. Aberdeen are in third spot. They can't move up any further. The real battle is at the top of the table. Scone on 24, Singleton on 25, and we would be looking for a result to be able to turn that around. It's highly unlikely that's going to happen.
3: Yeah, well, it's going to be an interesting round to finish things out. I mean, Singleton, they're going to stay top of the table. They're taking on the Rams.
1: Yeah.
3: I can't see the Rams getting a victory at Pirtek Park. And, unfortunate for Scone that they lost that game to Singleton and lost the lead in the ladder because they take on the Colts.
2: I don't think Musselbrook are going to let the likes of Hayden Davison and Joy Davies have that latitude that they had against them, and I think this will be closer than most people expect. They will not want to drop a point. Let me give you, we know all that for sure, that they will not drop a point because Scone will beat Greta. But, yeah, don't underestimate that Musselbrook side on the road.
1: Yeah, although Singleton have flogged them already once or twice this year. I know there was one game down. In fact, it might have even been the final game at Olympic before they started packing things up where Singleton and absolutely lapped the Rams. Yeah, although that might have had a bit to do with injuries and personnel available at the time.
3: Highly probable.
2: Yeah, yeah, and there's an opportunity to rest some players as well. I forgot about that. But
1: it is a bit disappointing for the final round of the season. We've got Aberdeen and Denman. That's a bit of a mismatch, although probably the closest of the rest of them. And then Singleton, Musselbrook and Greta Brangston taking on Scone as well. So do you put your best players out there to take on the lesser lights?
3: Definitely. You're heading to finals football. You want your personnel hitting their peak as you're going into the following weekend, into major semis and all, and resting players isn't always ideal this time of year.
2: If there's a niggling injury to some key guys, it is an opportunity. It is an opportunity to rest them and, you know, have faith in your guys from reserve grade there. We know Singleton won't be resting anyone. Musselbrook, on the other hand, they've got that fourth position sewn up. They will want to win. They could win, you know, in their eyes, they can say, well, we can win this from fourth position.
3: Yeah.
2: It's a hell of an ask, don't worry, don't get me wrong, but they might rest a couple of players.
1: Well, the matchups are this afternoon at 5 p.m. Aberdeen taking on Denman. How close can Denman get to the Tigers side, Benko?
2: Like I said, I don't know the actual side just yet. Haven't sussed it out, but they did have some injuries last week. They've had Darcy Wallace out for about a month and a bit now, and Jaden Kennedy he'll be out. So it is an opportunity for Denman to maybe blood a few reserve grade players, or ask for them to step up again, as they have done indeed over the season. Jack Evans, a young lad from Merriwell last year, he's a tackling dynamo, and he pound for pound probably the toughest kid I've seen for a while. Pound for pound, he's not a big bloke, but I tell you what, he doesn't shy his task. And Aberdeen, the same thing can be said as what we've been talking about. Does Jamie Feeney say, well, you know, I might give Tommy Dixon a rest this week if he's got a niggling injury, or do we give Big Witty Baker a rest, or Matty Hay? Likely not, but
3: I wouldn't be.
2: You're
3: not going to lose your position on the ladder. So
2: no,
3: yeah,
2: absolutely.
3: I get where you're coming
2: at. They're going to host a minor semi-final.
3: Yeah,
2: they won't want to blow that.
1: No, they definitely will not. Well, we're pretty sure that Aberdeen's going to win that. The question is what sort of difference it'll be. Then the match is tomorrow, Singleton against Musselbrook at Pirtek Park. I bet Musselbrook are wishing it was going to be played anywhere else.
3: Yeah, more than likely. But look,
2: yes.
3: Good luck to the Rams. Head into Pirtek Park. It's going to be another huge crowd in Singleton. They're getting some big numbers at their home games.
2: Massive.
3: And they are nice and boisterous by the time first grade rolls around.
2: Yeah, I said Musselbrook won't lay down, but they've got to deal with ridiculous supporters in that new grandstand down there when they're on fire down there. I'll tell you what, they don't miss anyone.
3: Get some of their old boys in, Luke Holtz and that up the top there, and they do not miss.
2: Yeah, one voice above many that you can hear is Luke Holtz, let me tell you.
1: And the last match will be a replay of the 2023 and 2024 grand finals, although I don't think we're going to be seeing the same sort of matches, which, if from memory, they were both excellent games.
3: Oh, they were. Went right down to the final wire in both grand finals when the Colts were on fire, and Scone were lucky to come away with those victories, but I think they'll come away with an easy victory here.
2: Yeah, what a contrast. Yeah. Bear, as you said, if 12 months makes for the Greta Brinkston Colts, but they'll be keen to see this one finish and rebuild for next year, as all reports have. Scone, again, don't want to make a statement. They're just a
1: definitely
2: very, very strong side.
1: All right, plenty of football to get out there. It is the final round for Group 21 as we head into the semi-finals. Benko, thank you so much for coming in.
2: Always
1: we look
2: a
1: forward
2: pleasure
1: to
2: always
1: your
2: a
1: shiny
2: pleasure,
1: face.
2: Boys.
1: As we get closer to the pointy end.
2: Thank you.
3: Thanks, mate.
1: Group 21 Media Manager, Pete Holland, as always.
3: Look, it's always a pleasure to wake up on a Saturday morning and come and talk footy.
1: It's always just a pleasure to wake up, isn't it?
4: It's a plus. Yes.
2: It's a plus.
1: 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All right, make sure you get out there and support those teams playing for your towns in Group 21 and have a great weekend.
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5: August 18 marks the 60th anniversary of the Battle of Long Tan in the Vietnam War. Australia defeated the Vietnamese in a deadly and uneven encounter. 108 of our men against more than 1,000 enemy in unimaginable, chaotic conditions. Neil Rankin was the platoon commander with D Company of the 6th Battalion at Long Tan. He remembered that things were looking very grim for quite a while.
6: You could see masses, and I mean 250 to 300 people right out to your front, just waiting to come in on human waves. And each wave is getting closer and closer. The noise was just chaotic, and you know your ammunition is getting lower again. And then seeing your own men, some wounded and some motionless. The turning point was the arrival of the armoured personnel carriers. To me, it reminds me of the days when the cavalry arrives with their bugles sounding, and when I saw those lights of the armoured personnel carriers and the churning of the 50 cals. That to me was the turning point, and I can remember saying then that this is it. We were home and hosed. We were saved.
5: Remembering the 60th anniversary of the Battle of Long Tan. Lest we forget.
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7: Hey there, I'm Alana Riley. First to news in the US, Luigi Mangione has admitted in court to shooting UnitedHealthcare exec Brian Thompson in New York in 2024, pleading guilty to federal charges of stalking. New York Police Commissioner Jessica Tisch spoke to media outside court.
8: And to those who idolize Luigi Mangione, I say this: violence is not a cause.
7: The 28-year-old's lawyers will now seek to have separate state charges dismissed under double jeopardy, where you can't be prosecuted for the same crime twice. Back home, an interim report looking into the current GST carve-up deal for Western Australia has labelled it a costly mistake. The Productivity Commission has told the federal government it should be scrapped. A major search for a missing Aussie teen will enter its fourth day today after the woman failed to return from New South Wales bushland. 18-year-old Lily Cooper went hiking in Natai National Park on Wednesday and hasn't been seen since. Making other headlines, travellers heading in and out of Sydney Airport this weekend are reportedly being told to expect more delays as air traffic control remains in the spotlight. And viral toy Squishmallows is set to be turned into a movie. Amazon MGM will reportedly develop the flick, partnering with a Moana producer.
0: 2NM, your sport now.
7: In sport, Rabbitohs coach Wayne Bennett admits there's not much he isn't happy with after his side's 16-point win over the Bulldogs in Sydney, the Bunnies taking out the defeat 22-6. Bennett admits the fight isn't over yet, though.
9: Still 3 games to go in the season. We've been in the 8 nearly all season, so we're not there yet, so we've got to keep at it.
7: And the Dolphins have crushed the Sea Eagles 22-0 in Sydney, the first side to keep Manly scoreless at Brookvale in 33 years. And in cricket, it's looking like an uphill battle for the Aussies heading into day 3 of the first test against Bangladesh in Darwin. At stumps yesterday, Bangladesh held a 153-run lead over the Aussies at 6 for 351.
0: 80s hits you love. And 2000s. And 60s and 70s tracks that stand the test of time. The Hunter Valley's 981 2NM. 2NM weather. 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
3: Partly cloudy around the region today. We're looking at highs of 19 with some light winds around. Tomorrow could see a shower or two developing for your Sunday. 18 on the way. Showers to possibly remain on Monday and 18. And more showers Tuesday and tops of 18.
0: Educated, insightful, funny. Three words you wouldn't use to describe this show. Morning Glory with Maddie Johns. It's average at best. On 2NM.
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10: Well, Maddie Johns here. Roosters and Panthers. Wasn't that a great game for Thursday night footy? We broke down the game. Anyway, 12-6, Roosters over the Panthers. Mate, defence won the night. Roosters, online defence was outstanding. I would say, all things considered, even that 82-12 win over the Cowboys, the most impressive performance from the Roosters this year.
11: Mate, you could argue most impressive in 5 years. They haven't beaten the Panthers in a very long time, at least in a big, big game like this. I think that the defence was incredible. I don't think the Roosters get enough credit for that. They came into this game the third best defensive team in the comp. If you looked at their run over the last, I think, 7-8 weeks, I think they're the best defensive team in the comp. But one, obviously, you've got your DCEs, you've got your Robert Toyers, you've got your Sam Walkers. But for me, it's Cody Ramsey. An incredible story. This guy was done from league. He was done. He's in a big, big match. He has to replace Tedesco. He's going against Dylan Edwards. And I felt like he held his own.
12: It was really, really good.
13: And Cleary peppered him with kicks.
11: Yeah.
13: There was one kick he didn't get to.
11: Yeah,
13: that was
11: the wobbler.
12: I love the way he just attacks the ball.
11: Yeah.
12: Like, you know, he takes that ball and he's willing to wear a shot. I thought, on the losing side, I thought Lindsay Smith was outstanding. I thought his first stint, I thought he struggled a little bit, you know, trying to play that Isaiah Yeo role. But the second half, his second stint, he was made close to the best player on the field.
11: I'd honestly argue that the Isaiah Yeo role might be the most complicated role in rugby league.
12: Yep. Well, I tell you, it's funny to say that. I think when I look at the Panthers, My thoughts were, although he did it well, Lindsay, I said, if they try to play the same way without Isaiah, I think it'll be a mistake. They've got to adjust their football. But the problem is, the Panthers have played this exact science football for a long time now, so it's really hard to adjust. Mm. But I probably thought Cogger should have given more last night to Nathan. I thought Nathan got isolated a little bit. Certainly missed Joe, no doubt about it.
14: Yeah, for sure. They did throw a lot at the Chooks, though, and just back on their defence, the amount of tackling they did on their own line, they gave away a lot of six agains, but it didn't seem to faze them. They just kept going and going. Like, that's been the kind of the difference and the big improvement in the Chooks this year. But a big message, it sent the whole competition, you know, a month out from finals.
11: To further that point, I think it's the first time the Panthers have had 40-plus tackles in the red zone and only scored that amount of points.
14: Yeah.
11: I don't think a team's ever done that to the Panthers.
14: Wow.
12: Wow. Yeah. Benny?
13: Yeah, I'm loving a moment, never miss a moment, with Mac Delivery. When the footy's on and you can't miss a moment, get Maccas delivered for a 99-cent delivery fee. Turning back the clock, I tell you what, DCE last night, he stole the show from Sam Walker, which is really hard to do with the form that Sam's in. But, you know, congratulations to DCE becoming the second most capped player in NRL history.
12: Incredible.
13: Past the great Cooper Cronk. He's just behind now Cameron Smith. Won't get there. But I just thought that there was comments coming out, I think, from Radley, who was saying before the game, he was saying, guys, just go and trust our style. Let's take it to the Panthers. You know, with their history, I reckon DCE is really coming to his own. And, like, you know, Nick can sit there and go, this is why we bought this player.
12: Benny, in the last month, it is just proven they've made the right decision to get him in, because Sam provides those sort of flashy big moments that you remember. But if you look at last week's game, DCE got him home. Mm. Like, his maturity, he got him home. That's what's making those two blokes a really good combination. And you can see that combination the last couple of weeks is starting to form.
11: Yeah, absolutely. I think I've got to put my hand up. If you had asked me, like, gun to head at the time, was it the right thing to do to sign DCE, I probably would have said no with how good Hugo Sofala was going.
12: I think most would.
11: Mm. And not because I didn't think DCE could be good. I just thought, look, the impact it's going to have long-term, potentially. Now, Hugo Sofala turned out to be a very loyal player.
12: Yeah.
11: And Sam and Smith have managed to work without him. However, it's proven to be the absolute correct call. He has been phenomenal. I think I just got to wonder, like, I feel like sometimes DCE plays better if he has the weight of you don't have to do everything. Whereas at Manly,
13: he has to do everything.
11: He had to do everything. Yeah. And he did play well individually, but it didn't really help the team that much.
12: General Wasbeek is because he's a reactive, instinctive player. So if you're that type of player that likes to sort of prowl the field and just pick and choose opportunities, you know, it's very hard then to be the organiser. You know, and so, you know, when he had, you know, Brooksy alongside him, Brooksy's a great runner of the football. He's the same. He's more of a reactive player.
0: He won a premiership, played Origin, even represented Australia. Yep, anything's possible when riding your brother's coattails. This is Morning Glory with Matty Johns on 2NM.

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2: Well, the Broncos have launched a review into this bludger of a season. We spoke about what the review brought about.
3: In the last couple of days, the review has begun up in Brisbane. I saw a little Pete Bedell podcasty kind of thing that he released, which I thought was very good. And it's all coming back to this trip in Toowoomba, this pre-season military camp. Like, there's a whole bunch of other stuff you can blame. Injuries, but hey, the Broncos have come out and said we can't blame injuries. It's got to be more than that. But it's all, seeing all roads lead to Toowoomba.
4: You know who needs a review? The Tigers. They need a review.
3: Well, yeah, many clubs do. I think any club that doesn't make the eight needs a review. But
5: the state of this club, but Broncos,
3: I would. What is going on in Broncos land, Kempy? What happened at this military camp? And are the days of the military camp dead?
4: I think the days of crazy physical military camps are dead. I don't think these next generations, and it has nothing to do with whether they could or they couldn't do it. I just think that it's just a different generation that maybe they have a bit more of a say. They are more willing to look at, I guess, just measure it up and say, is it worth the kind of thing? Whereas the older generation was more like, you get told what to do and you just do it. I will say, like, you know, if you think these reports are all just nonsense, that's not what I've heard. Most people behind the scenes
3: have bang on.
4: Most people behind the scenes have known this for quite a while, that there were some concerns up in the camp. I think that if you think, and look, I was willing to initially, when Payne-Huss came out and said, I just want to change, I was willing to initially just go, okay, sweet, he wants a change. Mm. But then you see how they're playing, you go, okay, there's more to this.
3: Yeah.
4: So now I think if you still believe Haas just left because he wants a change, yeah, I think you'd be a bit naive. I think it's clearly something deeper.
3: Are they saying there's it's one win in the last 14 games? Is that what they're saying?
6: One from last 12.
3: Last 12, yeah.
4: I think the Bentio thing, like last year they hit the mid-year. They had this, the thing is like, ironically, when you actually look at the Broncos, in the last 2 years, they've had about 2 months of really good footy, when you think about it.
3: Yeah.
4: Like, they were 11th in the middle of the year. That's a bad start to the year.
3: Yeah.
4: They only had the back end of the year where they played well.
3: September they played well.
4: Exactly. Yeah. So you've got, and so they had the same problems last year, but I feel like they probably had Benny Teo there to go, boys, get him on board. Goes back to Madge, speaks to him. Mm. He goes back to Madge. I think it was Reynolds and Benny Hunt reportedly went to Madge and said, mate, we don't mind the hard training, you just need to ease the intensity.
3: Yep.
4: Apparently he did. I still think Madge is the guy, but he needs to tweak some things, I think.
6: It's, yeah, Madge, when you sign Madge, you know you're going to get, right? It's not as if out of the blue, he promises one thing and he brings something
3: else.
6: Everyone
3: knew this was going to happen.
6: You know, suddenly, you know, he's a guy that, oh, mate, I don't train my players too hard, and suddenly he starts flogging them. When you sign Michael Maguire, you know it's going to get. Having said all that, it is very, very hard after that initial campaign. Like, when you win a competition, it takes a little while to get back into the groove. I mean, you've celebrated for a long time. A lot of those Broncos players went away on the Kangaroo Tour, all those things. And there's no doubt when you come back and someone tells you, right, we're going on a two-week camp. Like, I couldn't cop that. We used to do two-day military camps, and we just walked out. We were there, and, mate, they were going to run a 15-kilometre stretch of carry. And I said to Joey, what do you reckon? And we said, yeah, don't worry about it. Just put it down. Let's just leave. and the sergeant pointed to Joey. This is what they tell me, and said, you see that bloke? He had no idea about football. So, see that bloke? That bloke walking away. He's a quitter, and he's never going to make it.
4: So, I think the idea that I've done a lot of army camps, long army camps. Like, does the physical stuff do as much as the back in the day? I don't think it actually does. It's a lot of the mental stuff and bringing the boys together.
6: Yeah,
4: I will say, like, I know it's very romantic to just say, just harden up, just do it. These are young men. And, like, they're young men that are 18 to 28 years old, around abouts with the older guys. And on top of that, it's this idea that this Bronco side is just, they just happen to be softer than anyone else. Mate, Benny Teo left him at the Rabbitohs. Sam Burgess also left the Rabbitohs. I dare someone to tell me Sammy Burgess isn't tough. He didn't stick around at the Rabbitohs. He's as tough as they come.
6: I think Melbourne do the military camp. It's well known. This is where everyone starts to copy. Suddenly everyone started military camps.
4: Yep.
6: Melbourne only ask you to do it once.
4: Yes.
6: When you go to the Melbourne Storm, you must do the army camp, but only once. Mm. Once you've done the army camp, you've passed through the threshold because they just want to get an idea of what they're dealing with.
4: Yeah.
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2: PNG Chiefs, well, they've snared another big name for 2028. Brian To'o committing to the new franchise.
3: The money is so crazy.
4: Potentially, the money is just—it's crazy. And he'd be
5: a, he'd be a perfect years. 007.
3: And also, he would be.
6: Yeah, he would actually be a good
3: 3 years. He's 28. He can go there for 3 years. Well, 28. Come back and
4: apparently they're very confident. Apparently, the Chiefs. My mail is they're confident that they'll get either Cleary or Walker.
3: Mm.
4: That's what they're talking. So yeah. if they're confident, so Jerome, Jerome gets 1 point. 1.5, what was it? 1.2. Yeah. Sorry, 1.2.
3: No ratchets.
4: Tax-free, no ratchets. Yep. 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Now, I'll put this to Nathan. I'll put this to you, Blakes, with Nathan. I reckon Nathan, given where the salary cap's going to go, I reckon that they could sign him for $2 million with tax-free. But third-party deals for Nathan Cleary, I mean, name your price.
3: Yeah, honestly,
5: a gold mine.
3: He'll get. I honestly reckon
5: a gold mine in the Highlands.
3: He will get nearly or more than 10 million equivalent AUD. What I mean by that is he's going to get about 6 million if you include all the third parties, which would be like earning 10 million a year in Australia.
4: Mm. Incredible, isn't it?
3: That's crazy.
4: It's incredible.
6: What's that like, Kempy?
3: Yeah. Far out. I wish.
5: I know the PNG side, Tyler Lomax, Jerome Luai, but. Is the next signing, which is going to, they need to sign a critical halfback to really declare their hand. Because I don't think, if they don't sign, they can't just sign he's an all right 70 partner. He needs to be a Sam Walker or a Nathan Cleary.
4: Making a big statement. That's what we're
3: after. What are they young Titans halfback?
4: Oh, that's not good.
6: If and when they sign Cleary or Sam, is that when the conversation about the tax-free thing is going to go over the edge? Because I feel like, you know, you want this team to be good and successful, but if they come out and win a comp in the first year,
4: does the rest of the competition just go?
5: Having all these names doesn't necessarily mean you're going to win a comp.
3: I agree.
6: I know.
5: Time and time again, you look at the Panthers, they're all superstars now.
6: Yeah.
5: But when they were coming through, we all went, oh, yeah, they're a good team, but they have got no superstars. But those players were to become superstars. I don't know if building Globetrotters of a team is going to win you a comp.
3: Obviously, you can complain about whatever you want. But my opinion is, if you weren't upset about it when it was all announced, I don't think it's fair to be upset about it now. Mm. When it was announced, we were all excited. I think as a game, we have to make sacrifices. Yeah. Yes, is it fair? No, it's not. Yep. It's not fair. But we need to expand. And AFL for ages has been giving legs up to new clubs in the competition. I think the real loser here, unfortunately, is Perth Bears. They're the one that got stiffed.
4: No, without a doubt.
5: They're the Bears.
4: It's a really fascinating one. And I hear people at the moment, a lot of people saying, oh, they haven't signed a forward. Yeah, got to sign a front rower. They know what they're doing. I mean, they've signed Brian To'o and they've signed Zach Lomax. I reckon two of the best yardage outside backs in the modern era.
6: Yep.
4: So the yardage is not going to be a problem, but neither is signing players, by the way. It's pretty simple. And just before we go to a break, boys, we'll talk about him a little bit later. Jack Cleary is just another little
5: another
4: piece in the puzzle that you're going, okay, what is this about? Is there more to it than just going home?
6: Yeah, the last dance. I want to, if he does go back to Penrith, I want a camera crew and a documentary about that season, the last one with Ivan at the helm, Nathan and Jet.
4: It would be good.
5: Put your hand up. There you go.
3: Do you boys think...
4: And get Michael Jordan involved. Sorry, Michael Gordon.
6: Yeah, that's what I was about to say.
3: Michael B. Jordan.
6: I took that personally.
3: Do you guys think that by Jet Cleary coming back to the Panthers, does that increase or decrease the likelihood of Cleary leaving after 27?
5: I reckon it decreases it.
3: I reckon it increases it.
6: Oh.
5: Really?
3: Because I reckon that's the whole last dance thing. Like, it's the last opportunity altogether.
4: Come back and play with the bro.
3: See ya.
4: Coached by the old man. Yeah. intriguing. Mm, and we'll talk about it a little bit later. Let you know at the top of the third hour, you'll see us on Fox League. And we've got a big show ahead. We've got Movie of the Week coming up. You'll like Will Ferrell. It's a beauty, Step Brothers. Stay with us.
0: 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Must have a low bar to measure this one. This is Morning Glory with Matty Johns on 2NM.

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2: Well, it's one of the greatest comedies of all time. Step Brothers with Will Ferrell and John C. Reilly was movie of the week.
3: Let's sum up what I consider the greatest comedy of all time.
4: I'm actually with you, Benny. I think it is the greatest comedy ever made. It's about, we heard them before, Brennan and Dale, played by Will Ferrell, John C. Reilly. They're both about 40 years old. They still live with their parents, and they're brought together after their mum and dad fall in love with each other. They initially despise one another, but after realizing, we just heard, they share the similar love for velociraptors and a hatred for Brennan's brother Derek, they quickly become best friends.
2: You know, I think, Liam, a sign of really great comedy, and you see it with some of the Adam Sandler ones that are, you know, like, is the periphery characters.
5: Yeah.
2: In this this movie has some really amazing periphery characters, none more than the character of Richard Jenkins, the father. He is, mate,
3: he's always good.
2: In my opinion, he wins the movie for me. Yeah. I think he's just the grouse.
4: Well, I think, like, that scene where they're at the dinner table and Derek is trying to talk to the stepfather about the fishing and going down. Like, that is, and Adam Scott as Derek, I think he's just as good as Richard Jenkins. I think he's, nearly the unsung hero of the movie.
6: I like the wife hitting on him.
3: Catherine Hahn.
2: Yeah. Very, very saucy.
6: I would love to know, like, they, and, you know, obviously not one-to-one, but like having two boys now and just seeing them slow, like my son at the moment is running around pretending to be Spider-Man all the time and them doing karate. Mm. I would love to know, how did they study and get it so right how young kids, brothers, act with each other? Mm. Like, they got it so right. All the little details that you do with, because obviously I've got an older brother, but that's like, it's your upbringing. All those little comedic things that happen. It's crazy.
3: And it's unfortunate because we all grow out of it, as Richard Jenkins says, and he's legendary. And I one of the facts here, that he totally improvised the dinosaur scene. when he's just like, I just wanted to be a dinosaur. I just walked around. Being a dinosaur. Don't lose your dinosaur, guys.
6: Yeah, don't lose it.
3: Now Hammy, you wanted to do this movie.
5: Yep.
3: Dare I say, you're the resident comedian of the group.
5: Oh, yep. Thank you. Very kind.
3: How do you see this film? Have you watched it a million times?
5: I've watched it many times. And what I'm quickly learning with this group is the message goes in the group chat, what are we watching this week? If I don't jump in and suggest something just way out of my comfort zone.
3: Texas Chainsaw Massacre.
5: Yeah. So I love doing this movie. It's outstanding. Just one of the great comedies. They don't make them like this anymore, do they?
3: No, they do not.
5: What I love about Will Ferrell movies is a big chunk of them, kind of the rule they sort of have is the first take is to the script, and then every take thereafter, once they've got a safe one, is do whatever you want.
2: Wow,
5: so a lot of it
2: cool.
5: is kind of made up, improvised.
3: Yeah.
5: I actually met my beautiful partner, Mon, doing an improv comedy course 8 years ago.
2: Oh,
5: it's a subject very close to my heart. So seeing these, the best in the biz, kind of go at it. Very emotional.
2: Was the premise?
5: No, this is. We did it for months.
3: It was like a whose line is it anyway type setup.
5: There was a little bit of that, a little bit of long form stuff we studied as well.
3: Long form comedy, improv.
5: Yeah, the Herald they called it.
3: Okay.
5: So we're still just doing one big long scene 8 years later.
2: I love role playing.
5: Yeah, it's good. Instead of one word suggestion.
2: But Liam, some of the names in this, even like every time I hear the name Dale Doback. Prestige Worldwide. Yeah, but they're doing the rap song. It's very, very
4: Catalina
2: good.
4: Wine Mixer.
3: I think we've got the Prestige Worldwide here too.
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6: Good morning, I'm Alana Riley. First to the US, where Luigi Mangione will be sentenced in December after admitting in court to shooting United Healthcare boss Brian Thompson in 2024. The 28-year-old has pleaded guilty to two federal stalking charges. US District Attorney Jamie McDonald spoke to reporters outside court.
7: No grievance, political belief, or ideological cause can ever justify murder.
6: Back home, Australian authorities assure there is no tsunami threat to Australia after an undersea earthquake rocked waters near Indonesia this morning. The 7.7 magnitude tremor struck near the Flores region around 8 a.m. local time. Making other headlines, an interim report into how GST is currently carved up between the states claims the deal struck with WA is costly and needs to be changed. The WA Premier has labelled the report authors East Coast clowns. One Nation is calling for Australia to stop allowing migrants from high-risk nations that are on our country's do not travel list. And Australia's biggest spectator air show continues on the Gold Coast this weekend. It's the first time the event's been on since the city's beaches were ravaged by ex-cyclone Alfred in 2024.
0: 2NM, your sport now.
6: In sport, Manly's coach admits their loss to the Dolphins is disappointed. Kept scoreless at Brookvale overnight, the Sea Eagles were down 22-0. Kieran Foran says there's a few reasons things are disjointed at the moment.
8: At the end of the day, you know, we want to be able to handle that better. We want to be a footy club that can handle when things are going against us.
6: Elsewhere, the Bunnies down to the Bulldogs 22-6. Rumours are already swirling over who will take over the Maroons coaching gig after Billy Slater announced he's stepping down. Ben Teo and Matt Ballin are among the names being floated. And in cricket, the Aussies trail Bangladesh by 153 runs heading into the third day of the first test in Darwin. Bangladesh return at 6 for 351.
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9: Singleton Council is calling on locals, businesses and visitors to help shape the future of the town centre. A community clean-up is being held in Scone next Sunday for Clean Up Australia Day.
0: With a journalist based right here in Muswellbrook, we can deliver local stories from local voices that you simply can't get anywhere else.
10: It's very exciting news for residents of Singleton and also the many people across the Hunter and Upper Hunter that use that area for daily commuting.
0: 981 2NM, part of the community for over 70 years and still the Hunter's leaders in local. 2NM weather. Whatever the forecast, there's no place like home. This weekend weather update is brought to you by Hunter Homes.
11: Partly cloudy around the region today. We're looking at highs of 19 with some light winds around. Tomorrow could see a shower or two developing for your Sunday. 18 on the way. Showers to possibly remain on Monday and 18. More showers Tuesday and tops of 18.
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11: 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It is Pete and Sandy in with you. Sandy, a big day because 16 open homes and four of them you've opened up at 9 o'clock. What's doing?
13: Oh, well, look, just got to fit in with people and their homes sometimes, and that's how we've landed this morning. 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
11: It's all right. 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
13: 22 Turner Street, Denman, $670,000 to $690,000, and it's open right now until 9:30 a.m.
11: All right. They're all the early opens. We will run through the other 12. We're also going to be talking today about new pricing legislation that's in force, and we've got four new listings to get through. But let's do it with some Boney M right now and Rasputin. It is your 2&M Warburton Real Estate Show for your Saturday morning.

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2: This is your 2NM Warburton Real Estate Show for your Saturday, talking all things Up 100 Real Estate this morning. Sandy and myself, Pete Holland. Mate, we've already run through four of the 16 open homes because they're open until 9:30. As you said in the opening break, if you can't get to any homes today, always give Muswellbrook or Scone office a call to arrange for a viewing. It is that simple to do. But the next open home we got's at 9:45 to 10:15. A buyer guide of 910 to 930,000. A four-bedroom home with a couple of bathrooms at number one Ibis Place in Scone.
3: Yeah, it's a great home. 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
3: 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I had a look at this place just recently. 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The kitchen, exceptionally renovated, stone bench tops and splashback and quality appliances. East-facing courtyard gives you that nice outdoor space with beautiful views of the mountains to the north. 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Rental potential, we're told by our property management team, of $500 per week. So makes an outstanding investment opportunity given the guide. But great if you just need something to lock up, something low maintenance, and not have to worry. It's also such a very small walk, short walk to the supermarket shops and cafes. The buyer guide.

0: As Peter mentioned, $415,000 to $425,000. It's 14, unit 14 of 6 Main Street in Scone, and it's open today from 9:45 until 10:15.
1: The perfect one for someone looking to downsize, because you've still got that big entertainment area out on the veranda, or if you're looking to get into the housing market.
0: Yeah, absolutely.
1: All right. 27 Seaward Avenue in Scone is the next open at 10:30 till 11. A buyer guide of $700,000 to $720,000.
0: Again, a great area, Seaward Avenue in Sayre. 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Nicely established, tree-lined streets, low, you know, sort of local traffic, very quiet. 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And a convenient second bathroom, which is located off the sunroom. Ducted air conditioning throughout gives you year-round comfort. It's number 27 Seaward Avenue in Scone. 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
1: And then the final open home in Scone is 17 Gould Street, a 5-bedroom home, massive place, 1115 to 1145. And on the buyer guide, it says 850,000 to 870,000.
0: Yeah, this is a cracker for that price range. 5 bedrooms and some keen interest in this already, but it's not too late. It may be, though, if you don't get through there today. 2 generous living areas. With vinyl, you know, your vinyl plank flooring throughout.
1: Yeah.
0: Family-sized laundry mudroom. So really nice area. It gives you access into the home to get your boots and whatever off, particularly if it's wet, with then internal access from the attached double garage. 5 bedrooms, all with built-in robes and ceiling fans, and the master suite has a beautifully appointed contemporary ensuite bathroom. 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There's a covered entertaining area overlooking the immaculate rear yard and a huge 7-metre by 9-metre shed with extra height and 3-phase power. $850,000 to $870,000 is the buyer guide for 17 Gould Street in Scone. And it's our final open in Scone today, and it's open from 11:15 until 11:45.
1: Now, at 11 until 11:45, we move to Murrurundi, number 84 Glenalvin Road, a 4-bedroom home.
0: Yeah, this is the Magpie Cottage and Farm. Some of you may remember the Magpie Gin Distillery used to be located at this property. But the main home itself is a 3-bedroom residence, but then there's a separate semi-self-contained studio or barn that gives you another bedroom or living space, depending how you want to set this all up. Mm. It's all on 11 acres with incredible 180-degree views of surrounding countryside. There's wide wraparound verandas with plenty of room to entertain. The living space gives you those beautiful views without actually venturing outside. Large, elegant bathroom. There's a second brand new bathroom plus 2 dams on the block, and then you've got the barn, which we mentioned, 9 by 11 metres with polished concrete floor, bar, kitchen, oversized windows, the barn 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
1: All right. 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
0: Yeah, this is a great home. 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
1: Now, from there we go across to Loughborough Court, number 8, 15.
0: Yeah, these have proven very popular as each of those have entered the marketplace in the last 12 to 18 months. They've been snapped up very quickly. Two-storey villa, this one being freestanding, in the modern hillside complex. $375,000 is the asking price. This is quite unique. The grounds have a swimming pool, landscape grounds and gardens, but these properties are very well finished as well. Stone bench tops in the kitchen. Two bedrooms and two bathrooms. So one bathroom is an ensuite to the main bedroom and then the second bathroom available for use by everybody else plus the second bedroom, I suppose. Mm-hmm. So and they're both upstairs. Modern kitchen, I mentioned. Functional tile flooring in all the living areas downstairs, but there is also room for a little study nook as well. Little courtyard that opens onto the landscape grounds of this complex, and then you have Undercroft car parking for two vehicles. Unit 8, or Townhouse 8, of 15 Loughborough Court in Musselbrook, $375,000 is the asking price, and it's open today from 10:15 until 10:45.
1: Now, I played golf with a couple of guys, young guys, last week who used to rent this place some years back, 85 Brook Street. It's on the market and open from 10:30 till 11, a buyer guide of $690,000 to $730,000.
0: Yeah, well, it's got that sort of P&O Cruise Line Art Deco look about it. White, right in the town centre. Easy walk to the shopping centre and the main street. Really eclectic, historic part of the local town. 1940s built. Generous proportion main bedroom, two additional bedrooms, and there are two living areas. So there's a sitting room in the front and then a casual living area off the kitchen, plus a formal dining room. So it's got all of those features. But probably what sets it apart is this huge shed that doesn't take up all the living or all the usable backyard.
1: Yeah, exactly.
0: So nice landscape grounds and gardens that are overlooked from an outdoor entertaining space. But the little side access up the driveway beside that gives you access to the shed, three vehicles plus heaps of storage space, a workshop space, little mezzanine area, plus a further lean-to. So you can put a little caravan or boat or trailer beside it, but then still fit three vehicles in the shed, all with auto doors. 85 Brook Street, an historic home in the heart of town. The buyer guide, $690,000 to $730,000, and it's open today from 10:30 until 11 a.m.
1: All right, a four-bedroom home with two bathrooms, 21 Lou Fisher Place, is open from 10:45 to 11:15. A buyer guide of $700,000 to $720,000.
0: Yeah, look, again, this is one of our new listings this week. This is a really nice home. Also, it includes an in-ground, above-ground swimming pool surrounded by a deck area, four bedrooms, spacious master, has walk-in robe and split system air conditioning. Each of the others have built-in robes, open living plan, split system air conditioning, an L-shaped deck or return veranda that gives you great views across town and the mountains in the distance. Main bathroom has large shower, vanity and toilet with convenient access to the second bedroom. So it's sort of like almost like a shared ensuite. So two bedrooms of accesses to bathroom. The second living area with access to the back door and out to the swimming pool. There's a double garage underneath with internal access. And it's a unique home, Pete. It doesn't look
1: definitely
0: like every other home. It's quite unique. So a great quiet street that it's located in as well. This is maybe one of the picks of this week, 21 Lou Fisher Place, I should say, not close,
1: Place, yes.
0: Open today from 10:45 until 11:15. The buyer guide again, $700,000 to $720,000.
1: All right, on the next one for Musselbrook, 7 Wattle Street, a 3-bedroom home, open from 11 to 11:30, buyer guide of 600 to 620,000.
0: Yeah, a popular rental style property here. If you're looking to invest or you're looking for your first family home, 7 Wattle Street is well worthy of your consideration. It is strata titled, but it is freestanding. So you've got a shared insurance policy,
1: mm-hmm.
0: but no strata levies as such. 3 bedrooms, 2 bathrooms and a double lock-up garage. A nice open living plan, but has some separation around the kitchen so you can have a dining separated from your living area. There's internal access to the garage, and that second bathroom is the ensuite to the main bedroom.
1: Yep.
0: Whilst the other bedrooms have built-in robes, the main bedroom also has a walk-in robe. The buyer guide for 7 Wattle Street, $600,000 to $620,000. And it's open today from 11 a.m. to 11:30 a.m.
1: A final open in Musselbrook for today is 17 Wilmala Place. I'm surprised this is still there.
0: I was just about to see you took the words out of my mouth, Pete. I am surprised that we are opening this again this week.
1: Yeah.
0: Because this is a really great family home set across 2 levels with heaps of living and 4 spacious bedrooms. Fastidiously presented. Has some impressive views from the rear of the property, and recent renovations and thoughtful updates create a bright, airy and welcoming atmosphere throughout this home. An expansive open living plan include ceiling fans, breathtaking views just from the living itself, well-appointed kitchen features, freestanding island breakfast bar and a 900mm freestanding cooker, 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Tiled cover side entertaining area, perfect for hosting family and friends with a seamless flow from indoors to out. It's number 17 Wemala Place, Musselbrook. 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And it's our final open in Musselbrook today from 11:45 until 12:15.
1: And only one left to talk about, also open from 11:45 to 12:15. A buyer guide of 1.25 mil to 1.3. It's a 5-bedroom home with a couple of bathrooms. This is just luxurious looking from the outset right through. It is number 8, Honey Eater Close.
0: It is. This is another really good home. We've got, look, again, we've had some interest here too, but there's still a chance for you to get involved. This home, we featured this last week as as the home of the week. It's still right up there, opulent and unrivaled. In one of Demmin's most prestigious locations, show-stopping, luxury, sophisticated, every element has been thoughtfully considered to create a refined residence with all of the luxury features you could dream of. A grand main bedroom features walk-in wardrobe, ceiling fan, elegant two-tone floor-to-ceiling curtains, French doors open to a private seated area outside. The other bedrooms, generous, each with built-in robes and ceiling fans, all with elegant plantation shutters. There is essentially 3 separated living zones here. There's a big open casual dining family area off the well-appointed kitchen. The kitchen is fantastic. Then you've got a formal living area or theatre room, plus a family room or rumpus area for the kids. And it's outside the kids' bedroom area, so great kids' zone. Outside, beautifully rolling lawns give you that outdoor entertaining space, but it's nice set back off the road, back from the street.
1: Exactly.
0: And backs onto some great bushland behind you. Great overview for this nice solid bush. But there's 2 lots on this. 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It's number 8 Honeyeater Close in Denman. It's open today from 11:45 until 12:15, and they are our opens for today.
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1: This is your 2NM Warburton Real Estate Show. We have run through all of the open homes today. We started with four that opened as the show did. We got into the final 12 to open right up until 11:45. The last ones opened today. Check them all out at warburtonre.com.au. But Sandy, things keep changing. The government keep adding in new legislation and everything when it comes to buying and selling it all, but there's some new legislation around pricing.
2: Yeah, Pete, it's interesting given, I suppose, there's a lot of media attention around real estate agents underquoting. It's been a real problem in Victoria. They might change some rules down there which are untenable. But hopefully what we've seen come out so far in New South Wales has been much more reasonable in terms of what our total outcome will be. And it's all about making sure that, I suppose, that consumers are treated fairly and not misled. So one of the key areas that we've seen in marketing of properties, particularly at auction, but not just auction, is the lack of price transparency when a property's being marketed for sale. And what that has meant is that it comes down to a sort of he said, she said, oh, the agent told me, you know, 850 to 870, and then the agent saying, no, that's not what I said, this is what I said. Now, there has been requirement for a number of years for agents to make a record of every price opinion or price guide or estimate that they give a potential purchaser, so that if you give a verbal, you're supposed to record it. But I've always myself personally been concerned as to why you wouldn't publish a guide anyway.
1: Yeah.
2: It's been quite traditional for auctions not to publish a guide. Sometimes you'll find that guides are published partway through a campaign. Some agencies publish it straight up front, but they would be the minority. And I'll admit, you know, we haven't published our auction guides.
1: Not all the time. There have been times where you've given it to us on the show.
2: Correct. However, when I say publish, put it out there so that, you know, let's stand
1: behind.
2: Everyone
1: knows about the ballpark they're looking at.
2: So what Fair Trading and with they're still working to, this will come out, probably it'll become the actual concept has been legislated, but they're now working through what we call the regulation to the Act, which states exactly how it will be done and the terms about how it will be done. But effectively from about October, I think, we've just got to be given the date. It will be mandatory for price to be disclosed in all marketing with some exceptions. You won't have to have the price on a for sale sign out the front of a property, but if you've got an online advertisement or an ad in the newspaper or an ad in a magazine, you're going to have the price recorded or have access for price to be recorded.
1: Your shop front window will have to have price.
2: We're waiting to hear, but we're hoping that a QR code, because sometimes if you look at some windows, you know, if a price changes, like some of these that we talk about, they change from time to time, you've got to update all your marketing. Now, an online thing's really easy, but some stuff in print can be difficult. If you've got a mechanism around that, we're hoping that that will be allowable. So for argument's sake, our windows displays don't have price. They just have a QR code. You click it and it takes you to the web page. So it'll have the current pricing. But you won't be able to exclude pricing from online marketing. And the beauty of the new technology now, so Fair Trading will be able to keep an eye on real estate professionals when they are marketing homes to make sure that they are acting in accordance with the legislation. So one thing that has been in play for a long time is that if you quote something other than a fixed price, so if you use a guide or a range, the range cannot be any greater than 10% of the lower number. Right. So if you've got a $500,000 to $560,000 guide, you're out of line.
1: Yeah.
2: It's the greatest it could be is $500 to $550. So the good thing about that is that the AI bots will be able, for Fair Trading, will be able to run websites and go, okay, well, that guide does not meet legislative requirements. So that's one good thing. But the other thing is that if there is a dispute about what guide I was quoted or otherwise, then it can't happen. It's published, mate, $500,000 to $550,000. Now, if the agent was silly enough to say, oh, you know, we're guiding $480,000 to $500,000, then, you know, that would be crazy, because they've then got to put their word behind what they published. Mm-hmm. The other part to that is that there will be a requirement, like there has been in Victoria. So this is one good thing that's come out of the Victorian legislation over time.
1: Something's good out there, I guess, occasionally.
2: All these Mexicans, is the transparency around what vendors are being told as well. So part of the requirement will be what's called a statement of information, which will need to be identical. The same thing that you provide a vendor when they sign an agency agreement will need to be on display or available for purchases as well, which will have the guide that has been estimated by the agent and supporting evidence of how that's been arrived at. Now, we don't know the final format of what that looks like yet. That's one of the things that Fair Trading are working through. But price transparency will come to the fore. I mean, we've had a few properties from time to time where we've had contact agent. Generally, when you see contact agent, then it's usually there's a disparity between maybe what the agent thought the property was worth and what the seller wants sometimes. Expression of interest campaigns, we're pretty sure residential properties will require, they'll be requiring a guide as well. So so that'll stop people going, okay, well, we won't do auction, we'll do expression of interest and avoid it. No, it'll be all residential properties, it'll be mandatory. So it'll be a mandate to have a fixed price or an advertised guide.
1: Now, you just said that that's on residential. What about when it comes to commercial? Will that change?
2: No requirement, no.
1: So expression of interest would be still fine on commercial.
2: And you'll be able, as I understand, commercial property, it's a different consumer law is the thing.
1: Right.
2: So Fair Trading govern all of that, right? But there's also a consumer trade legislation as well, consumer affairs. So when Fair Trading adopt legislation for real estate, that is for residential property or for consumers, they've also got to make sure that legislation fits within under the consumer legislation or consumer law. So that's where there's that overlap. And it's a bit like when you have a loan, you know, the documentation that you get as disclosure when you sign a home loan or a personal loan is significantly different to what happens if you do a commercial loan or a rural loan, right?
1: Yeah, okay.
2: So the same thing with property. There will not be that mandate at this stage. I'm not saying it'll never happen, but this is all for residential property sales to help consumers and make sure that there is transparency and that people aren't misled.
1: All right. Well, we're looking at that is going to take place sometime in October. Hopefully they'll get their act together and get that out and done. To me, it's a no-brainer. It makes common sense, and nothing worse when you're looking around into the market and you can't find what the price is. And yeah, left hand and right hand can always tell something different. Hey, we're going to take a song right now from Five with Keep On Moving from 1999. Then we're going to be back and wrap things up with new listings. This is your 2&M Warburton Real Estate Show.

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1: It's Pete Holland and Sandy Warburton here with you from the number one real estate show. Well, real estate show in the Upper Hunter, was going to say. It is that. But
2: no, the only real estate show with the number one real estate agency in the Upper Hunter.
1: That's actually what I was trying to get out. Just muddled my words, as I have a tendency to do. Mate, we had a look at all the open homes earlier at warburtonre.com.au is where you can check them out. If you can't get there today, ring the offices during office hours to arrange for a viewing. We just talked about some new pricing legislation that's going to affect the industry that looks like it'll be set to come out in around October. Now let's get into the new listings. You've got four of those for us.
2: Yeah, look, we do have four new listings, as you have just mentioned.
1: Mm-hmm.
2: And I think we've spoken about all of these, you know, because they're all open today.
1: No, so that's the show,
2: there
1: done.
2: You go. See you later. No. But yeah, firstly in Scone. We've got one in Scone, 21 Kelly Street, smartly updated family home in a convenient central location. 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
2: Charm, space, and a standout shed. 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
1: Oh, yes, please.
2: Two additional bedrooms have built-in robes. The kitchen, well-appointed, spacious open living plan and dining space, and a second living room or scope for fourth bedroom positioned at the front of the home. Enclosed entertaining room has tiled floor and a built-in corner cabinetry, ducted air conditioning throughout the home, and then pop-up sprinkler system plus that great shed and a carport. $640,000 to $660,000 is the buyer guide for the new listed 44 Queen Street in Muswellbrook.
1: And I tell you what, you look at the outside of that home and then see the inside, and you go, "Where did all this space come from?"
2: Yeah, absolutely. It's very spacious. If you're looking for a low maintenance living zone or a great investment, look at Townhouse 8 at 15 Loughborough Court in Muswellbrook. Very popular these, sold a number of these in the last 12 months. It's a freestanding townhouse of two bedrooms, two bathrooms. One of the bathrooms is an ensuite to the main bedroom, mm-hmm. and then the second bathroom upstairs as well. So, you know, really there's a bathroom for each bedroom.
1: Yep.
2: Downstairs includes a further toilet. Open living plan, tiled, functional tile flooring, plus a stone bench-topped kitchen. 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
1: Yes.
2: Very popular for renters. Townhouse 8, 15 Loughborough Court in Muswellbrook, and fixed buyer price for this, fixed asking price, $375,000. Again, newly listed this week. And this week's new listing of the week is 21 Lou Fisher Place. Now, this is got its own architectural splendour. It's not the same as every home. Great location, quiet cul-de-sac, fantastic views across town to the northeast.
1: It does from there, yeah.
2: Includes a fantastic in-ground, above-ground swimming pool that is decked and access from the living space outdoors to that. The main bedroom, walk-in robe, split system air conditioning and ensuite bathroom. But bedroom two also has secondary access to the main bathroom. So two bedrooms have mm-hmm. bathroom access.
1: Okay.
2: That second bedroom plus the other two include built-in wardrobes and ceiling fans. There's a great deck area that is returned from the front to the side, giving you those great views. A nice soaring ceilings and big open living plan. There's a double garage with internal access underneath. This place has it all with a great buy guide. $700,000 to $720,000 for 21 Lou Fisher Place, Musselbrook, newly listed this week. They are all our new listings, and that is the show.
1: It shows things are moving along just nicely, still in Upper Hunter Real Estate. What do you got on for the rest of the week, mate?
2: Look, it's a big week coming up. We've got quite a bit on, actually. A big day today, as you said. Quite a lot of opens and some of them already finished as we speak. And then next week, yeah, plenty on. There's, it's the interest rate announcement this week, leaving things on hold, has been very fruitful. And interestingly, if you look at the numbers that we're getting through from realestate.com, contrary to what we thought, the number of buyers looking in the local area at the moment are as good, if not better, than they were 3 months ago. So it's actually really strong. I think possibly that the Upper Hunter looks quite attractive considering the disparity in price with metropolitan areas. They're all talking about the metro areas falling off the cliff. Well, the lack of stock in the Upper Hunter has kept it going. So, you know, if you're looking to buy, need to move quickly. And if you're looking to sell, great market still in the Upper Hunter.
1: Most definitely. And I read those almost exact words just the other day on one of the real estate sites. So, yeah, for the Upper Hunter, things are still good. And who wants to live in Sydney and Metro anyway?
2: Absolutely.
1: All right, mate, we will catch you again next Saturday. We'll do it all again on your 2NM Warburton Real Estate Show. But when you want the number one, don't go past Warburton Estate Agents. Let's do it with some Cold Chisel right now, and then I'll be back after 10 with better music and more of it here on 2NM.